0: offensive and proportional. Iran's deputy foreign minister claimed that Iran had not fired any drones in the past 24 hours, but vowed a big response for the renewed U.S. strikes. A senior U.S. official tells Fox it was an Iranian drone that shot down the U.S. Apache helicopter that had two Americans on board near the Strait of Hormuz. U.S. officials are not certain the Iranians meant to target the American helicopter, but say it doesn't matter because they saw Iran launch multiple drones at that time over the strait targeting vessels in the international corridor.
1: Fox says Jennifer Griffin in Washington, the crew was rescued by a drone boat. 1 week after the runoff election, the governor's race in California is now set as the Associated Press now projects Republican Steve Hilton advancing to the general election. Democrat Javier Becerra came out on top last week. Polls now closed in Maine for tonight's primary, where voters are choosing whether to back Democrat Graham Platner as the choice to unseat incumbent Republican Senator Susan Collins. A Texas jury now deliberating in the sentencing phase after finding Carmelo Anthony guilty of murder in the stabbing death of Austin Metcalf at a track meet last year.
2: The only person to take the stand in this punishment phase was Carmelo Anthony's mother. She testified her son is very sorry for what he did, crying as she told jurors, quote, he's my oldest, my firstborn, my baby. I love him very much. Please have mercy on my son. The assistant district attorney, on the other hand, told jurors to think about the age of the victim.
1: Fox's Brooke Taylor. 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
4: I'm Trent Rice, WIBA News. Almost all of Wisconsin will be under an enhanced risk for severe weather tomorrow. National Weather Service says multiple rounds of storms are likely between early tomorrow morning and late Thursday night. The greatest chance for severe storms tomorrow afternoon and evening. Wisconsin Department of Transportation says high temperatures across the next couple of days could cause pavement on highways and interstates to buckle. WISDOT says pavement can buckle when weather goes quickly from cool to very hot. They say it can be hard to predict. A vigil tonight to honor Michael Johnson's legacy. Robin Colbert has the story.
5: Johnson died Sunday night. He was 50 years old and led the Boys and Girls Club of Dane County for the past 17 years. The vigil will be held in the parking lot of the McKenzie Regional Workforce Center on Verona Road from 7:30 until 8:30 tonight. Organizers say parking will also be available in the Thermo Fisher Scientific Lot, which is right next door to the McKenzie Center. Johnson is survived by his wife, two daughters, and a son. They released a brief statement saying they were heartbroken and they asked for privacy. Robin Colbert, News Talk, 1310 WIBA.
4: A pair of Madison beaches are closed today due to elevated levels of bacteria. Public Health Madison in Dane County says Esther Beach and the Hudson Park Lake Access Point will reopen when bacteria levels are acceptable. For a fourth year in a row, Wisconsin sees record tourism in 2025. The state says tourism generated $27 billion, with nearly 118 million visits. A record number of people also visited Madison and Dane County last year. Nearly 9.7 million people spent more than $1.5 billion in the city and county. I'm Trent Rice, WIBA News.
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0: privileged Democrats in D.C. who say language like abolish ICE are unhelpful for the political health of the Democratic Party.
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18: Ah, 1971. It was a simpler time, a groovy time. Soul Train had just started chugging along. Everyone had a lava lamp for some reason. Weeble started to wobble, but as we all know, they don't fall down.
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18: Across the country, people were speaking up, and the more they did, the more they learned about the hidden underbelly of the most powerful law enforcement agency in the land. I'm Ed Helms, host of Snafu, Season 2, Medburg, the story of a daring heist that exposed J. Edgar Hoover's epic FBI snafu. Hear the incredible true story that almost got buried.
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2: All right, 25 till the top of the hour, 800-941-SEAN, our number if you want to be a part of the program. You know, when Bob Grant uttered those words so many times, so many years ago, he wasn't talking about men in women's locker rooms or biological men playing female sports or pushing a transgender agenda onto children without parental approval. I mean, this is like tip of the iceberg stuff. And it is sicker than ever on the left. And we keep highlighting it. We'll do that more in a minute, and then we'll get to your calls. 800-941-SEAN is our number if you want to be a part of the program. You know, a sad truth, reality is there's a break-in in this country every 26 seconds. That means somewhere right now, some intruder is getting closer. And the problem is most security systems will only alert you reactively after a break-in has already started. At that point, it's too late. When intruders step near, SimpliSafe Home Security steps up. 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All right, let me, you know, we keep going like around the country and how radical the left is. And now we got Graham Plattner and we got El Sayed and we've got James Tallarico, Mr. Six Gender, God is non-binary, welcome Matt at the border, vegan or non-meat campaign, you know, no drilling, no energy. I mean, the craziest stuff this guy has said. Then you have Graham Plattner and he's an idiot. And it's the party of Mamdani, AOC, the squad, Grandpa Bernie, Pocahontas. I mean, this party has just flipped their lid. And I think they can be beaten. And people are predicting, and historical trends have shown, the party in power loses seats. I'm telling you, this is not it's not game over. Listen to the Seattle mayor, Katie Wilson, saying, I believe the exodus of millionaires is overblown.
3: Today, do you still feel the narrative of the rich leaving is still overblown?
4: So I still think that claims of a large exodus of rich people due to our statewide millionaire tax that the

0: It is mind-numbing to me. And that's why they are ready to go long before a storm gets here. They have evacuation plans. They're doing, you know, Joe Bastardi-like tracking of everything. And you know what? People's lives are saved and property is saved. And then you don't have to wait 18 months to get a building permit if your home gets knocked down. It's unbelievable.
1: Agreed. That's why I'm surprised that there's not some type of class action lawsuit for negligence. Because they were...
0: No, I agree with you. I have friends out there. I mean, I don't know Spencer Pratt for a hole in the wall. I just don't. I feel bad for him because I think this is just... There's nothing that looks good to me in this. Nothing. I'm sorry, but the integrity is not existent in California. And so confidence doesn't follow. And it's just sad that they won't adopt basic common sense, you know, election laws. It's unreal.
1: Yep, I totally agree.
0: All right, my friend, glad you called. All right, quick break, right back to our busy phones. Toll free is 800-941-SHAWN if you want to be a part of the program as we continue.
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0: there's Democrats in D.C. who say language like abolish ICE are unhelpful for the political health of the Democratic Party.
1: I think if we've listened to them before and look where we are.
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3: He's f***ed up. He's been shot at. He's a veteran, all right? He's a little bit weird.
4: 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Welcome to the Rebel

0: 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More behind-the-scenes information on breaking news and more bold, inspired solutions for America. Stay right here for our final news roundup and information overload.
1: All right, news roundup and information overload. Here's our toll-free telephone number. It's 800-941-SEAN if you want to be a part of the program. You know, if you think of years ago and Barry Goldwater and conscience of a conservative and, you know, what inspired a lot of conservative minds leading into the Reagan Revolution, I'd say there were three, in our lifetime, there have been three huge conservative waves that have taken place. No, Goldwater did not succeed, but Ronald Reagan did. And he became one of the greatest presidents in the history of this country. It's always a pleasure to invite back to the program our friend Mike Pence, former governor, were you a senator, former congressman, former vice president? I think you've done everything.
2: Thank you, sir. Sean, great to be back on. And, you know, I think the third wave you didn't mention was the election of President Donald Trump.
1: Well, that was the one I was getting to. Newt Gingrich, the contract with America. I was actually the MC that night of that event.
2: I remember it well, and this book that I'm actually in Texas today on a book tour for my new book entitled What Conservatives Believe. I wanted to share with people that journey that you just described, and it was really the conservative agenda, a commitment to a strong defense, American leadership in the world, less government, less taxes, traditional moral values that defined our movement. I would maintain from the time Ronald Reagan became president all the way through the years that I had the privilege of serving as vice president alongside President Donald Trump. But I think a couple things have changed. Number one is I think the Democratic Party has been overtaken after years of just liberalism. They've been overtaken by the progressive left embracing socialism and socialist candidates and candidates that actually question our support for Israel and even indulge, as you speak eloquently about, and anti-Semitism. And we have to battle that. We're battling that here in Texas and all over the country. But, you know, what I wrote the book about as well is there's a new threat to the conservative agenda from what I call the populist right that would embrace isolationism, actually opposed the president's use of force against Iran a year ago, his historic decision to unleash our military against Iran this year. Questions our support for Israel as well as embraces big government programs, marginalizes the right to life. And I want to be clear that the new Trump administration has got an awful lot right, secured the border, extended tax cuts, stood with Israel, taken on Iran. But the populist right has gained some purchase in some aspects of this administration's agenda. And so that's why I wrote What Conservatives Believe, so we can have a good debate in this midterm and in 2028 about a path that has so well served our nation.
1: Well, I think you're right about the crazy left. You know, you've got this Graham Plattner idiot in Maine. You've got James Tallarico. You've got El Sayed in Michigan. You've got Mamdani. You got Pocahontas. You got Grandpa Bernie. You got AOC. You've got the Squad. You're right about the rise of anti-Semitism, especially among the left. You see it in the halls of Congress, rise on college campuses worldwide, and now in the punditry class. One thing that has frustrated me is a purposeful, in my view, mischaracterization of the Trump doctrine. And you were vice president under President Trump for 4 years. And, you know, they say, well, Trump isn't for no forever wars. What's happening in Iran is not going to be forever. I can guarantee that. It's not going to be... You know, it's a little over 100 days, longer than he wanted. However, it's going to end soon. And it will end victorious. The president has been steadfast in the things he's demanding. I believe it will end that way. Well, but this notion that he's an isolationist is not true. As evidence, you were vice president when you beat the caliphate, the ISIS caliphate, and took out Soleimani, Baghdadi, dropped the mother of all bombs on Afghanistan. You were right there in the room.
2: Yeah, couldn't be more right. I've said, you know, I went on your network. I've said around the country, the president I serve with is no isolationist. He proved that when turning a deaf ear to the progressive left and to voices on the populist right, he struck those nuclear facilities in Operation Midnight Hammer a year ago. But I give the president all the credit in the world for making the courageous decision to unleash our military against the leading sponsor of terrorism in the world. Finally, 47 years on, we finally take the fight directly to the mullahs in Tehran. Our troops have responded brilliantly. And, you know, I hold the view. I heard you say it in the last hour. I think we've got to let these guys finish the job. I think particularly after the president announced today that that Apache that went down at the hands of Iranian armaments. Look, I think the time has come for us to let our troops do what they know how to do, finish the job, secure the strait, and eliminate the ability of these mullahs in Tehran to project force outside their country and against their own people. I think we can do it, but the president deserves credit for the historic decision to strike Iran, and because he ignored the progressive apologist left, and he ignored the isolationist right, and history will record what an enormously important decision that was when we deliver a great victory in the region for peace and security.
1: You know, I think, and if Lindsey Graham is right, and he's on the primary today, and you know, he's running against a guy that is running a tape of Trump trashing him from 2015 and ignoring their real relationship, which is very close. I think he's one of the closest senators to President Trump, plays golf with him more than any other one. And President Trump did a teletown hall for him, and I'm urging people in South Carolina to get out and vote today. But I will tell you, you know, there is evil. And I see three historical points of light that I believe the president's leaning on. In the last century, Mao, Stalin, Hitler, Pol Pot, Killing Fields, Mussolini, fascism, Tojo, Japan, over 100 dead human souls. I believe the president understands preemptive action. If you can negate a threat before it emerges, it's probably wise to do, which is what I believe he's doing in Iran. Number two, I think the president learned the whole concept of peace through strength, and you go over this in your book. And number three, no forever wars. I think he will adhere to that.
2: Well, I don't think there's any question, but look, the progressive left has always been isolationist, questioned America's role as leader of the free world. I write about that in my new book. But look, I'm so grateful for your strong voice on the airwaves of television and the radio in defense of our efforts in Iran, in support of our most cherished ally, Israel. But let's be honest, there are voices on the populist right who have now questioned whether the United States should stand with Israel, questioned whether or not we should have taken on Iran to begin with. And I think some of the stops and starts within the administration about support for Ukraine as they oppose and fight against that brutal and unprovoked invasion of Ukraine ultimately find their origins in those populist right voices inside and outside the administration. But to your point, the president I serve with has a bias for leadership. He has a bias for action. Remember when Barack Obama famously said that America was going to, quote, lead from behind. I've got to tell you, President Trump doesn't know how to lead from behind. He just knows how to lead. And I couldn't be more.
1: Or when he said those jobs ain't never coming back, and they're coming back.
2: That's right. Well, and extending the tax cuts, securing the border, you know, I hope if people grab a copy of this book, they'll see that while I think, I think in some respects our movement, the Republican Party, has lost our way on conservatism, the Democratic Party has lost their minds. And I get that. But as we go into the midterms, I know your heart. I know your mind, Sean. You know, I've been a fan and a friend for many, many years. You and I both know the conservative agenda is a winning agenda. And as we go into these midterms, having our team on the field, talking about the principles of limited government, strong defense, the right to life, and then carrying that, whoever our standard bearer will be in 2028, carrying that forward is going to be best for the party and best for the country. That's why I wrote What Conservatives Believe.
1: Well, I mean, you really hit on very traditional. You give a good history lesson about this being a time for choosing. And, you know, you raise so many good points. I can't even bring them all up. When you talk about Barry Goldwater and conscience of a conservative, when you talk about one nation under God, rights come from God, not from man, constitutional order. And then you talk about, you know, you bring it up to modern day in our case for Israel and national security and economic growth and prosperity. These principles are timeless and they work. Those three phases, which I, you're right, I didn't finish my thought, but everything from Reagan through the Newt Gingrich contract with America, through the Donald Trump time, conservatism applied in government works.
2: 1,000% right. And I want to be, you know, I couldn't be more proud of the record of the Trump-Pence administration. You know, it didn't end the way I wanted it to, but I'll always believe that by God's grace, I did my duty in those fateful days. But every day before that, we governed at President Trump's direction on a conservative agenda. We cut taxes, rolled back regulations, put conservatives on the courts that sent Roe versus Wade to the ash heap of history. We rebuilt the military. We took down the ISIS caliphate by our armed forces' strength and courage. We even, as you said, struck Qasem Soleimani, the leader of the Iranian Revolutionary Guard, and the world was peaceful and secure. Those were all an application of conservative principle. And in the main, the new Trump administration has hewed to all those same principles. But we've seen, let's be honest, we've seen some changes in economic policy. We've seen some changes in certain aspects of foreign policy. But I think at the end of the day, hewing to those timeless principles would serve the administration well in the days ahead, serve our party. But more importantly, Sean, you know, these are the principles that serve America best.
1: I believe the world is changing, Mr. Vice President. I really do. And it's changing this way. Look at Europe. I think Europe is a failing continent. I think, you know, they have neglected their national security. They have adopted radical socialism and climate alarmism. They seem to have no moral clarity on the issues of the day. One would be Iran and Israel. And they have allowed unfettered illegal immigration, resulting in Great Britain nearly 100 Sharia courts and no-go zones all over Europe and places like France. I think that I don't even know if they'll be able to resolve their issues. And they're not a reliable ally.
2: Well, I think one of the great accomplishments of the Trump-Pence years was that we got our NATO allies in Europe to invest more than $150 billion more in our common defense. They'd basically been freeloading for decades. When President Trump came to office in 2016, he said that, you know, the game's over. Everybody's got to step up. But I think there, hope springs eternal. Everything you said is true about the decline of Europe. But you've seen the emergence of conservative voices and parties across the Europe that are giving voice to those traditional principles. And also, I have to tell you that Vladimir Putin's brutal and unprovoked invasion 4 years ago of Ukraine, I think, has sent a shockwave across Europe. America has provided great leadership there. I pray we continue to lead and marshal the support of the West until that Russian invasion is defeated and repelled, because at the end of the day, that's what peace through strength means. And my hope is that these European countries are starting to wake up to the threat of freedom posed by these authoritarian regimes and their efforts to redraw international lines by force. And I write about that in the book.
1: So I read that you are doing a collaboration, I believe, on Netflix with Hillary Clinton and Tom Hanks. And I guess you're trying to find middle ground. Can you find middle ground on sanctuary cities and states and open borders and defund, dismantle, and higher taxes and statism and socialism versus tax cuts and capitalism?
2: No, on those issues, we win, they lose. I was very touched to be reached out. I think Ted Cruz is a part of that program as well. Rand Paul is in that documentary as well. You know, when it comes to 250 years, having a chance to be a part of a historical documentary that celebrates the ideals, the principles, the courage of that generation that pledged their lives, their fortunes, and their sacred honor to signing that Declaration of Independence was a privilege for me, and I hope it resonates with people.
1: Yeah. Anyway, the book is phenomenal. It's a great reminder to everybody, I think. I hope people pay attention. I'm sure that they will. Mike Pence, new book out. Congratulations. Just so people know, we're putting up on Hannity.com, Amazon.com. It's now in bookstores around the country. It's called What Do Conservatives Actually Believe? Rediscovering the Conservative Conscience. Former Vice President, friend of the program, Mike Pence. Thank you, sir.
2: No, thank you, Sean. God bless.
1: All right. 800-941-SEAN, our number if you want to be a part of the program.
0: Keeping the truth alive. 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
1: All right, 25 now till the top of the hour. Toll free, our number is 800-941-SEAN. 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Summertime's here, more people outdoors, more people, more than half the country don't feel safe and secure in their small town or big city, and they're protecting themselves. And the beauty of Sig Sauer, all of them made right here in America, the beautiful live free or die state of New Hampshire, and more than 300 American workers, nearly a third of which former law enforcement. Pretty amazing. Sig Sauer, also used by the U.S. military, the sidearm of all branches of our military. I have an M17 pistol, the same one carried by our brave men and women defending freedom around the world. Again, every day, my everyday carry is usually the P365, number one concealed carry pistol in the country. If that God forbid moment happens in your life, you will be ready. We are a Sig Sauer family here on the Sean Hannity Show. I have mine, Sweet Baby James. He has several. Linda has her beautiful P365 Rose Special Edition. Now go to SigSauer.com/Hannity today. Buy any new P365 pistol, you get a Sig Sauer beautiful everyday carry flashlight. This is only for a limited time. 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You know, I just can't get over how insane the left is. You know, you had Graham Plattner, all that we've talked about with him, and now he's attacking billionaires. Where did this obsession with billionaires don't make their money? How is that possible? Well, they're ill-gotten gains. Now, I've met a couple of billionaires in my life. I've actually talked to billionaires in my life. And I'm fascinated to sit and shut up. I know, rare for some moments in my life, but I try. And I listen to their stories, their creativity. If you are a successful business person, I don't care what business you are in, in every single case, I don't know trust fund brat kids that stayed wealthy. I just don't. I know the people that started with nothing and the people that came here from another country with $100 or $200 in their pocket and become multimillionaires and then eventually a billionaire. And I'm fascinated by it, and I'm happy for their success. If any of you in this program are succeeding and are happy and you're raising your families and life is good for you, why would I not be happy for you? I don't know. It's like the left is not happy unless they're miserable. But it's more sinister than that because they all want power. And this is now the Achilles heel going into this midterm election. It's Graham Plattner. It's James Tallarico. It's this guy El Sayed in Michigan, Abdul, that is running there against Mike Rogers. I think Mike Rogers has a very good shot there. It is the party of Mamdani, AOC, the squad, Grandpa Bernie, Pocahontas, and a party that has lost their compass, their soul. You know, let's play the latest. Abdul El Sayed played it earlier, dodging questions about deleted defund the police posts. You know, it's like everything that Graham Plattner's ever done. Oh, no, I don't mean a word of it now. Listen.
2: My colleagues at K-File here at CNN found that you had deleted thousands of old posts on X, on Twitter, sometime before launching your Senate campaign. Some of those posts included messages that said that championed the defund the police movement, described the police as, quote, standing armies. Why did you take those posts down?
3: Well, let me just speak to a vision for public safety that I think all of us can agree with. I think all of us want to be safe. We want to know that we can get home safely. We don't want to worry about being the victim of somebody's violence, whether it's from a neighbor or the state itself. And we got to get serious about the kind of policing we need. And for too long, we have not invested in the kind of recruitment and retention and retirement that has people from local communities wanting to join in and be a part of keeping public safety. But also for too long, our answer to every problem has been someone with a gun. And that's just not always the right answer.
2: So would you say you feel differently than you did before?
3: Well, look, at that time, I was a professor.

0: see it myself, which really makes me mad because this is my job. And nobody else apparently saw it until the Washington Times noted it today, that the weekend mail-in ballot surge catapulted socialist Rahman ahead of Spencer Pratt, showed a sudden dramatic shift in favor of Rahman by those vote-by-mail voters. And voters, you know, their turnout on the day of election was tepid, so they gave a concession speech in which she sobbed to her family and friends for having failed. Then all of a sudden, we find out in one of the ballot drops, she collected 37% of mail-in ballots that arrived after the election, a 17% surge, besting Mayor Bass, 35%, okay? And just to be clear, mail-in ballots arrived after June 2nd, dropped off for everyone except that person the Democrats needed to defeat, Mr. Pratt. And what really, really got to me, in one of the ballot drops late on election night, Pratt got zero of 24,000 votes. Zero. Now, I use Grok. I have Super Grok. It estimates that the odds of that happening are less than a trillion. Do I have any evidence? No, I don't. Do I think this is complete Adam Schiff? Yeah, I do.
1: Well, I mean, being that California is a Democratic state, did you really expect a Republican to win?
0: No. You know, I would expect them to come out of the Stone Age. Yeah, I would expect common sense to prevail at some point in life, don't you think?
1: Well, I mean, it has to happen on both sides.
0: Listen, I am just telling you, but I like what the president is doing now. The president is laying down markers, and we had a big change today, which I'm very happy about, and it has to do with Susan Collins, and she's now changed her vote. And the Save America Act shows signs of life in the Senate because of her. And I don't think she's going to have a tough time running for re-election. And we do need her in New England. She's the only elected Republican in New England. And I've wanted the Save Act. I know they haven't had the numbers for the Save Act. I've been following it every day almost. So let's see what happens. But the GOP senator is rallying around this new DHS proposal targeting sanctuary cities. I think that is a great idea. The DHS approving a plan to verify voter citizenship, that's just common sense. I think proof of citizenship, voter ID, signature verification, you know my list. I say it all the time. So let's see what happens. Anyway, you raise good questions. I appreciate it, but he does make exceptions. But I think we should have paper ballots, same day voting, signature verification, voter ID, proof of citizenship, updated voter rolls, partisan observers watching all day, the voting and the vote counting all night, and get it done in a day. What they're doing in California is ridiculous. It would be embarrassing on any other level, except I don't think you can embarrass communist, you know, utopians out in California these days, led by no-show Governor Gavin. David in Michigan. David, how are you, sir?
2: Thanks, Sean. The most revered host in media.
0: I don't know about that. Maybe the most hated on, I might be on that list by the left.
2: Absolutely. hey, I just want to make a quick point about election interference integrity. Okay. The crime, a jury conviction is guilty beyond a reasonable doubt. And that means 12 members of a jury unanimously have to vote that. Versus California's election integrity is fraught with countless unverifiable processes, meaning, you know, that casts more than a reasonable doubt on the integrity of the law.
0: Well, explain that in more detail. I want to really understand what you're saying.
2: Okay, in more detail, it's like if you have to have just innumerable amounts of circumstantial evidence, in the worst case scenario would be your life is at stake, a murder trial, then it's beyond a reasonable doubt. When you're talking about running this country and having election integrity and a law, you know, and election processes that are something that you would think would be, legitimate, then it's like you can't have something that, you know, basically obtuse, where it's like a million different little aspects that you can't verify any of the data and stuff like that.
0: I can't tell you what happened in California. I don't think anybody knows what happened in California. All I know is every American should want integrity in the process.

0: process, and every American deserves confidence in the results. And in this day and age of artificial intelligence, you cannot and will never convince me that this is not done for nefarious purposes. That's it. I can't say any more. That's my gut instinct. I've been doing this a long time, and I can tell you it stinks to high heaven when you have a drop of 24,000 votes and Spencer Pratt gets zero. Zero. I'm sorry. Doesn't add up to me, and I'm following Super Grok here.
1: Well,
0: anyway, my friend, I'm gonna roll, but you're a good man in Michigan. Go blue. Carl in North Carolina. Carl, how are you, sir? Glad you called.
2: Wanted to address the 60 Minutes mess. And, you know, sometimes people say, they might say, well, why do folks think we're biased? Well, because they have been biased for at least 40 years, as I experienced back when they were doing a hatchet job on Audi, which is one of six brands of cars I was selling at the time. But and the guy got all weepy talking about how, oh, but some of our, you know, some of the people in the news business go to war zones while they're pregnant. Well, why would you send a pregnant woman to a war zone, for crying out loud? Wars are to protect women and children, crying out loud. But the other thing on the topic of election repair, I've been involved with an election repair organization for about 5 years, and there are over 20 different measures that we need to take, some of them federally, but most of them with our state legislatures, to secure our elections. And right now, we can only be about 80% confident that our votes are counted accurately and reported honestly, because they have and can and do and will try harder to overthrow 20% of the votes. I guess they realize that more than that becomes way too obvious. Or in the there are things we can do to with our state legislatures to make it probably close to 98% accurate. And
0: let me stay focused on CBS, because I'm just short on time, and you live this apparently. You know, but if you go back and you look at the scandals that have surrounded CBS News, I don't care if it's the Hunter Biden laptop that was dismissed by Leslie Stahl, or the edited Kamala Harris answers, or, you know, the big tobacco whistleblower scandalous that led, you know, to a 99 film called The Insider. It was starred Al Pacino and Russell Crowe. George Bush in the National Guard service. That was Dan Rather's mess. And I can go on and on. They haven't been perfect. And somebody comes in and he's your new boss and says, I'm your new boss and I'd like to address everybody. You don't start out with, you will never be welcome here. And your boss is trying to destroy our show. He doesn't own the show. He doesn't own the network. He is an employee. You know, I have partners in radio, TV, and podcasting. That's it. I have to listen to my partners. And the good news is I have great partners. Then they have faith and confidence in what I do. Anyway, my friend, I appreciate you. I wish I did have more time. I mean, Crybaby Pelly was driving me nuts. Listen, if you are trying to open a business, you know what a disaster it is. You want to get across the finish line, then you find out you have to get so many different insurances and deal with so many different agents. And by the way, you deal with this agent, you're probably not going to hear from that person again until it's time for renewal. And yet, how many of you have ever taken the time to read your policy? Probably none of you. And if you did, you probably read it and didn't understand most of it. And if you're a company with more than 25 employees, you're the owner, the CFO, HR manager. I mean, it is so complex just to even buy a policy online. Now, the whole entire insurance agency is being innovated by this one company, and I've spent a lot of time with them, SuperSure.com. 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

That's going to wrap things up for today. Hannity tonight. We got a great show, 9 Eastern on the Fox News Channel. Our deeper dive into Democratic mayhem and madness and extremism. We have Alexis McAdams in Maine, where Plattner, I'm sure, is going to run away with this today. Also, Kevin Cork, Victor Davis Hanson tonight, Jim Jordan, big hearings on the Southern Poverty Law Center, Tommy Lahren, Ari Fleischer, Kellyanne Conway. Set your DVR, 9 Eastern tonight. Hannity on Fox. We'll see you then. Back here tomorrow. Thank you for making this show possible.

0: This guy Flattner in Maine. I hope you folks in Maine, and we're heard all over Maine, even if you're a Democrat, don't vote for that slug. Ladies and gentlemen, this is a bottom feeder. This guy comes from out under a rock. But if he is the Democrat nominee, we've got to do everything we can to make sure he's defeated in Maine. And that's by backing Susan Collins, whether you like it or not. These are the choices we have. For example, I would back nearly anybody against Mondami in New York. Wouldn't you, Rich? I back almost anybody against Sanders in Vermont. These people are bomb throwers, okay? They are political, ideological bomb throwers. And the only way we can stop them is at the ballot box. We can't be divided. We've got to be united. It's the only way to do it. I understand there are people out there that I've been talking about, just finished talking about four or five of them, who are trying to sabotage and cripple the conservative MAGA America First movements. I know this. But having spent most of my public career and my career period writing about these movements, helping create some of these movements, constitutional conservatism, I'm not going to let these two-bit nobodies who spent their entire lives as broadcasters or so-called journalists who know absolutely nothing about nothing. I'm not going to let them hijack this. We're going to fight and push back. The Southern Poverty Law Center has been exposed as one of the most corrupt, phony civil liberties organizations in American history. Now, maybe they did something in the 60s or whenever, but certainly today, what a disastrous disgrace. And it was covered up by the Biden regime. They had a lot of this information. They chose not to act. Now, I am saddened that Chip Roy isn't the Republican nominee for Attorney General of Texas. Yes, he and the president had their differences, but he never attacked the president. And the president did not make an endorsement, I don't believe. But Chip is a good man. And so there's this guy, Brian Fair, F-A-I-R. He's the president of the Southern Poverty Law Center. And I want you to listen to some of this back and forth from Chip Roy and this guy, Brian Fair. Cut six, go.
1: How many leftist anti-Jewish groups do you have listed on your website?
2: We
1: name them.
2: Anyone listening to this can go to our website and see our, again, our Year in Hate and Extremism report was released this morning.
1: How many extremist Islamic groups do you have of the 1,500 or so organizations you have on your hate map?
2: Again, anyone can go to our website.
1: My office has been looking over and we can't really find one.
2: Again, it is the SPLC's.
1: You think SPLC could provide us a list of the Islamic-oriented groups that you have on your hate map?
2: Mr. Roy, we don't target any group because of its religion.
1: Really?
2: I want to be clear about that.
1: Really?
2: Yes, that's exactly right. We target no group because of its religion. We target groups because they express statements and engage in activities that demean and vilify.
1: So you brought up LGBTQ groups So you brought up LGBT groups a minute ago. So you think there's a bunch of Islamic groups that are pro-LGBTQ?
0: Yeah.
1: Is that the position of the SPLC? I just want to make sure the record is reflecting that.
2: Mr. Roy, as I said, we target no group or label no group because of its religion. We target groups and label groups because of what they say about others. And we have a constitutional right to do that. And we will continue to do that.
0: Cut seven, go.
1: How long did it take for you to criticize the attacks on October 7th?
2: Mr. Roy.
1: Was it immediate?
2: We were clear and loud about our criticism of the Hamas attack on Israel on October 7th.
1: My research shows that it took you at least 3 weeks to finally say anything, and then you attacked and criticized Israel.
2: Mr. Roy,
1: do you think the record reflects that, or am I incorrect?
2: Mr. Roy, as I said, the SPLC has a 55-year history of fighting anti-Semitism. It speaks for itself.
1: And yet the response to the targeting the Family Research Council was to defend yourself for having focused on the family, and then you immediately, and you pulled down from the website that defense. It was your only defense.
2: Well, first, Mr. Roy, speakers in the United States don't need to defend their speech. We have free speech. And so everyone should understand that.
1: Yeah, you do, here on the record, have to defend the position of an organization that has now been indicted and has superseding indictment based on very clear indications of the way the money is flowing in order to target very specific groups and to potentially defraud your donors. Not to mention, by the way, banks. If I had a little more time, I'd like to have a little bit more conversation about debanking and your engagement with banking.
0: It's really too bad he didn't win that nomination as Attorney General in Texas. That's what the doctor ordered with respect to these Islamist groups and groups like the Southern Poverty Law Center, which is a joke. Here's Tom McClintock from California going back and forth with Brian Fair, the president of SPLC. Cut 8, go.
3: Okay, well, explain to me the reason behind targeting groups like Turning Point USA, the Family Research Council, traditional Catholic groups as hate groups, but not groups like Antifa, Jane's Revenge, Youth Liberation Front.
2: We list groups that demonize and vilify people based on immutable characteristics or that express anti-government conspiracy theories.
3: Do you believe that Antifa and Jane's Revenge and Youth Liberation Front have committed violent acts?
2: Congressman McClintock, it's my understanding that the FBI has said Antifa is an ideology, not a group. So a group, if it's not a group, it wouldn't be identified on our list.
3: So you don't recognize it as a group?
2: I'm sorry?
3: You don't recognize it as a group?
4: Mr. Chairman, the time's up here.
0: This is Raskin, see, trying to save this guy. See, they don't care about the fraud and all the rest of it. Raskin is a grotesque commie, in my view. Cut 10. Here's Raskin. Go.
5: The purpose of these operations is obviously to derail and prevent white supremacist hate crimes and actions, both the kinds of hate crimes and shootings.
0: So here we have the Southern Poverty Law Center funding groups that promote hate crimes under the radar, behind the scenes, buying materials for them, giving them advice, paying for transportation to events where they can be seen or allowed and all the rest of it. And Raskin's coming to their defense. Go ahead.
5: But even more massive terrorist attacks like the Oklahoma City federal building bombing, which took the lives of 168.
0: Which was horrendous. Horrendous. What does that have to do with this? Absolutely nothing. Zero. Go ahead.
5: Give them children who were in a daycare center.
0: Okay, that's it. So that's the best he can do. The Oklahoma bombing, which was horrendous, horrific. But we're not talking about that, are we? No. More when I return. We'll be right back.

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1: Hormuz. U.S. Central Command said the self-defense strikes were conducted at the direction of the president. This after President Trump said the U.S. must respond to the attack on the helicopter out of necessity. The two service members who were on the Apache helicopter are safe. NBC News projects Republican Steve Hilton will face off against Democrat Javier Becerra for governor of California this November. Hilton and Becerra defeated Democrat Tom Steyer to advance to the general election. President Trump endorsed Hilton before the primary. Popular 1960s doo-wop singer Nicky Adeo has passed away. He was known for his falsetto voice and is one of the originators of the R&B and rock-blended sound of Asbury Park. Adeo scored regional hits including My Hero with the Bella Cantos and Over the Rainbow with the Uniques. He was 82 years old. I'm Tammy Trujillo.
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2: Daphne Caruana Galizia was a Maltese investigative journalist and blogger who spent her life fighting for truth, justice, and decency in a country overrun by corruption. 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
17: 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Heroes like Fire Lieutenant Michael Wells. Now inspired by the heroism of firefighters on 9/11, Michael felt a calling to pursue his dream of serving his community as a firefighter. 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
35: 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And this is the Fox News Rundown.
36: Wednesday, June 10th, 2026. I'm Bill Malugin. A damning new report alleges Minnesota state officials knew taxpayer dollars were being defrauded by the millions, but chose to do nothing.
37: We turned a blind eye.
0: massive amounts of fraud. We know about $300 million in the food program, but over $1 billion in welfare spending in general.
1: I'm Jessica Rosenthal. The price of meat continues to climb as cattle ranchers look out for a new pest called the New World Screwworm, and the DOJ investigates the country's big four meat packers.
2: If you look at the big four slaughtering, if they're slaughtering way more than 50%, think about the power that has not only on the consumer, but the producer. If they decide they're not buying any cattle today and you went to go sell cattle, you're in trouble.
33: And I'm Joe Concha. I've got the final word on the Fox News Rundown.
3: The Trump administration and congressional Republicans are cracking down on fraud. This week, the House Oversight Committee fired a major salvo, releasing a report called The Cost of Doing Nothing, How Tim Walz and Keith Ellison Fueled Minnesota's Fraud Explosion. The investigation claims the governor and attorney general were both fully aware of the schemes but failed to protect taxpayer funds. Back in March, Governor Walz faced the Oversight Committee in a hearing that quickly turned combative when questioned by Chairman James Comer.
0: Governor Walz, when fraud concerns were raised early in your tenure in the Child Care Assistance Program, did your administration stop payments at that time?
4: The Child Care Assistance Program and
0: the answer is no. When fraud concerns were raised...
4: Would you like me to answer or not, Jeremy?
0: Well, it's yes or no.
4: I want you to help.
0: You've already answered the question. You said you didn't ever stop payments, and that's what the problem is, and that's what the Democrats are complaining about. Oh, my gosh, Trump stopped payments. Well, my God, you lost billions to fraud in Minnesota. That's what this hearing's
4: Mr.
0: about.
4: Chairman,
0: you didn't stop payments because you didn't want to rock the boat.
3: The latest report puts some of the claims made by Governor Walz and Minnesota AG Keith Ellison into question, including what they knew and when they knew it.
0: We brought in 9 current Minnesota government employees that were in charge of administering the various welfare programs in Minnesota that were defrauded.
3: House Oversight Committee Chairman, Kentucky Republican Congressman James Comer.
0: According to their testimony, they warned Governor Walz and Attorney General Ellison years before that about this ongoing fraud.
3: And in spring of 2020, but the state of Minnesota didn't stop payments to Feeding Our Future until early 2021. What did you find as to what the reason was behind that? Why did they wait so long?
0: Well, for one reason, according to the government employees, Governor Walz expressed concern that they would be viewed as racist because they were cutting off food for this Somali population that was very dependent on government welfare for survival. But then it became clear that this was more about politics. He didn't want to do anything to offend the leaders of the Somali community because they were such an important voting bloc for the Democrats and especially Governor Walz in Minnesota. This voting bloc was as responsible as any for ensuring that Minnesota remained a blue state in the presidential elections as well as in the state.

0: Now, like Cross Country. 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
1: It's President Trump's fault for attending Game 3 because that ruined the vibe and the mojo for the Knicks. It is hard to believe that Stephen A. Smith is the highest paid, scare quotes, talent over at ESPN with analysis like this. So now it's all about, who is this, Austin Powers that we're talking about here? You stole my mojo, man. No, it's about the Knicks. Played a game where they didn't play as well as they did in game one, and game two where they barely held on. And now Stephen A. Smith says because Trump was there, that is why the Knickerbockers lost. No. And by the way, Stephen A. was dating cheerleaders when President Trump was attending Knicks games, going all the way back to the wretched 80s and then the 90s when they went to two finals, and even in the 2000s, all the way up until he ran for president, there was Donald Trump, one of the biggest fans of the Knicks you will ever see. And Stephen A. Smith is demanding that he not attend games because, well, I guess Stephen A. believes that he actually is the official team mascot and therefore can dictate this stuff. President Trump won't be there for game four tonight at the Garden, scheduling conflicts. He happens to be the commander in chief during a war, so you can't go to every game you want to. But either way, if the Knicks win, Stephen A. will say that because Trump wasn't there was the reason why. And that's why this guy is an absolute clown. I'm Joe Concha.
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6: Moves on. I'm Ted Lindner, Fox News. Democrat Javier Becerra and Republican Steve Hilton will face off in California governor's race in November. This after a week of voting. They are the top two vote getters.
12: The good news is that we're going to have a chance for change in November, a new direction instead of another 4 years of the insanity. So very happy, but we've got, you know, work to do to turn this state around. But I'm excited. It's a great night.
6: In South Carolina, Lieutenant Governor Pamela Ebbett and State Attorney General Alan Wilson advanced to a runoff for the Republican nomination. And Senator Lindsey Graham won his own primary outright in his pursuit of a fifth term. 85-year-old Jim Clyburn, the state's only Democrat in Congress, easily defeated challenger Frederick Goodwin in his bid for an 18th term. Nevada Governor Joe Lombardo easily won the Republican nomination as well. State Attorney General Aaron Ford won the Democratic primary for governor in Nevada as well. Graham Plattner, a Marine veteran and progressive activist, has won the Democrat nomination for the U.S. Senate in Maine.
13: I love every single one of you, everyone who has shown up at a town hall, who has knocked on a door, who cast their vote, not for me, but for a vision of a life in Maine that you can afford.
6: Plattner will face the Republican Senator Susan Collins. U.S. Central Command says they're responding to reports of Iran shooting down a U.S. military attack helicopter near the Strait of Hormuz.
14: U.S. Central Command says that these strikes are, quote, a proportional response. Now, the U.S. Apache helicopter was patrolling regional waters at the time it was attacked. President Trump earlier said that the killing of any U.S. service members would be a red line that would restart the war with Iran. In this case, though, the two crew members of the helicopter survived, picked up by a Navy sea drone about 2 hours after the crash.
6: Fox's Max Gordon. 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
16: 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You can meet shove with shove, deadly force with deadly force. You can't meet shove with a stab. And the defense argued that Metcalf and his twin brother were big, but Anthony small. And the prosecutor said that argument doesn't work. You know, you can't get to kill someone because they're bigger than you. Or reasonable belief. This is a belief held by an ordinary, prudent person. What an ordinary person, prudent person would do. Would a reasonable person not have, you know, would not have plunged the knife into Metcalf because of a, quote, shove or touch?
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17: At 5:04, we have partly cloudy skies, 71 in Madison. Well, a quiet before the storm. Between noon and 8 tonight, it sounds like strong storms will be moving through our area. We are under an enhanced risk for severe weather with all threats possible here, including tornadoes. It's also going to be a hot one today with a high near 90. Now, storms will continue into later tonight. Doesn't appear that it sounds like they're going to peter out later tonight. But tomorrow, we'll be again looking at an enhanced risk for severe weather. One person is in critical condition after being hit by a pickup truck while bicycling in Stoughton last night. Stoughton police say this accident happened after 7 o'clock on North Page Street near the intersection of Johnson Street. Police say that the driver of the truck has been cooperating with their investigation. In Dodge County, a jury has returned a guilty verdict against a man accused of killing his estranged wife. 44-year-old Zachariah Roche was convicted of first-degree intentional homicide and hiding a corpse. Roche's trial lasted 7 days. Now, the jury got the case late yesterday afternoon and reached a verdict just before 6 last night. Roche's estranged wife, Crystal, was last seen on June 11th of 2024, but she was not reported missing until nearly 2 weeks later. Police did a search of Roche's property and found a burn area with human remains that turned out to belong to Crystal. Over 100 people turning out in Fitchburg last night for a vigil in honor of Michael Johnson, the leader of the Boys and Girls Club of Dane County, who died unexpectedly earlier in the week. Johnson's wife and children did not attend, but they did have a statement read to the crowd by a family friend.
18: We have been deeply touched by heartfelt sentiments of colleagues, friends, neighbors, community members, fellow activists, the philanthropic community, whose lives were all touched by him.
17: Johnson's family has asked for privacy during this time. Now, Johnson's cause of death has not been released. He was 50 years old. The ballot has been finalized for Wisconsin elections this fall, and a controversial Democrat running for governor won't be on the ballot.
19: Nomination papers from 7 Democratic and 1 Republican candidate for governor are certified by the Wisconsin Elections Commission. Congressman Tom Tiffany, former Lieutenant Governor Mandela Barnes, former Department of Administration Secretary Joel Brennan, Milwaukee County Executive David Crowley, Madison State Representative Francesca Hong, former Wisconsin Economic Development Corporation Secretary Missy Hughes, Lieutenant Governor Sarah Rodriguez, and Madison Senator Kelda Royce all collected enough valid signatures for ballot access. The commission voted unanimously Tuesday to deny access to Minocqua Brewing Company owner Kirk Bangstad, ruling the controversial Democrat fell about 500 signatures short of the 2,000 required to get on the August primary ballot. Bob Haig, Wisconsin Radio Network.
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17: Heads up for Madison drivers a little later this week. On Friday, Midvale Boulevard is going to be reduced to one lane for resurfacing and other improvements. Midvale, the stretch between Mineral Point Road and University Avenue, will be down to one lane in each direction. Now, this project is expected to take 4 to 5 weeks. Well, Brandon, we have a stormy day ahead.
3: Thank you, Robin. Let's get a check of your 27 storm track forecast with Emma Hippis.
4: Day taking highs to the upper 80s and fueling severe storm chances. Our best chance for severe weather will be from 12 to 5 p.m. and all severe weather threats will be possible, including strong tornadoes. With your 27 storm track forecast, I'm meteorologist Emma Hippis.
3: Thank you, Emma. It's currently partly cloudy and 71. Hunter comes your way next with sports. It is 5:10.
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6: Athletics last night in Vegas, falling 7-5. The Brewers got on the board early with a Jackson Churio home run in the first inning, and you thought maybe the game was going to be very similar to the slugfest we saw on Monday night. But unfortunately, the Brewers could not muster a hit after the sixth inning, and the A's bullpen shut them down and snapped the Brewers' four-game winning streak. Milwaukee will go for the series win coming up tonight, 8:05 first pitch. Right-hander Brandon Sproat will get the start for the crew. Milwaukee is off tomorrow before they come home to face the Phillies this weekend. Before last night's game, the Brewers announced they signed their fifth-ranked prospect to a multi-year contract. Outfielder Luis Lara signed a 7-year deal with the team that runs through 2032. Also in the contract, there are club options for the years 2033, 2034, and 2035. The 21-year-old Lara was signed by Milwaukee in January of 2022 as a non-drafted free agent out of Venezuela. Here is Brewers manager Pat Murphy on the latest prospect to get a long-term deal.
7: It's fun to watch him play. He, like Jackson, has a smile on his face. Like I said, he exudes passion. Switch hitter. Yeah, he's got a future.
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16: What's shaking, fellow sports fans? It's Andy West. Let's look back on this day in sports history, June 10th. We'll start off today in 1996. The Colorado Avalanche capped their first season in Denver by doing something they couldn't do during their 16 seasons as the Quebec Nordiques. Win the Stanley Cup. Patrick Waugh made 63 saves before defenseman Uwe Krupp scores 431 into the third overtime to give the Avalanche a 1-0 victory against the Florida Panthers at Miami Arena and complete a 4-game sweep. Today in 2007 at the French Open men's tennis final, Rafael Nadal wins the title for the third consecutive year, beating Roger Federer. And today in 2023, the UEFA Champions League final in Istanbul. Manchester City beats Inter Milan 1-0 to complete an historic Champions League, Premier League, and FA Cup trifecta.
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18: Farmland values remain high. I'm Larry Lee with Agribusiness News on Brownfield. 100 years ago, our founders had a vision that transformed the future of agriculture, and we've been innovating ever since. See how it all started at pioneer.com/100. First, an analyst says tight margins are contributing to the decline of small cow-calf operations. Matt McQuaig with Cattle Facts says the U.S. has seen a 30% decline in operations over the last three decades.
0: We've seen a really sharp decline in the less than 50 head operations, as well as the 50 to 200 head. The only place that we've seen an increase in the number of operations is actually those 500 head plus operations.
18: He says the average age of the producer and urban sprawl have also been factors. An ag economist says some producers are concerned continued development will impact the ag land market. Michael Langemeyer is the director of Purdue's Center for Commercial Agriculture.
1: Usually when you have weak income like this, you see downward pressure on land values and cash rents. That leads me to believe that that's helping support land values at this time.
18: Langemeyer says higher interest rates and lower net farm income are also influencing land values. The deputy secretary at USDA says the agency's reorganization is on track, with most elements expected to be completed by the end of the year. Brownfield's Kira Hart has more.
3: We're moving full speed ahead.
4: Stephen Vaden tells Brownfield thousands of USDA employees are expected to relocate. He says discussions are happening now with labor unions.
3: Every employee currently at USDA, his or her job is secure if they stay with the agency. No one will be asked to leave. There are no reductions in force.
4: He says farmers shouldn't notice many changes.
3: Their FSA county office. They won't notice changes at their Natural Resources Conservation Service county office. They won't notice changes at their Rural Development county office. None of those employees are moving or even being bothered.
4: Considered one of the largest reorganizations of the USDA, the agency is assigning mission areas to five regional hubs.
3: By the end of the month, every mission area will have had its reorganization announcement and will be fully into the implementation phase.
4: I'm Kara Hart for Brownfield.
18: A Wisconsin farmer says he learned the hard way that changing parts on the planter isn't always a simple swap. TJ Drager grows crops for his dairy near Marathon City and tells Brownfield he had to replant about 60% of his corn.
10: We actually rebuilt our planter, and it was the same year, the same model, but we had bought some stuff off of an auction company. It turns out that the bracket was different with our fertilizers. So instead of putting it 2 inches over and 2 inches down, and put it basically right on top of the seed and burnt it out.
18: Drager says everything looked right when installing the replacement parts, so he didn't suspect there would be a problem. He says the replanted corn is looking good. I'm Larry Lee, Brownfield.
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17: This is a Bloomberg Money Minute. Social Security is expected to run out earlier than expected. It's now projected to run short of funds in late 2032, 3 months earlier than previously forecast. At that point, it would be able to pay out only 78% of scheduled benefits if no changes are instituted before then. As the population shrinks, fewer people are paying into the system. The Iran war remains front of mind for investors. Traders are watching whether peace talks in the Middle East remain on track, and markets are reacting to every headline. Right now, stock futures are pointing to a lower open. And Americana Merchandise is helping Cracker Barrel recover from last year's backlash after the chain tried to change its logo. The company is focused on improving its food and service, as well as having more appealing product displays at its retail stores. Cracker Barrel notes a collection tied to America's 250th anniversary is selling out fast. Store traffic is still falling, but declines have gotten less steep. Courtney Donahoe, Bloomberg Radio.
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26: Response to U.S. strikes on Iran. U.S. Central Command announced those strikes Tuesday in retaliation for the downing of an Apache helicopter over the Strait of Hormuz. Both crew members on board the helicopter were rescued. Now there are reports of Iranian attacks on sites in Jordan, Bahrain, and Kuwait. Graham Plattner has won the Democratic Senate primary in Maine. Plattner defeated Maine Governor Janet Mills and David Costello. He'll now face Republican incumbent Senator Susan Collins in the November midterms. An immigration enforcement bill is heading to President Trump after a House vote Tuesday. More from Mark Mayfield.
27: It will fund ICE and Border Patrol through the end of Trump's term. The bill includes $38 billion for ICE and $26 billion for Border Patrol. The bill's passage comes after a government shutdown and weeks of delays.
26: I'm Michael Kastner.
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7: 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Good morning. I'm Robin Colbert. 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Here's our 27 storm track forecast with meteorologist Emma Hippus.
8: Heat and humidity continue today, taking highs to the upper 80s and fueling severe storm chances. Our best chance for severe weather will be from 12 to 5 p.m., and all severe weather threats will be possible, including strong tornadoes. With your 27 storm track forecast, I'm meteorologist Emma Hempis.
7: Thank you, Emma. Right now, partly cloudy and 71 at your official weather station. News Talk 1310 WIBA. Our top story, the U.S. military says new airstrikes on Iran were a proportional response to the downing of an American Army helicopter.
9: U.S. Central Command says Air Force and Navy fighter jets targeted Iranian air defense, ground control stations, and radar sites. The strikes are a response to an Army Apache helicopter being brought down by an Iranian drone off the coast of Oman. Both crew members were rescued. Iran says it retaliated by launching projectiles towards U.S. bases, one in Bahrain, the other in Jordan. Kuwait's army said it was also intercepting an attack. This is the biggest flare-up since a ceasefire was declared in April. Mediated indirect talks have failed to bring a conclusive end to the conflict. Jonathan Savage, Fox News.
7: President Trump will sign an immigration enforcement funding measure this morning. The bill was approved in a House vote yesterday. It will fund ICE and Border Patrol through the end of Trump's term. The bill includes $38 billion for ICE and $26 billion for Border Patrol. Well, the stage is set in November following primaries in the state of Maine yesterday.
12: Graham Plattner, the progressive oyster farmer who toppled Maine's political establishment, even after facing a series of unsettling revelations about his past, ran up large margins in the state's biggest urban areas to secure the Democratic nomination for his Senate.
13: I'm still far from perfect, but every day I wake up and I try to be a little bit better and a little bit kinder
4: than I was the day before.
12: Plattner will face incumbent Republican Susan Collins in November. Both Republicans and Democrats in the Maine governor's race are headed to a ranked choice runoff. Former Maine Governor Paul LePage won the Republican nomination on Tuesday to run in the state's second congressional district. The Democrat candidates are headed to a ranked choice runoff. LePage previously served two terms as governor and was term limited out in 2018. Ted Lindner, Fox News.
7: In South Carolina, the governor's race runoff is set in that state, and a controversial congresswoman didn't make the cut.
5: Congresswoman Nancy Mace eliminated in the South Carolina governor's race. Lieutenant Governor Pamela Evett, who was backed by President Trump, and State Attorney General Alan Wilson advanced to a runoff for the Republican nomination. Evett says she's ready for the next step.
10: If you want a business leader, a CEO, and someone who has spent their career outside of politics, I'm asking for your vote.
5: While Wilson says he's the most qualified for the job.
11: This is not something you get coronated for. This is not something you can inherit. Not everybody believes that. You have to fight for it. You have to earn the vote.
5: The runoff will be held June 23rd for the seat held by Republican Governor Henry McMaster, who is term limited. Sue Guzman, Fox News.
7: In California, Republican Steve Hilton will face off against Democrat Javier Becerra for governor in November. Hilton and Becerra defeated Democrats Tom Steyer to advance to the general election. Now, President Trump endorsed Hilton before the primary. Here at home, a bicyclist hospitalized in critical condition following an accident last night in Stoughton. Police say the bicyclist was hit by a pickup truck just after 7 o'clock on North Page Street. Police say that the driver of the pickup stayed at the scene and has been cooperating. Stoughton police and the State Patrol are investigating. A jury in Dodge County returning a guilty verdict against a man accused of killing his estranged wife. 44-year-old Zachariah Roche was convicted of first-degree intentional homicide and hiding a corpse. Rush's trial lasted 7 days. The jury got the case late yesterday afternoon and then reached a verdict just before 6 last night. Now, Rush's estranged wife, Crystal, was last seen on June 11th of 2024, but she was not reported missing until nearly 2 weeks later. Police searched Rush's property. They found a burn area with human remains that turned out to belong to Crystal. Charges now filed against a man from the Milwaukee area accused of kidnapping a woman who broke off their relationship.
14: 22-year-old Angelo Liberto of Franklin faces abduction and sexual assault charges in Milwaukee County Court. Police say Liberto started dating the woman last September, but she broke it off before the relationship got physical. Liberto started showing up at the victim's home and on May 29th allegedly took the woman at gunpoint in his car. He was stopped by police when she managed to call 911. Officers say they found a shovel, saw, and tarp in the car's trunk. Liberto faces up to 45 years in prison on the most serious charges. Raymond Newport, Wisconsin Radio Network.
7: Over 100 people gather for a vigil in memory of Michael Johnson. That story coming up. 1310 WIBA News Time is 5:36.
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7: in Madison this morning. A vigil last night to honor Michael Johnson, the head of the Boys and Girls Club of Dane County, who unexpectedly died earlier this week.
4: People from across the community came together in Fitchburg to celebrate Michael Johnson's life and legacy, sharing stories of the impact he had on their lives. There wasn't a dry eye on the patio as people talked about the difference that he made in Dane County. Michael Johnson dedicated his life to making a difference for children and families. His close friends spoke to the group, ending the night with a candle lighting and a prayer. Founder and CEO of Black Men Coalition, Corey Moreno, says Johnson's impact extended beyond the Boys and Girls Club, changing the lives of thousands, including his own.
17: He kept making a difference. He never let no man stop him. This was a godly man. This was a man who led by example. This is a man who definitely had the audacity to lead. This is Michael Johnson, and we must continue his legacy, and we must never forget this brother.
4: The Boys and Girls Club interim president says Johnson's favorite annual celebration, the all-white party, is still on for June 27th. This year, the party will carry a new meaning, giving people a moment to come together in honor of Johnson and support the work he dedicated his life to.
7: It's WKOW's Renee Aldana reporting. A hefty price tag for the Janesville School District. A memo from school officials shows the district spent more than $870,000 cleaning up damage left behind by substantial flooding in April. On top of that, more than $350,000 still needed to help out Washington Elementary, where damage closed it down because of that severe weather in April. Roughly 9 inches of rain fell in Janesville, and water just poured into the lower level of that Washington Elementary School. The costs here include pumping water and dehumidifying the campuses. Well, we are looking at a couple of stormy days ahead today from noon into the evening hours. Strong storms are expected to move through the area. We're under an enhanced risk for severe weather with all threats possible. Now, tomorrow, we're looking at more severe weather. Again, we'll be in the enhanced risk category for severe weather. As far as temperatures go, hot and steamy today. We're looking at a high up around 90. Well, federal regulators giving the green light to a new ingredient in sunscreen.
18: The FDA signed off on the ingredient bemotrizinol for the U.S. sunblock market. The skin protectant has long been used in Europe and other parts of the world. It's the first new ingredient to be approved for the U.S. in more than 25 years. Experts say bemotrizinol will protect against what's known as ultraviolet A and B rays, while also not leaving white streaks often associated with mineral-based sunscreens. Tom Graham, Fox News.
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2: You today taking highs to the upper 80s and fueling severe storm chances. Our best chance for severe weather will be from 12 to 5 p.m. and all severe weather threats will be possible, including strong tornadoes. With your 27 storm track forecast, I'm meteorologist Emma Hippus.
3: I'm Hunter Baumgart with sports. The Milwaukee Brewers got an early home run from Jackson Churio in the first inning, but unfortunately did not muster another one over the fence after that, falling to the Athletics 7-5 last night. After the wild win for the Brewers on Monday night in Vegas, you knew that a slugfest was probably going to break out, but the A's were the only ones

0: 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Mexico is now the single largest market for U.S. pork, a $2.8 billion relationship last year alone. Add in Canada at $750 million, and North American trade accounts for a dominant share of what U.S. pork producers ship overseas. The framework holding all of that together is the U.S.-Mexico-Canada Agreement, or USMCA, and right now, that framework is under review. Under the terms of the trade agreement, all three countries must meet on July 1st of this year to chart a path forward. They can extend the agreement for another 16 years, enter a period of annual consultations, or walk away entirely. Maria Ziba, Vice President of Government Affairs for the National Pork Producers Council, was in Mexico City last month as U.S. and Mexican negotiators worked through the details. She says NPPC used those conversations to underscore what's working in the current agreement, flag areas that may need adjustment, and answer questions as they arose. At last week's World Pork Expo, Ziba told the audience, quote, "If we were in a universe where USMCA didn't exist, a third of our pork exports would be in jeopardy." But she adds that the stakes go beyond trade flows. North American integration has also built a framework for combating foreign animal diseases across shared borders, and that collaboration, she argues, is just as valuable as the tariff structure. Foreign animal diseases don't have borders, she told the audience. What we have learned over the past few years is that diseases cross over when we don't want them to. With the ongoing spread of New World screwworm now in the United States, this concern is more important than ever. Ziba says pork producers need to carry that message beyond Washington, D.C. And for long-term stability, the pork industry is looking for a 16-year extension of the USMCA, not an annual renegotiation. I'll have more when we come back.
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0: 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The entire agreement covers more than $1.7 trillion in trade between the North American neighbors each year, and any changes to it could have far-reaching implications. 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I'm Mike Pearson. 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
5: This is a Bloomberg Money Minute. General Motors is pivoting to energy storage following Ford's lead. The automaker is tapping into a growing market fueled by demand from artificial intelligence and the investor hype that recently boosted shares of Ford. GM is partnering with Peak Energy Technologies to develop batteries that can store energy on the grid during off-peak hours. Turning to trading, futures are looking at declines ahead of this morning's key data on inflation. Traders are expecting the highest reading in consumer prices in more than 3 years. That report will be out 8:30 a.m. Wall Street time. And the wedding season is here, and some couples are hiring witches to make sure the day goes right. They're buying weather spells from online witches as a way to manage their anxiety with all the stress and financial pressure of planning a wedding. Casting a spell to ensure blue skies on your special day costs between $5 and $35. TikTok, of course, is the driving force behind the frenzy. Courtney Donahoe, Bloomberg Radio.
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17: Fighting intensifies yet again in the Middle East and a guilty verdict in a Dodge County murder case. Good morning. I'm Robin Colbert. This is the 6 a.m. report on News Talk 1310 WIVA. Time now to get a check of traffic and weather together with Rapid Traffic. 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
18: Looking pretty decent around town this morning with no accidents to share with you. Beltline currently looking good both east and westbound. Got some projects coming up. We'll tell you about a little bit later this morning. But so far today, looking great across the system. We jump into traffic again in just 10 minutes. Robin?
17: Our 27 storm track forecast today, scattered thunderstorms and some could be severe. We'll see a high today of 89. Right now, partly cloudy and 71 at your official weather station. News Talk 1310 WIBA. Our top story, U.S. bases in the Middle East have come under Iranian attack in response to earlier U.S. strikes in Iran. U.S. Central Command announcing those strikes yesterday in retaliation for the downing of an Apache helicopter over the Strait of Hormuz. Now, there are reports of Iranian attacks on sites in Jordan, Bahrain, and Kuwait. The U.S. military disabling an Indian tanker this week.
19: An American F-18 Super Hornet fired missiles into the engineering and steering compartments of an unladen oil tanker in the Gulf of Oman to stop it from heading to an Iranian port. 24 stranded Indian crew members had to be airlifted to safety by Omani naval helicopters. Iran's foreign minister just issued a new statement vowing no attack will remain unanswered. Quote, leave our region if you want to be safe. History of the Persian Gulf, he said, has many chapters on dire fates of intruding outsiders.
17: That's Fox's Jennifer Griffin reporting. Maine Democratic Senate candidate Graham Plantner is advancing to the general election. The former U.S. Marine defeated Governor Janet Mills and David Costello in yesterday's primary. He will face Republican incumbent Senator Susan Collins in the November midterms. Meanwhile, incumbent Lindsey Graham, the winner in the Republican Senate primary in South Carolina, also in South Carolina. Outspoken, controversial Congresswoman Nancy Mace. She didn't get very far in her run for governor. She conceded in her GOP primary shortly after the polls closed last night. A Trump-endorsed candidate is advancing to the November general election in California's gubernatorial race.
20: Republican Steve Hilton claiming the second of two spots on the November ballot in the race to succeed Democratic California Governor Gavin Newsom, who is term limited. Hilton, a conservative commentator who is backed by President Trump, advancing over Democrat billionaire Tom Steyer. Hilton will face Democrat Javier Becerra in the general election. Becerra, who advanced last week, has previously served as California Attorney General and as the former Health and Human Services Secretary under President Biden. Newsom, who did not back any candidate in the race to replace him, is seen as a likely 2028 Democratic presidential contender. Kristen Goodwin, Fox News.
17: Here in Wisconsin, the ballot has been finalized for the November elections, notably the race for governor. Nomination papers from seven Democrats and one Republican candidate have been certified now by the Wisconsin Election Commission. So the list here includes Republican Congressman Tom Tiffany and then seven Democrats, including former Lieutenant Governor Mandela Barnes, also Milwaukee County exec David Crowley, not making the cut, controversial Democrat Kirk Bangsted. The Wisconsin Elections Commission voted unanimously yesterday to deny ballot access to the Minocqua Brewing Company owner. They say he fell about 500 signatures short of the 2,000 that are required to get on the primary ballot in August. Well, more Wisconsin communities are enacting or considering data center moratoriums.
21: The Superior Telegram reports Councillor Garner Moffat will propose a one-year moratorium on data centers. While none have been proposed in Superior, Moffat said a temporary pause allows the city to develop clear policies. An 18-month moratorium on hyperscale data centers is in place in Dane County. In a press release, County Executive Melissa Agard says that gives the county time to evaluate impacts and make any needed policy changes. The county board previously voted unanimously to approve the pause. The city of Madison, Manitowoc, and Door counties have moratoriums ranging from 1 to 2 years. Sheboygan and Oneida and Dodge counties are considering similar action. Hyperscale data centers are under construction in Beaver Dam, Mount Pleasant, and Port Washington. Bob Hague, Wisconsin Radio Network.
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17: 10 WIBA, partly cloudy and 71 in Madison this morning. A bicyclist is hospitalized in critical condition following an accident in Stoughton last night. Police say the bicyclist was struck by a pickup truck just after 7 on North Page Street. Police add that the driver of the pickup did stay at the scene and has been cooperating. Stoughton police and the State Patrol are investigating. In Dodge County, a jury returning a guilty verdict against a man accused of burn area with human remains that turned out to belong to Crystal. Outbursts in a Waukesha County courtroom yesterday as a 63-year-old man stands trial for murder in the death of his neighbor.
2: Every attempt I've
3: Before the jury even entered the room,
2: you've denied me my rights.
3: Kevin Leishwick's defense turned personal.
2: I have a tear in my belly that needs to be repaired.
3: Leishwick said that he was sick, tired, and overall not prepared to proceed with trial. He showed up to the second day in his orange jail uniform and in a wheelchair. The judge offered him several options to prepare.
4: We can't put the trial off today just because you don't feel well.
3: Ultimately, Leishwick sat in court with his eyes closed, rarely even speaking.
4: All right, Mr. Leishwick is not acknowledging the court.
3: Prosecutors say Leishwick shot his neighbor, Carlos Maldonado, in the head and covered the body in a tarp and twigs near their apartment building.
4: Do you recognize that individual?
5: I do.
3: Another renter who had trail cameras up in the woods showed the jury video he recorded. Leishwick is seen walking from the building to the crime scene in May 2024. Maldonado's body wasn't found until October.
17: It's Fox correspondent Brett Lemoyne reporting. In Milwaukee County, an OBGYN is accused of artificially inseminating 10 women with a sperm without consent. An attorney representing one of these women says Dr. Frederick Detman secretly impregnated his client, who did consent to Detman using sperm from an anonymous donor back in 1980. She gave birth to a son 3 years later. Now, the woman says her son did some testing, found out he had 9 half-brothers, and they were all traced back to Detman. The family expected to file a civil suit sometime this summer. So, you can use an anonymous donor.
6: Okay.
17: Yeah, it's me. But I would think in your role as the doctor, that can't.
6: Ethical boundaries may be crossed.
17: Yeah, that just can't be.
6: Yeah.
17: Can't be.
6: Although it's a cheap source. I don't know what a vial of frozen.
17: Yeah, I don't.
6: You know, so maybe that's.
17: Yeah.
6: Well, you know, I don't know. DNA is fun.
17: And wow, just that guy's got a lot of. How many kids does this guy have?
6: So far,
17: they're
6: going to
17: have to do
6: 9,
17: some checking on Dr. Fred here.
6: Yeah. What's the. Wasn't there one guy where is there like a movie based on it who just.
17: Yes!
6: Through his college years, basically. That's how he funded everything. And turns out there's like hundreds of kids that are. We had a. I don't know which one it was. Oh, it has to be because I use it as ancestry. We discovered we have a Vietnamese cousin.
17: Yeah?
6: Yeah. So, Uncle Tom did some time in Vietnam and,
17: did a little. Let me pose this Lifetime Movie of the Week question to you. Let's say that for whatever reason, we're in fantasy land now. All of a sudden you got word that Christina was, oh my God, we're related. You're like second cousins. Somehow you didn't know it. You've had a child.
6: Yeah.
17: He is not... he seems to be doing fine. Do you come out with it? Do you leave her? Do you stay with her? What do you do?
6: Of course you stay with her. Why would I leave her at the end? No. No. That would be...
17: Well, that's going to be crossing your...

0: mind.
1: Well, her and I both have done ancestry. We both have ancestry profiles and done DNA, and we, not that this is why, but we know we're not related because that would, it would, we'd both ping on each other's, but that wasn't why. It's fascinating to do that stuff, though, just to see who you are and are not related to, and like...
0: Yeah, I'm hesitant. Part of me's curious. Yeah. The other part, I don't know. If I want to
1: why
0: know.
1: Not?
0: It's who so... knows what I'm digging up from the Colbert past.
1: Well, you and everybody's past is messy.
0: Sure.
1: It wasn't, not that it's all that much better today, as this whole story that started this conversation off is just weird things go on, but affairs and other things, especially back in the old days, were kept secret, and you know, pregnancies happened and nobody was told, and all of a sudden you find out that who you thought was your great-great-granddaddy actually wasn't, and you're like, oh my goodness, who is this?
0: It was actually who you thought was your brother.
1: Yeah. And just
0: oh my gosh. Yeah, you're right. 613-1310 WIBA. Let's get another check of traffic now with Sean.
1: Still looking great. Scanner's quiet. No accidents to share with you this morning. If you're cruising the Beltline, you're making really good time. Both east and westbound right now. No delays whatsoever there. Also looking pretty good heading into the city. 27 storm track forecast from meteorologist Emma Hippis. Scattered thunderstorms today. Some could be severe. A high of 89. Currently 71. Partly cloudy here. 1310 WIBA. 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Hunter, he comes your way next with sports at 614.
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11: The Athletics last night in Vegas, falling 7-5. The Brewers got on the board early with a Jackson Churio home run in the first inning, and you thought maybe the game was going to be very similar to the slugfest we saw on Monday night. But unfortunately, the Brewers could not muster a hit after the sixth inning, and the A's bullpen shut them down and snapped the Brewers' four-game winning streak. Milwaukee will go for the series win coming up tonight, 8:05 first pitch. Right-hander Brandon Sproat will get the start for the crew. Milwaukee is off tomorrow before they come home to face the Phillies this weekend. Before last night's game, the Brewers announced they signed their fifth-ranked prospect to a multi-year contract. Outfielder Luis Lara signed a seven-year deal with the team that runs through 2032. Also in the contract, there are club options for the years 2033, 2034, and 2035. The 21-year-old Lara was signed by Milwaukee in January of 2022 as a non-drafted free agent out of Venezuela. Here is Brewers manager Pat Murphy on the latest prospect to get a long-term deal.
12: It's fun to watch him play. He, like Jackson, has a smile on his face. Like I said, he exudes passion. Switch hitter. Yeah, he's got a future.
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1: Oh, thank you, Hunter. Your 27 storm track forecast, it comes to us this morning from meteorologist Emma Hippis. Emma says scattered thunderstorms today. Some of those could be severe. A high of 89 tonight, scattered showers and storms, a low of 66. Currently 71 with some clouds here at 1310 WIBA. More of Madison in the morning comes your way next at 619.
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0: 622 1310 WIBA, Madison the Morning on this Wednesday, June 10th. Coming up in just over a week, these guys are going to be performing at Summerfest. That's right, it's time for the big gig. June 19th is a Friday night, and we've got tickets. You can go see Styx up close and in person on us.
1: Ooh.
0: If you are caller 8, 321-1310, caller 8 will score a pair of tickets to go see the one and only Styx at Summerfest a week from this Friday. And Tommy Shaw.
1: Yeah.
0: Gotta have Tommy Shaw.
1: Darn right.
0: Dennis DeYoung, doesn't matter. He's not going to be in. he had his time, his
1: sure.
0: moments and time for Styx, but then he kind of went off. I think he's had some health issues too.
1: Oh, has he? Okay.
0: Yeah, I'm sure he's some of his solo stuff I kind of like.
1: Oh,
0: Dennis
1: yeah.
0: DeYoung.
1: Yeah.
0: But, you know, we all know and love Styx for this.
1: Yes. Oh, yes.
0: I know there's one or two of you out there that digs Mr. Roboto, and let me just say, you're odd.
1: It did all right. It did all right on the charts.
0: Novelty sort of song.
1: We all know a little bit of Japanese thanks to it.
0: Our forecast today, boy, it's going to be a stormy one. It's pretty nice this morning. Remember yesterday I was saying, you think it's muggy today, it's worse tomorrow. I was wrong. I don't know if our bodies just adjusted quickly to the humidity, but it wasn't as bad as yesterday when I stepped out.
1: Oh,
0: to the back porch yesterday was just smothering. Today it was it's not as bad.
1: Not too bad. Is it?
0: But we're going to get beaten up by Mother Nature at some point today. And we're looking at all sorts of severe weather threats like hail, gusty winds. We could even see tornadoes. So just keep that in mind.
1: When you lived up to Twin Cities, did you ever go to Valley Fair and ride Renegade?
0: No.
1: Oh, it's a pretty nice out and back GCI.
0: I was a young woman in the cities.
1: Oh.
0: I wasn't going to the Valley Fair.
1: You weren't heading out to Shakopee? Oh, it's a cute little park. It's it just got sold. It's going to a new, it's no longer part of the Six Flags Cedar Park. It's Renegade's a pretty good roller wooden roller coaster. It's got a cool, the first drop is like an S twist, which is very unique, and then it comes whipping by where you're standing in line. It's a pretty, it's, you know, for if it were any other park, you'd ignore it, but it's probably the best one.
0: I like roller coasters.
1: Yeah.
0: Back in my time, somebody had offered for us to go. I didn't even realize that was a thing.
1: Oh yeah.
0: I was too busy studying.
1: Yes, you were. I could even jokingly agree with you on that one. Yeah, we know what you did in the Twin Cities, Rob.
0: What a beautiful metro area.
1: Oh, my God.
0: It really is. Yes. I lived in St. Paul, and I always kind of prefer St. Paul just for the historical, you know. It's the old school portion of the Twin Cities where Minneapolis is a lot of big buildings and a lot newer.
1: Yeah. Oh, you're talking about as we're talking, that Facebook settlement.
0: Yeah. You got some?
1: 7/31, I will receive additional funds. $7.31.
0: $7. Woohoo! Lunch is on Preble.
1: Yes.
0: Thank you, Mr. Zuckerberg.
1: Yes.
0: Stretch that $7.31 as far as it will go. Well, it's $7 more than you
1: exactly.
0: had.
1: Exactly.
0: 626-1310 WIBA.
2: This is a Bloomberg Money Minute. America is moving beyond Labubus. Pop Mart is pushing back against concerns that the Chinese toy maker is too reliant on the collectible monster. The company says that the explosive growth of Labubus has taken attention away from the strong performance of its other toys. Sales of non-Labubu items accounted for about 50% of total revenue in the U.S. last year. Checking on your money, investors shying away from the tech giants that have dominated the stock market recently. Stocks are looking at losses today, led by the NASDAQ. And the World Cup is often called the biggest event on the planet, but that's not the case in the U.S. More than half of adults in the U.S. say they are unlikely to watch any of the games on TV at home. According to a recent survey from Morning Consult, only 13% are absolutely certain to watch. Baby boomers displaying the least excitement. Three quarters say they aren't soccer fans, and about half have never heard of megastar Lionel Messi. Courtney Donahoe, Bloomberg Radio.
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0: A bicycle truck crash in Stoughton leaves one person critically injured. Good morning. I'm Robin Colbert. This is the 630 AM report on News Talk 1310 WIVA. 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With Rapid Traffic, here's Sean Preble.
1: Nice morning commute so far on the day, 18151. If you're coming in from Verona or further out, looking good all the way up through the belt. Once you arrive on the belt line, east and westbound side's also looking pretty nice for you. We'll get you up on traffic again in just 10 minutes. Robin?
0: Our 27 storm track forecast today, scattered thunderstorms and some could be severe. We'll see a high today of 89. Right now, we do have partly cloudy skies and 71 at your official weather station, News Talk 1310 WIBA. Our top story, a bicyclist hospitalized in critical condition following an accident in Stoughton last night. Police say the bicyclist was struck by a pickup truck just after 7 o'clock on North Page Street. Now, police add that the driver of the pickup did stay at the scene and has been cooperating. Stoughton Police and the State Patrol are investigating. Over 100 people turned out in Fitchburg last night for a vigil in honor of Michael Johnson, the leader of the Boys and Girls Club of Dane County, who died earlier this week. Johnson's wife and children did not attend, but they did have a statement read to the crowd by a family friend.
19: We have him deeply touched by heartfelt sentiments of colleagues, friends, neighbors, community members, fellow activists on the philanthropic community whose lives were all touched by him.
0: Johnson's family has asked for privacy. Now, his cause of death has not been released. Johnson was 50 years old. The ballot has been finalized for Wisconsin elections this fall, and a controversial Democrat running for governor won't be on it.
20: Nomination papers from seven Democratic and one Republican candidate for governor are certified by the Wisconsin Elections Commission. Congressman Tom Tiffany, former Lieutenant Governor Mandela Barnes, former Department of Administration Secretary Joel Brennan, Milwaukee County Executive David Crawley, Madison State Representative Francesca Hong, former Wisconsin Economic Development Corporation Secretary Missy Hughes, Lieutenant Governor Sarah Rodriguez, and Madison Senator Kelda Royce all collected enough valid signatures for ballot access. The commission voted unanimously Tuesday to deny access to Minocqua Brewing Company owner Kirk Bangstad, ruling the controversial Democrat fell about 500 signatures short of the 2,000 required to get on the August primary ballot. Bob Haig, Wisconsin Radio Network.
0: Another busy primary election day in America has come and gone. In one of the most closely watched contests, Graham Plattner emerged victorious in the Democratic Senate primary in Maine. The former Marine defeating Maine Governor Janet Mills and David Costello. He'll face longtime incumbent Republican Senator Susan Collins in the November midterms. Elsewhere, incumbent Lindsey Graham is the winner in the Republican Senate primary in South Carolina, while longtime Congressman Jim Clyburn secured the Democratic nod for the U.S. House.
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0: 71 in Madison this morning in the Middle East. Strikes are going back and forth as Iran now has fired missiles and drones following what the U.S. is calling self-defense strikes.
7: Iran's Revolutionary Guards say in all they carried out 21 attacks. U.S. official says nearly all of those missiles and drones were intercepted, and no casualties have been reported across the region. The Iranian response came just hours after the U.S. military launched airstrikes near the Strait of Hormuz. In total, the U.S. Air Force and Navy struck nearly 20 targets in Iran using precision munitions. Targets included air defense, ground control stations, and surveillance radar sites. The U.S. strikes came after President Trump blamed Tehran for downing an Army AH-64 Apache attack helicopter. Both service members on board the chopper are said to be, quote, safe and uninjured.
0: It's Fox's Ashley Strohmeyer reporting. President Trump set to sign an immigration enforcement funding bill today. The measure was approved in a House vote yesterday. Now, this will fund ICE and Border Patrol through the end of Trump's term. Now, this bill includes $38 billion for ICE and $26 billion for Border Patrol. An update, a dismal update on just how quickly federal government is running out of money for future retirees.
8: According to an annual report, Social Security's Retirement Trust Fund is projected to face a funding shortfall by 2032. That's a year earlier than last year's projections. This is Medicare's Hospital Insurance Trust Fund will be unable to pay full benefits in 2033, which is unchanged from last year's estimates. Rising health care costs and government spending have contributed to a projected depletion date that is less than 10 years from now. Social Security benefits were last reformed roughly 40 years ago. John Saucier, Fox News.
0: You know what I hope to do about 10 years from now?
1: Oh, what's that, Robin? Are you planning on retiring? Come on. Never.
0: Yeah. New York, now the first state in the nation to mandate that ads created by using AI-generated actors say so. New York is, of course, a hub for advertising television and film, and lately there have been a lot of questions about how AI could impact those industries, especially when it comes to jobs. AI-generated or synthetic performers, well, that's new. Synthetic performer. Yes, of course, they're digitally created to appear as the real person, sometimes used to sell products. So, the SAG-AFTRA, the union for actors, as you might imagine, giving a big thumbs up. Well, they should.
1: Yeah.
0: They really should.
1: Yeah.
0: I mean, it's ridiculous why they wouldn't. Speaking of notable actors,
1: yeah.
0: Of course, Rob Reiner, may he rest in peace. His son is looking for some financial help now to pay for his defense for killing his parents.
9: Nick Reiner, the son of director Rob Reiner, is looking to get money from a trust his late parents established for him, saying he needs it to help in his defense against charges that he killed them. Reiner's civil attorneys filed a petition in a Los Angeles County court on Monday, saying that trustees overseeing the funds have denied them to him without legal justification. The petition noting he is entitled to mount his defense with the resources that are lawfully his own. Rob Reiner and his wife, Michelle, were stabbed to death in their home in the Brentwood section of Los Angeles December 14th. Their son, Nick, was arrested hours later and has since pleaded not guilty to two counts of murder. Michelle Polino, Fox News.
0: 641 now, 1310 WIBA. Let's get another check of traffic with Sean.
1: buzzing around town this morning. You're making fantastic time across the system. Scanner's been quiet all day. That continues to be the case with no accidents to share with you. Heading into the downtown, everything looking good with the exception of that continuing road work inbound John Nolan as you're getting onto the isthmus, seeing some delays in that area again because of that continuing road work. 27 storm track forecast. It comes to us from meteorologist Emma Hippis. Scattered thunderstorms, some severe, high today of 89. Currently 71, partly cloudy here at 1310 WIBA. 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Hunter, he comes your way next with sports. It's 642.
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0: 649 1310 WIVA, Madison, the morning on this Wednesday, June 10th.
1: Yeah.
0: That's right. School is out, baby, after today. Today is the last day of school here in the Madison School District. I know other districts in the area also calling it a year this week. So that means here in the Madison School District, that means Goodman Pool is slated to open up tomorrow.
1: Nice.
0: It's too bad they couldn't just... Because today, well, it's going to be stormy, so it's going to be really hot, though, high up around 90. But yeah, we've got scattered showers and storms in our forecast for much of the day. This morning is pretty decent, but Emma Hippus says about noon or so, we could see things start to pop.
1: Everything falls apart.
0: Yep.
1: You ever been to Goodman Pool?
0: Yes.
1: Have you?
0: I went for the... what is that? The Labor Day thing with your dog, the canine.
1: Oh!
0: Capital Canine Fundraiser.
1: Nice.
0: They call it something. I forget what it's called.
1: Bark at the park, woof at the drool in the pool.
0: They've drool in the pool.
1: What else would you call it? Boy.
0: I'm just Googling here quick to see. What is it? The dog paddle? Really? That's what it's called?
1: Come on, guys. Let's do drool in the pool.
0: I like drool in the pool. Absolutely.
1: To get on that one there.
0: Yeah, I brought back in the day when I had my beagle, Wally, just a big old baby.
1: Yeah.
0: And so we get there and he's kind of like what I think Homer's like. Doesn't, you know, he likes his people, but he doesn't like much of anything else.
1: He's a chihuahua, so.
0: Well, yeah, Wally, beagle, and... come on, let's go in the pool, you know, taking him. You never have seen a beagle jump, and this was a stout beagle.
1: Oh, really?
0: But, oh, my God, he was like Michael Phelps that day. He just leapt up and grabbed onto me, did not want to be in that pool. And all the other dog parents were laughing pointing, and it was like, we had to leave the Goodman Pool in shame.
1: Yeah. No, Homer loves people, but not other dogs. Yeah. He looks down on them. He's very like... But, like, people he likes to be around, not individuals. What's with this tarp? You know this, and maybe Brandon knows about this, tarps off garbage at baseball games. Have you seen any of this crap?
0: Oh, I did see a little snippet.
1: Keep your clothes on, you weirdos.
0: Yeah. Aren't they just, like, shirtless?
2: Yes. Yes, it is. Yes. Yes.
0: So is that, yeah, it's become a viral thing in Major League Baseball this year.
2: I think it started in St. Louis, maybe somewhere else, but got really popular in St. Louis and where they're like coming back to win their game.
0: What's wrong with it?
1: Because hairy-chested men that are sweaty and stinky sitting in the right upper deck of the right field are not the type. It's offensive. It's offensive to all the senses. Absolutely. Absolutely. It is. And I know that our beloved organization, I know they've tried to take steps to kind of keep it under wraps. Yeah, it's not appropriate, Robin. It doesn't belong in baseball. It has no business being there. But I just saw a thing on. Yeah. And I also saw, and I think it's a BS post.

0: What was somebody saying that the character, the actor that played Bernie, apparently young guy, apparently passed away. I can't find any legitimate
1: Bernie Brewer?
0: Yeah, I can't find any like brewers.com. I can't find it there. I've seen like stories though throughout the week saying a young guy with a family that particular often portrayed Bernie had passed away. Now, again, I can't find, like, the Brewers haven't put out anything on it, and I can't find the guy's name to Google, like, an obituary. So
1: sure.
0: Part of me is suspicious on it, and then the other part of me is like, well, how would you handle that if, like, what am I looking for? Like, would the Brewers announce something like that, or would that make a...
1: Get a replacement like they did for Hank many years?
0: Yeah.
1: Just not tell anybody? Of course, the conspiracy theory back in the days. Oh, Hank. I just Googled here quick, Bernie Brewer.
0: Yeah.
1: And the original, I didn't realize Bernie Brewer was...
0: a real man.
1: A real man. I never knew that. It was a 69-year-old fan named Milt Mason who died in 1973.
0: He's been dead a very long time.
1: Yeah. He lived in a trailer atop County Stadium.
2: Yeah.
1: For 40 days until the team drew a crowd of 40,000? How have I never heard of this? Wow. Well,
0: the old, at County Stadium, before they took it out, the old beer barrel had like a living quarter thing up on, like,
1: oh,
0: it was mounted up there.
1: Okay.
0: It was like that big, and it had the big, cool wooden barrel. And
1: sure.
0: Oh, it was so cool. You could walk under it, and, you know, and that was, it was awesome. But I don't know about the actor, or I don't even know, what do they call them, performers? What do you call the
1: probably
0: guy
1: a performer.
0: That does that stuff.
1: Mascot performer or something like that. Oh. Well, was Bernie Brewer caught up in the tarps off? taken off as exposing his nothing?
0: Yeah.
1: Because we know Muppets don't really have parts.
0: No.
1: They're just a bunch of fuzz.
0: Yeah. Maybe that was it. Yeah, who knows?
1: I hope not.
0: Yeah, I was surprised at, and I've been to one Brewer game in the last 6 years or so, and I'm surprised what's become of baseball. It's gotten... It's almost like the NBA now. They don't let you sit still. There's remember when, like, there used to be like downtime with baseball? Now there's like, we're going to bring out the dancers. We're going to do this. We're going to do that. And it's like every, but not just like the seventh inning or something.
1: Well,
0: there's always
1: I did notice, there were some cheerleaders at the game we were at. And I was like, wow. And up until this, it was a couple months ago when we went. But here and there over the years, I've never noticed cheerleaders before.
0: No.
1: So they're fairly new,
2: very new.
1: Brandon?
0: Yeah.
1: Yeah, it was fine. I thought they did a good job, guys and young guys and gals. So I don't think front row Amy likes the competition.
0: Ooh, she's not happy either about it. They're going to start changing how your season tickets down there work, and she may be shuffled around a bit. She is really on. Gosh, I know too much about not the baseball team, but all the drama going on around the Brewers. But apparently she's not happy about the new plan for, and I don't even know if it's been implemented or if they're...
1: Well, where would they put Amy and the Twins?
0: Well... I think she'd still get front row, but she'd be in a different, like, different, and who
1: different
0: knows,
1: section,
0: how that all works and things like that. Yeah, I it was just weird.
1: I think, by the way, just front row Amy, it was cute for a while, but do you really want to continue on with...
0: How about this? Amy will cover up and so will the tarp guys. Win-win
1: all
0: around.
1: There we go. All right. And I'm not, you know, trying to woman shame. I mean, but
0: it's just a me thing.
1: In my own head, I just wonder, really, would I want to, you know, continue when you're young and woohoo? Yeah, who wouldn't want to be, you know, front row Robin? Woohoo!
0: I wouldn't want to be front row Robin or Sean.
1: We all know I'm back row Robin because that's usually where I get the cheap seats.
0: Up next to the Euchre statue, yeah.
1: But, you know, she's had a good run over time and still stay in the front row, but it's so they're up and out there every time when it's like, Amy, come on, man.
0: Yeah.
1: That's just my opinion. Yeah, I'm back row Robin and you're bottom shelf Sean.
0: Yeah.
1: That's where he goes for his wine. The very bottom shelf.
0: Oh man, if I can find stuff that rolls under the shelf, I'm going for
1: it. It is 6:57 now, 1310 WIBA.
2: This is a Bloomberg Money Minute. Even as investors pile into the SpaceX IPO, Elon Musk's robo-taxi rollout is off to a slow start. Riders are reporting long waits and stalled trips. Tesla has just 59 vehicles in its fleet and is limited to three Texas cities. Rival Waymo has vastly outpaced Tesla's scale. The stakes are high as much of Tesla's soaring market value rests on the faith of investors so that the company's true calling is self-driving cars and humanoid robots. The U.S. and Iran exchanged strikes overnight after President Trump blamed Tehran for downing an American helicopter. Stock futures are looking at heavy losses this morning. And here comes the sun. For the first time ever, solar has edged out coal in a historic shift for electricity generation in the U.S. Solar supplied 12.8% of electricity, while coal accounted for 12.2%, according to energy think tank Ember. America racing to feed the growing energy appetite of AI. Courtney Dunahoe, Bloomberg Radio.
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1: The U.S. launches strikes in Iran in response to a downed Apache helicopter and a bicyclist critically injured in a crash in Stoughton. Good morning. I'm Robin Colbert. This is the 7 a.m. report on News Talk 1310 WIVA. Time now to get a check of traffic and weather together with Rapid Traffic. Here's Sean Preble.
0: Still looking pretty nice around the area. Scanner's been quiet all morning long with no major issues as far as accidents to report. Looking decent traveling the Beltline. Still a lot of green up there. Just some very minor slowdowns westbound side as you're coming up on Verona Road. Spring just past Seminole Highway through Verona Road. Eastbound side of the belt looking really good. We'll get you jumping on traffic again in just 10 minutes. Robin?
1: Our 27 storm track forecast today. Scattered thunderstorms, some could be severe. We'll see a high of 89 right now, partly cloudy, and 71 at your official weather station. 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Our top story, U.S. military says new airstrikes on Iran were a proportional response to the downing of an American Army helicopter.
7: U.S. Central Command says Air Force and Navy fighter jets targeted Iranian air defense, ground control stations, and radar sites. The strikes are a response to an Army Apache helicopter being brought down by an Iranian drone off the coast of Oman. Both crew members were rescued. Iran says it retaliated by launching projectiles towards U.S. bases, one in Bahrain, the other in Jordan. Kuwait's army said it was also intercepting an attack. This is the biggest flare-up since a ceasefire was declared in April. Mediated indirect talks have failed to bring a conclusive end to the conflict. Jonathan Savage, Fox News.
1: President Trump will sign an immigration enforcement funding measure this morning. Now, this bill was approved in a House vote yesterday. It will fund ICE and Border Patrol through the end of Trump's term. This bill includes $38 billion for ICE and $26 billion for Border Patrol. Well, the stage is set for November following primaries in the state of Maine yesterday.
16: Graham Plattner, the progressive oyster farmer who toppled Maine's political establishment even after facing a series of unsettling revelations about his past, ran up large margins in the state's biggest urban areas to secure the Democratic nomination for his Senate.
17: I'm still far from perfect, but every day I wake up and I try to be a little bit better and a little bit kinder than I was the day before.
16: Plattner will face incumbent Republican Susan Collins in November. Both Republicans and Democrats in the Maine governor's race are headed to a ranked choice runoff. Former Maine Governor Paul LePage won the Republican nomination on Tuesday to run in the state's second congressional district. The Democrat candidates are headed to a ranked choice runoff. LePage previously served two terms as governor and was term limited out in 2018. Ted Lindner, Fox News.
1: Meanwhile, in South Carolina, the governor's race runoff has been set and a controversial congresswoman did not make the cut.
18: Congresswoman Nancy Mace eliminated in the South Carolina governor's race. Lieutenant Governor Pamela Evett, who was backed by President Trump, and State Attorney General Alan Wilson advanced to a runoff for the Republican nomination. Evett says she's ready for the next step.
19: If you want a business leader, a CEO, and someone who has spent their career outside of politics, I'm asking for your vote.
18: While Wilson says he's the most qualified for the job.
20: This is not something you get coronated for. This is not something you can inherit. Not everybody believes that. You have to fight for it. You have to earn the vote.
18: The runoff will be held June 23rd for the seat held by Republican Governor Henry McMaster, who is term limited. Sue Guzman, Fox News.
1: In California, Republican Steve Hilton will face off against Democrat Javier Becerra for governor in November. Hilton and Becerra defeated Democrat Tom Steyer to advance to the general election. President Trump has endorsed Hilton. He did that before the primary election. The death penalty is off the table for the man accused of killing a Minnesota Democratic state lawmaker and her husband last year.
21: The Department of Justice says it will not seek the death penalty against Vance Belter, who's accused of shooting and killing Minnesota rep Melissa Hortman and her husband Mark in their home last June, as well as shooting and injuring State Senator John Hoffman and his wife Yvette. On the same day, prosecutors allege that Belter attempted to attack two other state lawmakers. The DOJ saying while bringing justice to victims is a priority, that the death penalty in this case is not applicable. As far as state charges against Belter, Minnesota is also not a death penalty state. Jeff Manasso, Fox News.
1: Closer to home here, a jury in Dodge County returning a guilty verdict against a man accused of killing his estranged wife. 44-year-old Zachariah Roche was convicted of first-degree intentional homicide and hiding a corpse. His trial lasted for 7 days. Now, the jury got this case late yesterday afternoon and reached a verdict just before 6 last night. Roche's estranged wife, Crystal, was last seen on June 11th of 2024, but she was not reported missing until nearly 2 weeks later. Police searched Roche's property and they found a burn area with human remains that turned out to belong to Crystal. A bicyclist hospitalized in critical condition following an accident in Stoughton last night. Police say the bicyclist was struck by a pickup truck just after 7 on North Page Street. Police add that the driver of the pickup did stay at the scene and has been cooperating. Stoughton police and the state patrol are investigating.
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1: And this morning, a vigil was held last night to honor Michael Johnson, the head of the Boys and Girls Club of Dane County, who unexpectedly died earlier this week.
25: People from across the community came together in Fitchburg to celebrate Michael Johnson's life and legacy, sharing stories of the impact he had on their lives. There wasn't a dry eye on the patio as people talked about the difference that he made in Dane County. Michael Johnson dedicated his life to making a difference for children and families. His close friends spoke to the group, ending the night with a candle lighting and a prayer. Founder and CEO of Black Men Coalition, Corey Moreno, says Johnson's impact extended beyond the Boys and Girls Club, changing the lives of thousands, including his own.
26: He kept making a difference. He never let no man stop him. This was a godly man. This was a man who led by example. This is a man who definitely had the audacity to lead. This is Michael Johnson, and we must continue his legacy, and we must never forget this brother.
25: The Boys and Girls Club interim president says Johnson's favorite annual celebration, the all-white party, is still on for June 27th. This year, the party will carry a new meaning, giving people a moment to come together in honor of Johnson and support the work he dedicated his life to.
1: It's WKOW's Renee Aldana reporting. A hefty price tag for the Janesville School District. A memo from school officials showed the district has spent more than $870,000 cleaning up damage left behind by April's flooding. On top of that, more than $350,000 is still needed to help Washington Elementary with the damage caused by the severe weather. Roughly 9 inches of rain fell on the city and feet of water poured into the lower level of the school. In fact, Washington Elementary, closed up after the April 17th flooding for this school year. It's going to stay closed for the next school year as well.
0: Start building boats and just start teaching kids in boats, maybe an ark or two. Man.
1: That's a solution.
0: That is how you solve this problem.
1: Well, you can build the ark in a wood shop.
0: Oh, wouldn't that be? It's a win-win right there, yeah. Robin. I like the way you think.
1: Tourism spending in Wisconsin continues to go up.
4: Governor Tony Evers says Wisconsin's tourism industry hit new highs in 2025 with a record 117.99 million visitors, up 3.5 million from the year before. Direct spending climbed nearly 5% to $17 billion, while tax revenue reached a record of $1.7 billion. Evers called it a record-breaking year for the state's tourism economy. 68 of Wisconsin's 72 counties saw a growth in tourism in 2025. Overall economic impact rose to $27 billion, the fourth straight annual record. Sean Maloney, Wisconsin Radio Network.
1: What's your favorite touristy place in Wisconsin that tourists love, but you do too? I wish there were no tourists to contend with.
0: That's a good question. I was going to say the National Freshwater Fishing Hall of Fame in Hayward. I like that, but it's never all that busy.
1: It doesn't have to be. I mean, that's a tourist attraction, yeah. So that's your favorite?
0: It's a nifty one. I like it a lot. It's the giant muskie is cool, and yeah. I like, as a guy, I like seeing all the old outboard motors and the evolution of fishing, and I don't fish at all, but I like that one. How about you?
1: I'm also up north. My favorite place is Manitouish Waters.
0: I hate that name.
1: Well, Little Bohemia.
0: Oh, yeah.
1: I just think it is so fascinating. That, of course, is the shootout with Dillinger right on a lake. Well, there's lakes all over northern Wisconsin, but I just love the North Woods, in the fall.
0: Yeah,
1: is my favorite. Second place would go to Lake Geneva. It's just beautiful.
0: Is it?
1: It is. Yeah. It is. How about you, Brandon?
5: Well, I grew up in Door County. Because of that, I go, boy, it's tourist season. The county population just jumped up by 200,000.
0: Yes.
1: Yeah, Door County is way cool as well. But
5: it's pretty, not a lot of job opportunities.
1: Yeah. Oh, really? Yeah.
5: Well, I would think of this.
0: Brandon doesn't sell cranberry jam, so he's very limited.
1: I always love when we do get to Door County, we try to do it, but there's really no off-peak anymore because they bring them up during the winter as well. You know, winter tourism, it's not as bad as what it is during summer and fall, but I always love watching all the miserable husbands sitting on the benches outside of the stores. They just look so defeated. Man, this sucks.
0: Yeah.
1: 713 1310 WIBA. Let's get another check of traffic now with Sean.
0: Still looking decent around the area this morning with no accidents to share with you. Yeah, we've got the standard heavy volume delays westbound side of the belt as you are crossing over the Har River Bridge, also approaching Verona Road, right center, right lane slow. Just past the Todd Drive overpass, eastbound looking good. Scanner, it's still quiet, no accidents. 27 storm track forecast goes like this. Scattered thunderstorms today, some severe, high of 89. Currently 71 with some sun peeking around those clouds here. 1310 WIBA, your time of temperature brought to you by Madison Truck Accessories. Hunter. He comes your way next with sports at 7:14.
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19: To the Athletics last night in Vegas, falling 7-5. The Brewers got on the board early with a Jackson Churio home run in the first inning, and you thought maybe the game was going to be very similar to the slugfest we saw on Monday night. But unfortunately, the Brewers could not muster a hit after the sixth inning, and the A's bullpen shut them down and snapped the Brewers' four-game winning streak. Milwaukee will go for the series win coming up tonight, 8:05 first pitch. Right-hander Brandon Sproat will get the start for the Crew. Milwaukee is off tomorrow before they come home to face the Phillies this weekend. Before last night's game, the Brewers announced they signed their fifth-ranked prospect to a multi-year contract. Outfielder Luis Lara signed a 7-year deal with the team that runs through 2032. Also in the contract, there are club options for the years 2033, 2034, and 2035. The 21-year-old Lara was signed by Milwaukee in January of 2022 as a non-drafted free agent out of Venezuela. Here is Brewers manager Pat Murphy on the latest prospect to get a long-term deal.
27: It's fun to watch him play. He like Jackson, has a smile on his face. Like I said, he exudes passion. Switch hitter. Yeah, he's got a future.
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0: Well, thank you, Hunter. Your 27 storm track forecast from meteorologist Emma Hippis. Scattered thunderstorms today. Some of those could be severe. A high of 89. Currently 71. Partly cloudy here at 1310 WIBA. More of Madison in the morning comes your way next at 719.
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0: Colors. I am a nightmare walking, psychopath talking. King of my jungle, just a gangster stalking, living life like a
1: 723-1310 WIBA, Madison in the morning on this Wednesday, June 10th. Old school rap here. Today is National Iced Tea Day, so I thought, who better to hear from than some Iced Tea?
2: Iced Tea himself.
1: From back in the day.
2: Yeah, he's more of an actor now, right? Talk to young folks, if they think of Iced Tea, they think of him.
1: Probably, you know what? And for a while, I got caught up in watching, it was an offshoot of Law & Order, the SVU.
2: One of those?
1: Yeah, and he's in it.
2: Is he? Yeah.
1: And the thing is, he's not a really great actor, but that kind of makes him good. If that makes any sense.
2: Sure. A little more authentic.
1: I enjoyed him in that series. Isn't he also trying to sell you car warranties, too?
2: I think so, yes. I think so. It's going to be great when he starts talking. He's going to start doing, like, retirement planning
1: commercials. Reverse mortgages. Yeah. Move over, Tom Selleck.
2: Oh, no.
1: Oh, happens to the best of them.
2: Yeah.
1: Hey, man, gotta make a buck somehow. Today is National Iced Tea Day, and a perfect day for it because it's going to be a hot one. So, love iced tea.
2: Yeah, Christina doesn't like it. I don't understand people that don't. How do you not love iced tea? It is delicious.
1: Let's ask. Hey, Mikey, you like it? You're like the kid from the Life cereal commercial. You don't like nothing. Brandon, do you like iced tea?
3: No.
1: Yeah, okay, I figured. All right. Come on, I'm with you people. What? I mean, sometimes it can be pretty bitter if you get no, you know.
2: Yeah.
1: But if you put some lemon in it, it's good.
2: And then that sweetened stuff is just like off the hook. It's that great mix. Or you get
1: the sweet tea from down south.
2: Oh, goodness, yes. Big tub of it, yeah. Oh, goodness, yes.
1: And peach tea must be huge down south.
2: Like a Georgia thing?
1: It must be, because I've always wondered why, even, you know, up here in the Midwest, I go to convenience stores and I just want to get like a lemon iced tea Snapple.
2: Okay.
1: And they don't always, they'll always have peach iced tea.
2: Oh.
1: They don't always have the lemon. And it's like, what the hell?
2: With peach. Let's blame millennials.
1: I draw the line at peach iced tea. I'm not a fan.
2: I don't like artificial peach. Like, I like a lot of artificial flavors, like the grape and stuff doesn't taste even like a grape, or the banana. But I'm with you. I'm not a big fan of peach fake flavoring. Oh, well.
1: So there you go. Oh, today is also another one of my favorite things, National Egg Roll Day.
2: Oh, good.
1: So get yourself a glass of iced tea and grab onto an egg roll.
2: Swing through Quick Trip. They've always got egg rolls ready to go for you.
1: Yeah, how about that, Mikey? You like that? Egg rolls? That's you, Brandon.
2: No.
1: Seven.
2: There are moments where I wish we had a camera.
1: I'm going to bring in some Life cereal. We'll see if you do like that. 726 1310 WIBA.
4: This is a Bloomberg Money Minute. Even as investors pile into the SpaceX IPO, Elon Musk's robo-taxi rollout is off to a slow start. Riders are reporting long waits and stalled trips. Tesla has just 59 vehicles in its fleet and is limited to 3 Texas cities. Rival Waymo has vastly outpaced Tesla's scale. The stakes are high as much of Tesla's soaring market value rests on the faith of investors so that the company's true calling is self-driving cars and humanoid robots. The U.S. and Iran exchanged strikes overnight after President Trump blamed Tehran for downing an American helicopter. Stock futures are looking at heavy losses this morning. And here comes the sun. For the first time ever, solar has edged out coal in a historic shift for electricity generation in the U.S. Solar supplied 12.8% of electricity, while coal accounted for 12.2%, according to energy think tank Ember. America racing to feed the growing energy appetite of AI. Courtney Dunahoe, Bloomberg Radio.
2: Hey, it's me, Sean Preble. Let me ask you something. What are you missing out on because of joint pain?
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1: Fighting intensifies yet again in the Middle East, and a Madison man has died following a kayaking accident in the Sugar River. Good morning. I'm Robin Colbert. This is the 7:30 a.m. report on News Talk 1310 WIVA. Time now to get a check of traffic and weather together with Rapid Traffic. Here's Sean Creeble.
2: Moving well around town this morning with no accidents, nothing unusual there. Delays standard. If you're heading westbound on the Beltline, nothing unusual as far as those slowdowns approaching Verona Road. We jump into traffic again in just 10 minutes. Robin?
1: Our 27 storm track forecast today. Scattered thunderstorms. Some could be severe. We'll see a high of 89 right now. Partly cloudy and 71 at your official weather station. 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Our top story, U.S. bases in the Middle East have come under Iranian attack in response to earlier U.S. strikes on Iran. U.S. Central Command announcing those strikes yesterday in retaliation for the downing of an Apache helicopter over the Strait of Hormuz. Now there are reports of Iranian attacks on sites in Jordan, Bahrain, and Kuwait. U.S. military, meanwhile, disabling as well an Indian tanker this week.
17: An American F-18 Super Hornet fired missiles into the engineering and steering compartments of an unladen oil tanker in the Gulf of Oman to stop it from heading to an Iranian port. 24 stranded Indian crew members had to be airlifted to safety by Omani naval helicopters. And Iran's foreign minister just issued a new statement vowing no attack will remain unanswered. Quote, leave our region if you want to be safe. History of the Persian Gulf, he said, has many chapters on dire fates of intruding outsiders.
1: It's Fox's Jennifer Griffin reporting. Maine Democratic Senate candidate Graham Plantner advancing to the general election. The former U.S. Marine beat Governor Janet Mills and David Costello in yesterday's primary. Plantner will face Republican incumbent Senator Susan Collins in the November midterms. Meanwhile, incumbent Lindsey Graham, the winner in the Republican Senate primary in South Carolina. Also in South Carolina, Nancy Mace conceded in her GOP primary for governor last night, shortly after the polls closed. A Trump-endorsed candidate is advancing to the November general election in California's gubernatorial race.
18: Republican Steve Hilton claiming the second of two spots on the November ballot in the race to succeed Democratic California Governor Gavin Newsom, who is term limited. Hilton, a conservative commentator who is backed by President Trump, advancing over Democrat billionaire Tom Steyer. Hilton will face Democrat Javier Becerra in the general election. Becerra, who advanced last week, has previously served as California Attorney General and as the former Health and Human Services Secretary under President Biden. Newsom, who did not back any candidate in the race to replace him, is seen as a likely 2028 Democratic presidential contender. Kristen Goodwin, Fox News.
1: Here in Wisconsin, the ballot has been finalized for the elections in the fall. Nomination papers from seven Democrats and one Republican candidate for governor have been certified now by Wisconsin's Elections Commission. Not making the cut, controversial Democrat Kirk Bangstad. The commission voted unanimously yesterday to deny ballot access to Bangstad. They ruled he fell about 500 signatures short of the 2,000 that are required to get on the August primary ballot. More Wisconsin communities are enacting or considering data center moratoriums.
19: The Superior Telegram reports Councillor Garner Moffat will propose a one-year moratorium on data centers. While none have been proposed in Superior, Moffat said a temporary pause allows the city to develop clear policies. An 18-month moratorium on hyperscale data centers is in place in Dane County. In a press release, County Executive Melissa Agard says that gives the county time to evaluate impacts and make any needed policy changes. The county board previously voted unanimously to approve the pause. The city of Madison, Manitowoc, and Door counties have moratoriums ranging from 1 to 2 years. Sheboygan and Oneida and Dodge counties are considering similar action. Hyperscale data centers are under construction in Beaver Dam, Mount Pleasant, and Port Washington. Bob Hague, Wisconsin Radio Network.
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1: 738, 1310 WIBA, partly cloudy and 73 in Madison this morning. A 69-year-old Madison man died after his kayak capsized in the Sugar River in Greene County yesterday afternoon. The man had been kayaking with a group of people below the dam in the town of Decatur when he became entangled in trees. He went under when the kayak capsized. The group was able to get him to shore, but he was unresponsive. First responders tried to revive him, but he was pronounced dead at the scene. The Greene County Sheriff's Office says the Sugar River below the dam is swift due to recent rains. A bicyclist hospitalized in critical condition following an accident in Stoughton last night. Police say the bicyclist was struck by a pickup truck just after 7 on North Page Street. The police say the driver of the pickup did stay at the scene and has been cooperating. Stoughton police and the State Patrol are investigating. A Dodge County jury returning a verdict of guilty against a man accused of killing his estranged wife. 44-year-old Zachariah Rosh of Clyman was convicted of first-degree intentional homicide and hiding a corpse. Rosh's trial lasted 7 days. Now, the jury got the case late yesterday afternoon and reached a verdict just before 6 last night. Rosh's estranged wife, Crystal, was last seen on June 11th of 2024. She wasn't reported missing, though, until nearly 2 weeks later. Police did search Rosh's property, and they found a burn area with human remains that turned out to belong to Crystal. Charges filed against a Milwaukee area man accused of kidnapping a woman who broke off their relationship.
5: 22-year-old Angelo Liberto of Franklin faces abduction and sexual assault charges in Milwaukee County Court. Police say Liberto started dating the woman last September, but she broke it off before the relationship got physical. Liberto started showing up at the victim's home and on May 29th allegedly took the woman at gunpoint in his car. He was stopped by police when she managed to call 911. Officers say they found a shovel, saw, and tarp in the car's trunk. Liberto faces up to 45 years in prison on the most serious charges. Raymond Newport, Wisconsin Radio Network.
1: Details for the 2026 edition of Farm Aid being announced. The event will take place on September 26th in Virginia Beach, Virginia.
2: Okay.
1: It just doesn't seem very farmy.
2: And not a lot. What's the crop around there? I don't know.
1: Tobacco.
2: On the beach?
1: Oh. Yeah. I don't know.
2: It's farm adjacent, I guess.
1: Okay.
2: Yeah.
1: I'm not going to question the Farm Aid Board of Directors because this is who they're comprised of, a bunch of angry guys.
2: Oh, really?
1: At least one really angry one, Neil Young.
2: Oh.
1: You try telling him.
2: Canadian as well. You don't want to mess with those guys.
1: It just seems like he has a lot of pent-up rage. John Mellencamp, Willie Nelson. All right, they're decent enough guys. Dave Matthews, Margo Price, and, Brian Posick's favorite, Nathaniel Rateliff.
2: Oh!
1: They're all scheduled to perform. Other artists, Mike Campbell and the Dirty Knobs. Okay.
2: They're just not going to go.
1: By the way, what was that band? Oh, Goose. Remember when we were talking about Goose? Last week or something? That our state news service put it on, like, the news wire that Goose was going to be playing in Milwaukee. And I'm like, what the hell? I've never heard of Goose. And didn't we say it sounds kind of Triple M-y?
2: Yes.
1: Well, the other day I had Triple M on.
2: Oh, man.
1: I don't suggest you do. You keep it on 1310 WIBA. But I had it, and they were just plugging the hell out of Goose.
2: Oh, were they?
1: Like, yeah, there you go. I was right. It sounds pretty alt-rockish.
2: Sure. Good fit, I guess. I could fit. But that Stoughton bike accident.
1: Oh, yeah.
2: It is shocking that that doesn't happen in Stoughton right now more often.
1: Is that a pretty dangerous spot?
2: The entire city's a mess.
1: Yeah.
2: Their main drag is all blocked off because of several construction projects. Stoughton had a great thing going, and all their businesses downtown on Main Street are starting to close down because it's 2 years of Main Street being shut down on one end. This year, they've shut it down on another. The detour route that you would typically take north of town, that's got construction on it.
1: Oh,
2: and
1: no.
2: So people are driving, and I go to Stoughton a lot, through all these different neighborhoods trying to get around this construction.
1: Sure.
2: And Stoughton's not a grid. It's the river. And so it's very complex in bridges to get across things. And people drive like, and I'm not faulting anybody. It's the situation that's created. But people are unfamiliar with where they are and they're trying to get around. And it's just, if I were a resident or a business owner in Stoughton, I would be so furious right now with the city and state for allowing what's going on in that community to happen. They're killing a good thing.
1: Oh,
2: and
1: that's too bad.
2: It's
1: that makes
2: horrible.
1: Me sad. Because Stoughton's a very quaint town, or
2: yeah.
1: It was last time. I haven't been to Stoughton in years.
2: Oh, it's
1: weird.
2: Great. We had the owner of the coffee cup join one of the days you were out. She came on with us just to talk about what she was dealing with. And she was one that I mentioned there's been this one area that's been closed for 2 years. Sure, the coffee cup is literally right in that area. Last week I saw, and I think I get this, I think they're already selling again because I don't think they can even get by. And they're doing, again, it's a good thing going. And as somebody that works with the city regularly, I was always jealous and envious and looking to Stoughton for like, how did they do this? Because they did a really good job of revitalizing that downtown, and they're literally killing it.
1: Does bite.
2: So if you get a chance, go to Stoughton today.
1: Okay.
2: Spend some money.
1: All right.
2: They need it.
1: During storms, though?
2: You know.
1: 744, yes. 1310 WIBA. Let's get another check of traffic with Sean.
2: Check things out around town. We got delays. Westbound Beltline hitting the brakes just past Park Street, on and off them up through Verona Road. Just heavy volume causing those slowdowns. Scatter's been quiet all morning long. No accidents to share with you. And looking pretty decent heading into the city. Just got those delays because of construction. Inbound John Nolan. Your 27 storm track forecast from meteorologist Emma Hippis. Scattered thunderstorms. Some of those could be severe. A high of 89. Currently partly cloudy and 73 here at 1310 WIBA. 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Hunter, he comes your way next with sports at 744.
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0: Last night,

0: offense after that, falling to the Athletics 7-5 last night. After the wild win for the Brewers on Monday night in Vegas, you knew that a slugfest was probably going to break out, but the A's were the only ones to bring the power. They hit 5 home runs on their way to the win, snapping the Brewers' 4-game winning streak. Milwaukee did not muster a hit after the 6th inning, as the A's bullpen was able to shut them down. The Brewers will go for the series win coming up tonight, 8:05 first pitch, Brandon Sproat on the mound for the Crew. In addition to last night's loss, the Brewers also made news by signing a key minor league prospect to a long-term deal. Milwaukee signed AAA outfielder Luis Lara to a 7-year contract that runs through 2032. Also in the contract, there are club options for the years 2033, 2034, and 2035. The 21-year-old Lara is currently ranked by MLB Pipeline as the 5th best prospect in the organization and the 91st overall prospect in baseball. He was signed by Milwaukee in January of 2022 as a non-drafted free agent out of Venezuela, and he's hit .338 with 7 home runs and 27 runs driven in so far this season for AAA Nashville. From the Madison Truck Accessories Sports Desk, located on Terminal Drive in McFarland, your source for Lear Trucks and Accessories, I'm Hunter Baumgart on 1310 WIBA.
1: Oh, thank you, Hunter. Your 27 storm track forecast from meteorologist Emma Hippis. Scattered thunderstorms. Some could be severe today. High of 89. Currently, it is 73 and partly cloudy here at 1310 WIBA. More of Madison in the morning comes your way next at 7:50.
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0: 7:52 with 1310 WIBA, Madison in the Morning on this Wednesday, June 10th. Keep an eye on the forecast today. It sounds like from noon into the early evening hours is the riskier time for severe stuff. In fact, we're in the enhanced category for severe weather. Scattered thunderstorms today. Our high 89. Now, showers and storms continuing tonight, but later in the night, it sounds like their severity lessens. Then we kick off tomorrow, and we have another chance for severe storms.
1: Did Emma say anything? I saw some reports talking about hail, and hail is the thing that freaks me out the most these days.
0: Yeah, they say all severe weather threats are possible, which tornadoes tends to catch

0: people's attention, although after our hailstorm earlier this year, I think a lot of people reminded of just how destructive that damn hail can be as well.
1: Did I tell you, with Christina's car, the great folks at Sparkle Auto Body did a good job with it, but because it's new, if it were a little bit older, it would have been totaled, but because it's newer, they literally had to cut the entire roof off of her vehicle and put a new roof on, blend it all together, and paint it so it looked... it's just, like, at what point do you just say, really, is that really worth the... Is there that kind of value in a Toyota Sienna that you'd put all that effort into and just scrap it? Just cut the darn check. Yeah, hail is...
0: Yeah, I know it.
1: No bueno.
0: You and Madsen have been to Cedar Point.
1: Oh, yes.
0: In Sandusky, Ohio. Did you see their new roller coaster going viral? Video showing riders on the Sirens Cove coaster.
1: Curse? Sirens Curse?
0: Is it Sirens? They call it Sirens Cove.
1: They're lying to you. It's Sirens Curse. Not only have we ridden
0: you.
1: It,
0: yeah.
1: We rode it the first day it was open.
0: That's right. Yeah, I remember.
1: I have pictures and video of the first time it got stuck on the first day it opened. It's an awesome coaster. It's for people that freak out about this stuff, it is super safe. And part of why it stops like that is if anything at all, there's wind, there's something doesn't align properly, it just stops and they...
0: It's, well, what do you expect when you get on a coaster that's called a curse?
1: Yeah.
0: It's going to be cursed. Yeah, so I guess on Sunday, the people were, the coaster stopped and people were facing straight down for a while from high atop. Nobody was hurt and eventually they resumed operations. But see, that's what, as I've gotten older, that's one thing I'll gladly leave in my past. I don't need to be going to. No, I know you love it, but.
1: So that coaster too, and people are saying, how's it get stuck? It's, you go up on the lift and then you get up to the top and then you pull forward and it stops. And you sit there for a moment, and then the whole platform, including the rails that you're on, dumps forward, goes completely down 90 degrees, and then you just dangle there. And then all of a sudden, click, boom, you drop straight down, and the roller coaster starts. It's oh, my God, is it a rush.
0: Yeah, and back in the day, that would sound like quite a rush. But now, it's like, can you imagine if, like, the pilgrims could get, fast forward and see what's going on today and... You know, they were just grateful to, shoot a turkey to eat.
1: Just how great we got.
0: Yeah, what are they doing? It's just amazing.
1: As a matter of fact, I may very well at this time 1 week from today be sitting on Sirens Curse because we're going to Cedar Point on our way back. So
0: okay,
1: it would be Thursday or Friday, but yeah, I'll be riding that. That's a Robin. You gotta give it a go.
0: Sure, I will. Sean, wink. today, exciting here in Madison Public Market. They're doing a series of pop-up events on Wednesdays, and today they're kicking off this series. So you can get kind of a sneak peek of Madison's Public Market on North First Street on Wednesdays. The grand opening is going to be July 23rd for this thing that I'm very excited to finally see it after years of discussion and planning.
1: Yes.
0: So... There you have it. Also, heads up, later this week, Friday, Midvale Boulevard's going to be reduced to one lane in each direction.
1: It's putting the mid in Midvale. Ugh.
0: Yeah, and it's going to take about a month.
1: Yay, great.
0: Fun times. 757, 1310, WIBA.
2: This is a Bloomberg Money Minute. As we see at the grocery store and the gas station, everything is getting more expensive. It is the biggest jump in inflation in several years, adding to pressure on the Federal Reserve to raise interest rates. Consumer prices in May rose 4.2% year over year as energy prices remain elevated. Stock futures are still lower after that report. In other news, Social Security is expected to run out earlier than expected. It's now projected to run short of funds in late 2032. 3 months earlier than previously forecast. At that point, it would only be able to pay 78% of scheduled benefits if no changes are instituted before then. And Amazon is taking another step deeper into shipping. The company is expanding its less-than-truckload freight service, an option where multiple companies share space on the same truck to destinations across the U.S. The offering is part of the Amazon Supply Chain Services suite that the company unveiled last month. Courtney Donahoe, Bloomberg Radio.
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12: In Game 4 of the Stanley Cup Final, Jordan Staal scored the go-ahead goal in the third period while falling down, and the Hurricanes held on to beat Vegas 5-3 to tie up this wild series at two games apiece. The 37-year-old Staal became the first player in 44 years to score at least one goal in each of the first four games of the final. The series shifts back to Carolina tomorrow night at 8 Eastern on ABC. Game 4 of the NBA Finals is tonight in New York, 8:30 Eastern on ABC. And in baseball, 23-year-old rookie Braden Montgomery in his Major League debut last night for the White Sox became just the fifth player since 1900 to hit a walk-off homer in his first big league game, giving Chicago a 6-5 win over the Braves. I'm Andy West with your iHeartRadio Sports Report.
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1: 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And I will say, keep that number handy. We just heard Emma Hippus talking about severe weather rolling through and some of the concerns that comes with it. And Andrew, earlier this morning on the show, we were talking about severe weather. And by the way, good morning.
0: Good morning.
1: Obviously, I think we all fear tornadoes. We fear lightning strikes, flooding, all those terrible, terrible things that can come from nasty weather. But, and maybe it's just what I've personally experienced in the last couple of years, hail has kind of moved up to like the top of my list as far as when I look at forecasts, the things that make me most uncomfortable is hail. And I was telling Robin this morning on the show about, you know, a couple of years ago, we had hail come through and just destroyed my wife's minivan. It was like, baseball-sized hailstones falling on it, and they literally had to remove the roof of her car and weld the new one on, and all the damage that was done to houses and cars. And then you look in the forecast, and it seems like every couple few weeks I'll see chance of hail. What are you seeing on the ground level when it comes to hail and hail damage? I've got to guess you guys get quite a few calls after storms roll through from folks saying, hail hit our house and we're not sure how it's holding up. Or what are you seeing on the ground there, Andrew?
0: We get all kinds of that. But first, yeah. I need to talk about that song you led me in with.
1: Yes.
0: Home. I know this is completely off topic, but guess what? It's our show and we can talk about what we want.
1: Yes.
0: You know, there's the songs and they can just instantly take you back to a place in time.
1: Yeah.
0: And about 4 years ago, me and my wife and my two daughters took a road trip and we rented a like a mini camper, like a big van that turned into like a little camper.
1: Yeah.
0: It was awesome. And we road tripped for over 2 weeks out west. And we listened to that song, I bet you 500 times.
1: Oh, that's awesome.
0: So you could picture like the Griswolds in their camper van, that song playing and my whole family singing. Sorry, like it got me emotional. They were young then.
1: Yeah.
0: But now my one has getting her driver's license.
1: Oh, gee.
0: So it's anyway, sorry. Sorry.
1: Andrew, if you didn't have gray hair before, I don't think
0: I do. Don't I have you? A lot of it. I have so much of it.
1: Oh.
0: In fact, I tell people it's blonde. It's really not.
1: Oh, man.
0: Great. All right, let's talk about hail.
1: Yes.
0: You know, I'm sick of talking about hail. I'm not going to lie.
1: Yeah.
0: I mean, I talk about it on this show all the time. We are... To say we're not a storm restoration company. We are a storm restoration company, but that is not our focus. Mm-hmm. That is not how this company was built. And honestly, for a lot of contractors, hail is what they survive on. Mm-hmm. They hope for it. They wish for it. They pray for it. They want all the hail. I don't. In fact, we pride ourselves on giving a roof that's not going to be damaged from hail. We don't want to come back and do your roof because you got hail. It's a terrible thing. It sucks having to deal with insurance, especially now. It's getting harder and harder and harder to get stuff approved. And I talk about this all the time. The insurance policies changing, the deductibles changing, ACV versus no recoverable depreciation. Like, it's a lot to take in. So you are right. The hail is becoming more and more and more prevalent. And that's why we keep pushing our URS, our ultimate roofing solution, because we have yet to see one with hail damage. Now, I'm not on here trying to say, you get this on your house, you can't get hail damage. That's not true. I mean, I've seen hail that's went through people's roofs and landed in their living room. Yeah. No roof is going to stop that, right? But we pride ourselves on giving you a product, or at least giving you an option for a product that's going to last and last through this extreme weathers that we give. Most other contractors don't even give that option. The good ones do, but a lot of people are only concerned about price and only concerned about getting that job. And honestly, if hail comes through in a few years, they're happy they can replace it. And that's just not what we're trying to do. So when it comes to the hail, yes, I have been privied and debriefed. And I mean, when a storm like is possible today is coming, we've been talking about it since like Saturday or Sunday within our company, because we know what it does. And it's to say a major disruption is that would be taking it lightly. So we've got our main offices are in Rochester, Minnesota, Arlington, Wisconsin, or Madison, Milwaukee, and Appleton. And between those four offices, we have 25 sales reps who are all busy doing estimates for people who need their homes fixed. Mm-hmm. When a storm like this comes in, we have a major influx. And here's what I don't want it to happen. I don't want stuff like that to disrupt, you know, taking care of everyone that we have to take care of. Does that make sense?
1: No, I just absolutely makes perfect
0: sense. That's why we pride ourselves on really educating a homeowner on exactly how a roof works, exactly how the roofing system works, what all the parts and pieces are, and how they come together to give you the ultimate roofing solution where it's guaranteed for 50 years. And when I say guaranteed for 50 years, I know that sounds insane, but it's not. We are a master elite roofer, so we can offer a 50-year warranty. That means if that roof goes bad or leaks in 50 years, it's covered.
1: Yeah.
0: And we're not talking just the shingles or a prorated shingle price or, yeah, we know you paid $20,000, but it's 20 years old, so here's $500 and a Quick Trip gift card. No. Although the Quick Trip gift card would be awesome. But,
1: sure would.
0: little Wisconsin love, we like to call it.
1: Yeah.
0: It's covered. It's all covered. You call us, we come look, GAF rep comes looks, it's covered. It's happened, and it's happened twice where we've had a warranty claim and it was like, no questions asked, replace that roof. That kind of peace of mind is something that's unheard of in this industry. Now we team that up with the Armor Shield shingles that we use, mm-hmm. which now between last year's storms down in Edgerton and Evansville and Platteville, and now right in the heart of Madison and Middleton, Cottage Grove, haven't found one with damage.
1: It's amazing.
0: Not one. We've checked them all because they want to be checked. We've checked them, no damage. So when it comes to hail, the first thing I think of is getting to homeowners and getting back to our customers that didn't choose to pay a little extra for an Armor Shield. And listen, I'm not talking like a lot extra.
1: Mm-hmm.
0: It's not a lot extra. It is a doable price. I mean, for an average roof, you're probably talking an extra couple $1,000s to have a URS done, an ultimate roofing solution, over just a normal roof. And for me, a couple $1,000s to get it done and have it done once. Yeah. I mean, that's worth it every day, all day. I mean, these are terrible stories, but we're just dealing with a roof, not dealing with a roof, but we had to help somebody out. And she admittedly, she got an estimate from us, from Rocky. You remember Rocky?
1: Yeah, Rocky V, absolutely.
0: Like, yeah, he looked like Santa Claus, the nicest guy. I'm like, Rocky, of course. She goes, oh, he was one. They got an estimate from him back in 2020. And she admitted to me, right to my face, she goes, you guys were at $19,000. I got the roof done for $10,000. Roof leaked everywhere.
1: Oh, goodness.
0: Not because they put bad shingles on, not because the roof job didn't look good, because the critical details were all wrong. Multiple valleys, multiple chimneys, none of the chimneys flashed properly. They had leaking. I went inside their house and it almost brought me to tears. Two little girls in this house, it's gutted.
1: Oh,
0: it's gutted because that roof leaked, got inside the walls, and it was like a petri dish in their house. Mold everywhere.
1: Oh.
0: Her husband got sick. Her daughters got sick because they went with the cheapest person.
1: So
0: when it comes to hail, we go out there and we're more than the insurance company is going to pay. There's a reason for that. We aren't willing to have an insurance company dictate the type of roof that our homeowners get. And that's, it's as simple as that.
1: And one of the things is, as we're talking this morning with Andrew Larson of Larson Keeney Home Services, one of the things that's really important is we talk about, and it's horrible, that regret that people experience. And some of it is, and the reality is, of course, we're all watching, our pocketbook. We're all watching money more than ever. We're also, oftentimes we think, well, if the insurance is paying for it, we're going to go with this and everything's going to be fine. And the unfortunate thing is, folks learn things the hard way, and that's it's such a hard situation. Is not only are you not saving money ultimately because you're doing a roof twice, you're also suffering, as you mentioned, some of that type of damage, things like mold and other things getting into your house and water. I mean, that is so dangerous for everybody's health and other things. You really want to do it. And I think one of the great things too about working with the folks at Larson Keeney Home Services, Andrew and the team, and why they're so great, and Rocky and everybody at Larson Keeney Home Services, part of it is they will let you know. It's we talk about getting that understanding of what they're able to offer, what the ultimate roofing solution all entails, what those Armor Shield Class 4 shingles are going to do for you, how they protect you, and of course that type of thing. Day to day, you probably don't think about it, but when those storms hit and everybody else has people ripping roofs off their houses and all this other damage, you're going, thank goodness I made the call when I did. And that's a great day to day to do that stuff, isn't it, Andrew?
0: It is. Here's what I'll say. Listen, I mean, of course, there probably are some people out there that are hoping for some hail damage. I mean, if you need a new roof and you get hail damage, like, okay, cool. Like, there's people that are, but there's also a lot of people that have new roofs and they're not. But here's what I'll say. Yeah. It's not a fun process. Most insurance companies are so tight right now. It makes the whole thing very unpleasant. Yeah. But if you do have hail damage and your claim is approved, which, I mean, from the last storm, it's pretty rare that we have someone file that doesn't, because they're all no doubters. But it is a perfect time to use to get most of your new great roof paid for by the insurance company. Then you can upgrade. There are discounts available as well for a URS, because insurance companies know what these type of roofs do. The chances of them getting damaged are so much less likely that they do give discounts off insurance. Now, I'm not saying that they're all different.
1: Yeah.
0: You know, it's not going to be enough to pay for the roof, but it helps. So if insurance companies are realizing that, okay, the RR, insurance companies are built on statistical data. Like, that's all it is. I have a friend, he's an actuary. That's all he does is probability of damage and injury and all this stuff. It's all built on that. So they know that the probability of a URS with Class 4 shingles is getting damaged from hail is much less likely than a regular Class 3 asphalt shingle. They know that. That's why they give discounts. So if you want peace of mind, call to at least get an estimate on it. See what it would cost. If you're thinking it's time for a new roof, or if, you know, I don't really want anybody to get hail damage, but if you do, it's a great time to use some of that money and yours and get the roof that you and your family deserve, that you're not going to have to worry about, much less likely worried about getting damaged. The last thing I will say too is be very careful, because all Class 4 shingles are not created equal.
1: Ooh.
0: They absolutely are not created equally. There are some shingles out there right now that are getting Class 4 ratings that have been around for many, many, many years. Shingles that we used to sell 15 years ago that were not Class 4. Nothing has changed, and now they're Class 4.
1: Oh.
0: I don't get that. I don't know if the Class 4 standards have changed. But the ones that we use specifically have a rubberized membrane in them so they can flex. And that's the key. So when it comes to our URS, we're only using the best Class 4 with the best accessories, ice and water, flashings, you name it. So we have a peace of mind. You have peace of mind and a roof that can last for a very, very long time.
1: Pick up the phone this morning. 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Andrew, it's always great chatting with you. 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
0: next week. We'll see ya.
1: Take care. Keep up the great work. Kevin Hamm, Hamm's Arbor Care, comes your way next right here on 1310 WIBA.
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1: 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You can also get the telephone number there, or I'll give it to you now if you got a good memory. It's an easy number to remember, 866-596-5396. As a matter of fact, it's one of those numbers that when I wake up in the morning, I'll just sometimes be like, 866-596-5396. It just burned in my head that way. 866-596-5396. Great day to pick up phone, give him a call at Hams Arbor Care. And joining us this morning from Hams Arbor Care is Master Arborist Kevin Hamm. Kevin, how you doing this week?
32: Very good, Sean. Little dodging the rain.
1: Yeah. Hey, we were just talking a little bit about hail. It's kind of been the theme throughout the morning. How do trees generally tolerate hail, or can it be devastating to a tree. How does that work for trees? I know obviously it can cause some leaf damage and other things, but are there ever situations where hail can be a real serious issue for the overall health of a tree?
32: It's most impactful on young trees, nursery trees. You know, a large mature tree, even though the upper canopy will take, you know, pock marks and stuff. Yeah. But it can just recover. But the small trees can really get beat up.
1: Interesting. With this, and as we talk this morning, I know we've got a little bit of rain finally, and for a while there, I was getting a little concerned. And with that downfall, with that rain that we've had, and of course more coming today, with newly established trees and other things, are definitely something that was needed. And those older trees, though, we talked a little bit about this the other week. They're pretty good and established, and it takes a lot to affect them. But those younger trees, even a few days of dryness can really cause concerns for them, can't it, Kevin?
32: Yeah, definitely. If someone turned their back over the last few weeks, they may have, you know, lost a newly planted tree. But stay, and it can change. You know, moving into July, we can get another dry stretch. You just can't turn your back on the young trees. You want to keep them watered. Now, if you have a really heavy clay soil, saturation is something you might want to worry about right now. If you've got an automatic sprinkler, you know, you want to be careful not to overwater in situations where you might have a fine soil that holds water for an extended period of time. You just have to, you know, judge specific circumstances differently in these situations.
1: Talking this morning with Kevin Hamm, Hamm's Arbor Care online, hammsarborcare.com. 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Great website to learn about Hamm's Arbor Care. They've got a link to the telephone number there, or give them a call, 866-596-5396. That's 866-596-5396. I know with spring and partially summer, depending on what group you're going with. Are we in summer yet, or almost to summer? We're obviously thinking a lot about trees and other things. And something cool about Hamm's Arbor Care. You're a master arborist. You're also ISA certified. For people that don't know about the International Society of Arboriculture.
32: Arboriculture.
1: Yeah, I almost said agriculture. Arboriculture. For folks that don't know, what is that? What does that mean? Why is that so important for folks that are looking to have their trees cared for or new plantings? What does ISA certification mean for regular folks?
32: Yeah, well, the certification, I mean, I got certified way back in the mid-90s. And, you know, what it has done and become is just that credential that the person you're working with has at least the base knowledge of what's going on in the tree. And you know, there's increasingly, you know, more and more certified arborists, and it is a solid credential. And of course, the board certified master arborist, you have to be a certified arborist for at least 8 years before you even qualify to take that test. And so I actually, when I had 8 years as a certified arborist in 2004, I took the test. I believe it was the second year it was available.
1: Oh wow!
32: and passed it on my first shot. So, it just guarantees, you know, gives the assurance to the client that who you're working with has the base knowledge of what your trees need.
1: And I've got to guess, Kevin, overall, just for the industry as a whole, as we're seeing more folks get that certification, it's got to benefit everybody, doesn't it?
32: Yeah, definitely. You know, it gives, I mean, several of our guys have the credential. Mm-hmm. And so it just, you know, it gives them more confidence on who they are. It gives them a little pride in their career. It just has so many residual effects. So we've always promoted it at our company, and everyone's working toward it. So we only have two guys that don't have the credential.
1: With that,
9: and they're working toward it.
1: And Kevin, with that, different types of credentials and other things as well. It's interesting. I do a show on the weekends with a remodeling show, and oftentimes talk about something I don't think we've ever talked about, and I don't even know if it's the case, but like when you're doing any type of substantial work on your home or having a contractor do it, cities issue building permits. Do any cities require any kind of like permits for removal or pruning of trees? Is there permit processes on the city level on something like that?
9: There are in some cities, mm-hmm. but it's not real prevalent. Out east, it's very prevalent, and some of the states have their own certification process.
1: Interesting.
9: But for the most part, you know, arboriculture is a very unregulated field. Oh. So you can get a wide range of estimates. When you get estimates and you have a wide range of skills within that. So oftentimes, you know, if somebody says, oh, well, I've got this one for half the price. Mm-hmm. Well, you know, you can take that. But most of the time I don't meet that price because I know the comparison and I know what we offer. And we have a very systematic way of creating estimates. We're not bidding the neighborhood, we're bidding the job, and we have a system and formulas that we go by.
1: And we think about it, as we talked this morning with Kevin Hamm, Master Arborist at Hamm's Arbor Care, you think about, you know, the level that we talked about the team, you and everybody at Hamm's Arbor Care, and the level of education and understanding, but also the commitment when it comes to the equipment is, you know, we talk about things like mats and other things to minimize any kind of damage that may be done. You know, some of these tools are quite heavy, and having things that can really protect lawn and protect it from damage and lawn and landscaping and other things. Also having the right tool for the job. Taking care of trees, even things like pruning, other thing, it can be dangerous. And you'd certainly, I know that's a very important part of what you guys do is that training and education, but also having the right tools, having the right equipment to do the job effectively, properly, and cause, you know, again, minimal to no issues when it comes to things like damage to lawns and landscaping. You guys actually put work and thought into more than just the tree, don't you?
9: Well, and we have weekly meetings, you know, as a crew, and we're very faithful with that. And so we have a very open culture within our company. You know, if any near misses or things that go on during the week, we talk those through. We sharpen ourselves, continuous improvement kind of attitude, and that really makes our crews, you know, conscientious in what they're doing.
1: Really important when it comes to selecting somebody to take care of your trees. And again, of course, if you are looking for tree care, maybe you had some storm damage, maybe you're looking to plant a beautiful tree, or maybe you haven't had your tree inspected recently, definitely give Kevin and the team at Hamm's Arbor Care a call. Have them come out, take a look. Telephone number 866-596-5396. That's 866-596-5396. And Kevin, time flies. I was just looking at the clock. I said, oh, it feels like we're just getting started. I'm like, no, we're almost out of time already. It's always great chatting with you. You enjoy this beautiful day, Kevin.
9: Take care, Sean.
1: Take care. And again, that website, hamsarborcare.com. 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
14: Oh, yo, thank you. Just mustering that energy every morning, Wednesday morning. Thank you, Sean, for that welcome, that warm welcome.
1: I've said it before, I'll say it again. I've got to somehow match your enthusiasm and passion, and I try. It's good to see you, my friend.
14: Good to see you, as always.
1: 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Great website and resource. It's a great day to get on in on those. And Tim, when we talk about looking towards summer and spring, this is a time where people want to do things. You know, nobody wants to just kind of sit around and be hobbled by this, that, or the other thing. And I know one of the things you are so passionate about is really helping people through supplements maintain or improve their overall lives and lifestyle. And it really comes down to, you've talked about kind of those that those core three supplements out there that people really really need to focus in on. So we're going to talk a little bit about that. First and foremost, though, speaking of other things that I love about you is you love people and you love getting in to see people, spending time at the Healthy Place locations. And you're doing that right now, aren't you?
14: Yeah, the powers that be have led me back to working in the stores. So I know most people are like, hey, okay, whatever. But for me, it's very personal. And I worked, you know, in health food stores all my life. My mom worked at a health food store when I was growing up. And we were homeschooled, so we'd all go to mom's health food shop and get our studies done in the back room. And I've observed customers coming in from a very young age asking for help, you know, whether it is for chronic pain or sleep or stress. And then watching my mom make herbal recommendations that these folks would come back, you know, 6 weeks later to get another bottle and say, hey, thanks, Tanya, that really helped me. And so then starting the journey myself in 2010, opening the Healthy Place with Becky, my wife, that was my passion and goal, is just to work with the community and work with people. And when COVID hit, it kind of launched me over to my office in Fitchburg to figure out all this stuff. You know, we had to figure out the world of e-commerce like all the other local businesses. And I kind of got stuck over there for, you know, 6 years. And then about a year ago, I was there on Wednesdays and in and out and just not fully in the stores. And so as of 3 weeks ago, I'm just working full time back at the Fitchburg store. And it is cool because I'm seeing these faces that I haven't seen for, you know, 5 or 6 years and giving hugs out and high fives. And, you know, you journey with people at a health food store like ours. You talk to the community every month or two about their health. And health is it's a very personal thing for people. So when they open up about chronic issues or stress that they're facing and they're looking for help from me or from one of our wellness consultants, it's very rewarding to be able to be on the front line, so to speak, and make these recommendations from a history of knowing what works and what doesn't work. You know, you just do this long enough, you start to find out what supplements can really help people and which ones are less helpful. And so making those recommendations best I can has been very rewarding. So yes, I'll be at the Fitchburg store today. And if you haven't been there for a while, pop on by and give a high five.
1: Swing on in. I know Tim would love to see you get that high five. Meet with a wellness consultant. And Tim as well, of course, hanging out at the Fitchburg location. Of course, wellness consultants also there. West side of Manhattan.

0: You don't want what's in many mass market fish oils is rancid oil. So you're literally getting rancid fish oil. And that, you know, so quality matters. You know, there's good, better, best brands. Number two is an anti-inflammatory, because inflammation's really the root of much degenerative disease. A good quality anti-inflammatory will also help balance those glucose levels, which I've talked a lot about as far as bringing balance there to shut those inflammation floodgates down and the browning floodgates that cause aging and oxidative stress. And I love curcumin is my favorite, but get it in a form that absorbs well. If you take a turmeric, that's just not absorbing well. A lot of folks will throw some black pepper with curcumin or turmeric to enhance absorption, but they don't know that then it leaves the bloodstream in 2 hours. So I like BCM95 curcumin or a curcugin. These will stay in your bloodstream for over 12 hours and get you much more anti-inflammatory relief. And that, you know, is also pain relief, because the root of pain is inflammation. So that's number two. And then number three is a good quality multivitamin. And I like to say good quality because most of them out there are not great. They're heat compressed, so synthetic nutrients, and they're not really breaking down in your body or bringing that much value. And I've heard many say, hey, my doctor said don't take a multivitamin. And what those doctors I agree with is taking what most people quantify as a multivitamin, like the Centrums or the One-A-Days, they're just not gaining any benefits from those. So yeah, I wouldn't take them either. If you take a highly bioavailable multivitamin that has all of your methylated B vitamins, for example, methylcobalamin, proxyl-5-phosphate for the B6, 5-methylfolate for the folic acid, like those are natural versions versus the synthetic forms that are in most of the multivitamins, you'll feel an energy boost. I mean, people need more energy. They need stress relief. They need more mental clarity and focus, immune boosting. Hair, skin, nail benefits are like the top five that you'll see in the first 6 weeks from a good quality multivitamin.
1: 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And Timmy talked to you about sourcing. And one of the things I love, obviously, your wellness consultants are amazingly knowledgeable about this stuff. The other thing, too, is I think of like Lively Vitamin Co. Stuff that you guys carry at The Healthy Place really spells out right on, it's so important, right on the package, what's in this. And, and you talk about sourcing and impact. And one of the things you said to me years ago, and I know I brought this up in the past, but I'll bring it up again because it stuck with me so much. You should feel a day. You should, even with a multivitamin, you should feel, you should know that it should have an effect on you. It should make you feel better.
0: Yeah. And that, you know, is true in the multivitamin conversation. It's true with an omega. If you have a high enough EPA DHA, you'll feel that mental clarity, less brain fog. If you're taking a probiotic that has a delayed release capsule or enteric coating, so it actually makes it through the stomach acid to the small intestine where it absorbs, you'll gain more gut relief and benefits, because a lot of folks deal with gut issues, even down to like your common herbs. Like you talk about something like echinacea for immune system, or rhodiola for strengthening your adrenal glands and boosting your body's natural energy production. Like rhodiola or ashwagandha is one that's really popular right now. A KSM form of ashwagandha will work, and you'll feel so much more benefits from that compared to a fingerprinted or powdered ashwagandha, or a basic, you know, if you looked at the back of your bottle, it says ashwagandha root, you know, without any standardization of the active compounds that are actually bringing benefits to the body. Every supplement in our, you know, we have thousands of supplements. There's a good, better, best option, and I'll always recommend the best. And, you know, we'll talk about price, though, too, because financials are a big part of people's overall health. So our approach at the stores is to recommend the best first, but then to also give these secondary recommendations based on price. Like if this is too much money for this, you know, higher quality multivitamin, well, let's look at these other brands that are going to be more in your budget. And that's a big part of people's health as well, is just their finances. So I like our approach because, you know, at the GNC approach where I started my journey, it was commission based. And there was a lot of talk on how, hey, as a team, how do we get more commission? And how do we sell the things that get more commission? So coming to The Healthy Place in 2010 for Becky and I, you know, we talked about that, and it was a pretty quick conversation because we didn't want the distraction of commission dollars in a health food store. This is

0: people's health we're talking about. 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They're the CEO of their own health. This is customer driven, this whole operation. How do we add value to this community, not like quote unquote sell more? If you take care of the community, then they'll take care of you.
1: Today is the day. 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
0: Oh, come on, bro.
1: 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We'll continue our conversation with Tim O'Brien. We'll talk a little bit about what's going on at the clinic. 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Before we get back to talking about the Healthy Place, let's talk about the Holistic Clinic. You've got that free 30-minute consult folks can sign up right online for, Tim. And it's really a great introduction and a great opportunity to folks to kind of start that journey, put together a plan, and really take that first step, isn't it?
0: Yeah, I recommend everyone that I care about, yes, you know, which is the community, to go to the clinic, take advantage of that free 30-minute consultation. It is designed to, you know, get your feet wet. Like, what is a functional medicine clinic? You know, this doesn't replace our fantastic medical care through our primary doctors locally or our specialty care, emergency care. We have some of the best in the world here. This is foundational care. It's root cause diagnostics. So we all have health constraints. We all have these areas within our health that we are either concerned about or that we want to optimize and keep moving in the right direction. And this free 30 allows you to come meet the doctors, get a tour of the clinic, spend a little bit of time talking about your top health constraints, and then getting recommendations on your next best steps. And so I always like to say the clinic's not for everybody, and everybody can take advantage of the free 30 minute to get clarity on, you know, do they want to jump into this? So there's two main next steps. You know, most people are recommended to get some extensive lab work done. Mm-hmm. You know, we've created an incredible set of panels and lab work that shows you what's going on under the hood. So I like to give people the cost side too, so they know what they're getting into. So say you do that free 30 minute, you're like, man, okay, these doctors are pretty cool. You know, maybe you've heard Dr. Bradley talking on the radio. Maybe you've heard about Dr. Brooke, our licensed naturopath, or Dr. Ashley, or other functional medicine doctor. And just maybe you've known a friend that's gaining results and clarity from the clinic that they've never had before. And I'm getting to meet and connect with a lot of those people because they're my community, my mm-hmm. customers. And so you go in, you get a blood draw, and that's about $60 to get that blood draw done. And the most comprehensive lab work that we have, we just sell it at our cost. So it's $190, but we accept insurance on the lab work. So for most people, that insurance brings that cost down considerably. So now you're okay, $60 for the blood draw, $190 max for the lab work. And then that lab work comes back in 2 weeks later and you meet with the doctor, and that's $250. So that, you know, this is all out of pocket, except the insurance that we accept on the lab work. So at the most, you're talking $500, but with insurance, hopefully less than that. And then with that doctor, you're sitting down, you're looking at 108 different biomarkers. And these biomarkers are revealing exactly what's going on in the body. And then the clarity of why, connecting the dots for people, like, why do I feel fatigued? Why are my hormones, or what's going on with our hormones? What's going on with my weight? You know, a lot of people are trying to lose weight, chronic pain, inflammation markers, headaches, you know, whatever the health conditions are, these 108 biomarkers give clarity to the doctor to be able to explain to you what's going on and why. And, you know, these appointments are like 45 minutes. So then now you're having these aha moments connecting how you've been feeling, how you've been doing with your health constraints. And then the most beautiful part to me is the battle plan you receive. So that is option one. A lot of people have gone through that and are gaining a battle plan from that, and they're just thankful for that. So, and that's been a breakthrough for a lot of people. The second option is jumping into our subscription, which is $99 a month. And what that does, and what I like about it, and why we created it, is it provides accountability where you are going to be meeting with these doctors every 90 days. So you're ensuring that all your biomarkers are moving in the right direction. At the 180-day mark, you're getting more lab work done to prove that your biomarkers are moving in the right direction. And you have access to these doctors whenever you have questions, concerns, whether it's you, your family, you can ask questions. They're just, I'm super grateful for our team because they're answering all these questions. And it's just, it's rich to me because whether I'm in my stores or whether I'm observing this from a distance, like these questions that come in from people, those are the most important or a big part of what's most important for people actually moving forward. So it's like this accountability of you're going every 90 days, you have access to these incredible doctors, and then you're able to consistently gain traction with the battle plan that they're giving you. And I'll just speak, you know, from why Becky and I created this. It's like we haven't been able to provide this at the Healthy Place before, like that consistent accountability connected to their data. And then to give that battle plan that helps people reach for the fullness of health, because life is a gift and health is a gift and you got to fight for them, but you got to have the data to be able to give you the clarity.
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0: Yeah, Fitchburg, I'll be there. Come give a high five.
1: 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We'll do it all again real soon.
0: Thanks for having me, brother.
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13: 902, partly cloudy skies, 80 in Madison. Over 100 people turned out in Fitchburg last night.
6: for a vigil in honor of Michael Johnson, the leader of the Boys and Girls Club of Dane County, who died unexpectedly earlier this week. Johnson's wife and children did not attend, but they did have a statement read to the crowd by a family friend.
13: We have been deeply touched by heartfelt sentiments of colleagues, friends, neighbors, community members, fellow activists, the philanthropic community, whose lives were all touched by him.
6: Johnson was 50 years old. His cause of death hasn't been released. A 69-year-old Madison man died after his kayak capsized on the Sugar River in Greene County yesterday afternoon. Now, the man was kayaking with a group of people below a dam in the town of Decatur when he became entangled in trees. He went under when the kayak capsized. The group was able to get him to shore, but he was unresponsive. First responders also tried to revive him, but he was pronounced dead at the scene. The Greene County Sheriff's Office says that the Sugar River below the dam is swift due to recent rains. A jury in Dodge County returning a guilty verdict against a man accused of killing his estranged wife. 44-year-old Zachariah Rosh was convicted of first-degree intentional homicide and hiding a corpse. His sentencing date not yet set. Now, Rosh's trial lasted 7 days. The jury got the case late yesterday afternoon and reached a verdict just before 6 last night. Rosh's estranged wife, Crystal, was last seen on June 11th of 2020. She wasn't reported missing, though, for nearly 2 weeks later. Police searched Rosh's property and found a burn area with human remains that turned out to belong to Crystal. Our forecast today, scattered thunderstorms and some could be severe. We'll see a high of 89.
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21: Traffic on 94 remains light and volume. Just be mindful that the right lane's closed with work until 3 this afternoon. Westbound approaching Oak Park Road. Eastbound as well, nearing Missouri. We have the interstate, the Beltline, and 30 all in your favor. Enjoy your day. I'm Gene Schumacher, and that is your latest out of traffic.
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0: exceptional Americans, happy hump day. No, Graham Plattner, that is definitely not what you are thinking it means. It's the middle of the week. We're getting dangerously close to a weekend, and I love it, love it, love it. Welcome to Wednesday, June 10th, Welcome to June, take three. Welcome to Wednesday, June 10th, 2026, in the year of our Lord. I'm your radio talk show host, fill-in daddy, Matt Kittle, filling in for Vicky for a few more days. They are enjoying the heck out of Ireland. Vicky, Roger, on a trip with some of the greatest people on earth, our listeners. Yep, it's one of those great getaways, and they're enjoying themselves for sure, what I've seen on Facebook. Vicky will be back with you on Monday. I know she'll have a lot of stories. Speaking of getaways, how would you like to get away? Yes. You remember that old ad, I need a vacation like nobody's business? Tell me about it. Well, maybe $2,500 will help in that process. It's the 250K USA giveaway. Explore America with a great American getaway. America's 250th birthday right around the corner, and we are celebrating bigly. We're giving listeners the chance to win a share of $250,000 with prizes awarded every weekday leading up to the 4th of July. We did it last hour. We're going to do it again in the 11 o'clock hour. We'll do it one more time together on the 2 o'clock Vicky McKenna show, what I'd like to call Afternoon Delight. And then one final time, 5 o'clock this afternoon on the Dan O'Donnell Show. That's right. You could win $2,500 toward a dream getaway, the perfect opportunity to explore the states, cities, landmarks, national parks that make our country so special. You know, there's so many freak shows out there that hate America, tired of it. Now let's go out and explore why this is such an exceptional nation. You have a chance to do that with the 250K USA giveaway. What do we have coming up on the show? Oh, man, we're action-packed. Number of things I want to get to, want to talk about with you today. Any poll out there, what people believe is moral and morally acceptable, what is not. Some very interesting stuff here from a new Gallup poll. A little bit later, we'll talk about the Carmelo Anthony verdict handed down. I know this question comes up. This is not the former NBA basketball star. This is the kid, the 19-year-old who stabbed to death the 17-year-old in Texas. If you hadn't heard, the verdict was handed down by the jury yesterday, late afternoon. And the sentence is in. It went immediately to the sentencing phase. We'll talk about that and the reaction to that. And, oh, yes, before we say adieu, Scott Pelley should have been a soap opera actor. I have some more clips from his recent interview that, frankly, are stunning. They really are, just how delusional this guy is and just what an egomaniacal freak show. Anyway, we'll take a quick break. Coming up straight ahead, we are going to chat with RNC, Republican National Committee Election Integrity Communications Director, Ali Triola. We've got a lot to talk about on the election integrity front. I hope you will stay with us. We are just getting this machine revved up. It's the Vicky McKenna Show with your old radio amigo on 1310 WIBA. Hang on.
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0: So a funny thing happened at the polls last night. Funny. You remember how these folks on the left, the Democrats, how they like to talk about how everybody's a fascist, a Nazi, Donald Trump's Hitler, for God's sake. Guess what happened? 70% of Democrats voted for a guy who has a Nazi tattoo, who actually has been described probably closer to accurate as a Nazi. So that's where we're at in America, just to let you know. The RNC, by the way, did not mince words on Graham Plattner's win in the Democrat primary in Maine last night. He's, again, the troubled fella who would like to be Maine's next senator. The RNC said this: Graham Plattner is a racist, sexist, Nazi-loving domestic abuser who fantasizes about rape and murder, spends his time on a predatory sex app, and disparages American service members. Plattner is easily the most toxic candidate of the cycle, and the fact that Democrats have embraced him in service of a radical socialist agenda has placed the final nail in the coffin of their chances to win Maine in November. Listen, RNC, don't be shy. Tell us how you really feel. But I hope that they are right. I don't have a lot of confidence, though, in a lot of voters today, because they clearly, in Maine, the Democrats there said, yeah, we know this guy has a horrible past and a horrible present. We don't care. He's got D next to his name. I'm not going to talk about that with our next guest. I really want to talk about the mess that we have seen on the election integrity front, although our next guest is from the Republican National Committee, but on the election integrity side. RNC Election Integrity Communications Director Ali Triola joins us now on the Vicki McKenna Show. Good morning. How are you?
13: Hey, good morning. Thank you so much for having me. Speaking of Graham Plattner, I do want to say Democrats always claim to be the party of pro-women and pro-accepting people of all backgrounds, pro-racial diversity. And two things to point out, we have candidates like Graham Plattner, who obviously so many women are coming forward about his sexual abuse. And then we also have James Tallarico in Texas having multiple relationships with staffers. And then we have Democrats who have been gerrymandering by race for decades and trying to segregate voters by race. So this party that claims to be this pro-woman, pro-racial acceptance party is not. Meanwhile, we have Republicans who are standing firm to combat stopping people being gerrymandered by race, promoting candidates that actually have morals and values. So I just do want to point out the hypocrisy. And of course, we can get into all of the election integrity work, but this really does go hand in hand.
0: Well, Ali, let me ask you this, since we're on the topic, and then we're going to get into the California mess, because that is just, it's Exhibit A, why we need the Save America Act. But we'll delve into that in just a minute. Don't you think the Democrats now are expanding their notion of inclusivity? Because now they've got a sex creep in there, too. They said, hey, we got a bunch of folks that we support who want to bring porn to elementary schools. Why don't we just bring this sex creep on into the camp as well? But you know, in all seriousness, it really is a sad commentary on what is happening, not only with this party, but their voters.
13: Yeah, you know, I think that what we have to do as Republicans is we have to continue to fight. And that's what my job here is at the RNC when it comes to making sure that the ballot box is secure, making sure our elections are secure. I think the quote you read from our chairman really lays it out regarding Graham Plattner and the rest of the Democrat Party. I think that we as Republicans are the party of common sense, and clearly Democrats are rudderless. They want illegals voting in our elections. Like you mentioned, California, they can't even count the votes on time. And then you have candidates like this with absolutely no morality advancing. And I think if any standard American was looking at this, they would not want to be affiliated with a group that is so morally corrupt and, quite frankly, deranged.
0: Deranged is a very fitting word. RNC Election Integrity Communications Director Ali Triola joining us in the Vicki McKenna Show. Let's talk about California, because here we are, as you just mentioned. Finally, you have the Associated Press and others calling this race in Los Angeles, where we saw the conservative candidate, Spencer Pratt, who surged in the polls because a lot of folks in Los Angeles had said, hey, I may be liberal, but I don't want to live with my city burning down anymore. I can't live with this level of taxation. I can't live with this level of crime. And it looked like Spencer Pratt on election day was going to be at least a candidate for mayor of Los Angeles. And then something curious happened over the next several days of California's extended election day. They kept counting, and I would say they kept finding votes for the even farther left Marxist on the ballot, and she comes in second place. What is the RNC doing right now to combat the California problem, which is unfortunately a problem in some other states, maybe not to this degree?
13: Yes. Well, the California problem is actually happening in 14 states around the nation, plus Washington, D.C. These states allow ballots received after Election Day to be counted. And the RNC wants to put a stop to this. We have a landmark election integrity case right now before the Supreme Court. And a decision on this could come down as soon as tomorrow, where we are fighting for a single Election Day. That is what is already in federal law. That Election Day is the first, is the Tuesday, rather, after the first Monday in November. We need to have ballots received by Election Day to count. I'm also a fifth-generation California resident, and now, of course, I live in Washington, D.C., and it is truly a shame what's happened to California, because I was born and raised in a conservative household, and there is just no chance that our values could ever be represented, it feels like, in the golden state that, quite frankly, is no longer golden due to Democrat mismanagement and Democrat policies. I also think Spencer Pratt ran a fantastic campaign because he didn't claim any political party. In fact, he claimed to be someone that wanted to save Los Angeles, a place that he loves and lives. And I think that message was breaking through. And voters in our nation, they deserve to know election results in a timely fashion. We should not be letting elections drag on for days or weeks, or in California's case, a month. It is completely inappropriate. And that's why the RNC has been fighting for 2 years now, all the way up to the highest court, to restore law and order to Election Day.
0: First of all, my condolences. You went from California, the bluest of blue, into Washington, D.C., a big blue blob in the middle of, you know, it is the nation's capital, filled with lots of socialists and Marxists. So that's a tough row to hoe. But let me read you what Ken Cuccinelli, who is with the Election Transparency Initiative, said, quoted here in The Federalist. He joined us on the show yesterday about the whole California issue. He said, "This is banana republic stuff. We are watching South American nations running elections much more smoothly than California, with much more reliability. And that should embarrass every American. It would be nice if it embarrassed every Californian enough to fix it, but not yet. What will it take for Californians to fix this problem? Because we not only have, Allie, extended Election Day, where ballots can be counted up to 7 days after Election Day, we have a no voter ID, which creates a bigger problem because you don't really even need a postmark on these ballots. You just have to have some witness signature. It doesn't even have to be from that witness. That's a big problem in an election integrity."
13: Of course. And of course, this is why we want the Save America Act to get passed. We need to set a federal standard when it comes to proof of citizenship, voter ID, election security, mail-in ballot safeguards. But also, I do think there could be a chance that Californians are angry. I do know that they got more than enough signatures for a ballot initiative that will go before voters in November that would require voter ID in California. And I hope and pray that that is passed and signed into law. But what has happened here in Democrat-run states, number one, on the news yesterday, you saw that Texas has overtaken California when it comes to business investment. People are fleeing California. There is no energy. There is no, you know, investment in water infrastructure. I could go on and on. I used to do communications for one of the few California Republican members. And maybe if Gavin Newsom wasn't spending billions of dollars in a budget deficit to pay for health care for illegal immigrants, maybe he'd be able to invest it in a proper amount of ballot counters to get these election results done in a timely fashion. So
0: yes.
13: I think we need to look at California for what it is. And as we even prepare for the 2028 election for president, we need to make sure that everything that California has done and continues to fail at is on full display, because we certainly don't want America to turn into California. It used to be the best state in the nation, and now I feel it is the worst.
0: Well, again, that is the motto of states like Wisconsin. Battleground states, very much purple. That's the hue and cry, and I hope that the Republicans here are making sure, the party is making sure that that's the message. Don't turn Wisconsin into California, and I think that is the message nationally. Do not turn America into California, or you will lose America. RNC Election Integrity Communications Director Ali Triola talking to us. Election integrity so vital to all that we're talking about here today. Ali, thank you so much for being on the show.
13: Thank you for your time. Take care.
0: You too. Yeah, just a mess in California, and no wonder so many people have lost confidence in our elections. And I don't want to hear from the idiots, the useful idiots in accomplice media who are covering for the morons in California who tell us, there's no problem here. This is the law. We're following the law. That's the problem. Your laws suck. Your laws create the opportunity for fraud and maybe massive fraud. And they cannot stand if California is going to be such a huge dictator of how the electoral count goes. We'll take a quick break. Coming up next, good news. Social Security will be broke in less than 10 years. And a morality check. That's straight ahead. This edition of the Vicki McKenna Show with Matt Kittle. Hang on.
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41: Here's something pretty disturbing I discovered while researching this podcast. This is what it actually says on the Los Angeles Police Department website. The site states that the Adult Missing Persons Unit investigates 3,200 cases a month, and 70% of those missing people are found or returned voluntarily within 2 or 3 days. It goes on to explain, and I quote here, "Since being a missing person is not a crime, police are given a very limited role while conducting these types of investigations." At the bottom of the webpage, it gets more disturbing. There's a section titled, "What if they never returned?" And here's the official police advice. In such situations, you may want to enlist the services of a private investigator to assist in your search. If you can't afford a PI, the police elaborate, quote, "Another option would be to contact the Salvation Army, which has a missing persons locator program." There is not a single sentence on the LAPD website that would lead a loved one of a missing person to have any faith that the police would properly investigate it. What the LAPD is basically saying is, if someone you love goes missing, don't overreact. They'll probably turn up, unless they don't, in which case you should get someone besides the police to look into it. all this is my way of saying, if the police took missing persons cases as seriously as they do, say, bank robberies, I wouldn't have had to do this podcast in the first place and end up chasing a violent criminal halfway around the country. I'm Neil Strauss, and you can hear the full story of To Live and Die in L.A.
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0: Keeping it real, keeping it right, the Vicki McKenna Show, Kittle in on this Wednesday morning. How are you? Our excellent producer, Brandon, let's go Brandon, working on 5-ish hours of sleep as I understand it, producing Madison in the morning on the early shift. And what'd you say about if I don't make this show more interesting, you're bringing out the cot? Is that what you said, Brandon?
1: Never said that at all. I said that I had a second can of bubbler in the work fridge just in case if I need it. No need to go on the gas station cappuccino today, and therefore not as likely go into Jar Jar mode.
0: And that we can all be glad for. That is a great blessing when this guy, when he starts to go into Jar Jar mode, look out, Nelly. Let's see. We've got a bunch of stuff happening, and I just wanted to bring you some good news, everybody. That's right. Social Security is still solvent as we speak. The bad news is it won't be for long. That's right. The Social Security Administration's newly released 2026 Trustees Report confirms that the federal retirement safety net is less than 7 years away from fiscal depletion as the Old Age and Survivors Insurance Trust Fund will completely exhaust its accumulated reserves in the fourth quarter of 2032. Now, don't panic. Don't panic, anyone. We've got the sharpest minds in Washington, D.C. working on this right now. You see how good they work together to get things done in Washington. Oh, man, we're screwed. That's right. Once the reserve dries up, ongoing tax revenues will cover only 78% of scheduled retirement benefits, according to the report. 78%. Again, when we say insolvency, we mean that all of that money that that we pay into the system over a long working career, some of it will be there, just not all of it. And that's a hell of a thing for people on fixed incomes to be looking at a 22% cut in an already meager program to begin with. A lot of stuff is involved in this, and I will be the first to tell you that this is a bipartisan screw-up of Democrats and Republicans, equal opportunity abusers and stealers of this fund, this lockbox, as they used to call it. One Big Beautiful Bill Act, enacted on July 4, 2025, this law makes permanent the lower income tax rates and adjusted tax brackets originally enacted under the 2017 Tax Cuts and Jobs Act, and both increases and makes permanent the larger standard deduction of the 2017 Act, the report says. There's a lot of information in this report. It's talking about a lot of different things. The OBBBA, that would be the One Big Beautiful Bill Act. Let's call it the Beautiful Bill. Also adds a temporary additional standard deduction for taxpayers over age 65. As a result, less income tax will be paid on Social Security benefits, and the OASI and DI trust funds will receive lower levels of revenue in the future from income taxation of Social Security benefits. So that's one issue. Now, the idea is that you get to keep more of your tax money in your pocket, but that costs eventually. and eventually someone's going to pay the bill. Now, this isn't just the one big beautiful bill, or as some like to call it, the OBBBA, the ABBA, OBA. Again, this is many, many years of theft from a federal government that cannot keep its fat fingers out of this cookie jar. That's what's going on. Democrat, Republican, nobody wants to deal with this 1,000-pound gorilla. The third rail, as they say. Nobody wants to get politically burned on this, but a whole lot of people are about to get politically burned in 7 years, less than 7 years. So we're dealing with a lot of crap right now. Some of it's extremely important. I don't deny that a bit. Election integrity, what we just talked about, extremely important. You don't have election integrity, you do not have representative democracy. You have dictated democracy, whoever is in control of the polls and the ballot collection. That's very critical. We have, whether we want it or not, an ongoing war conflict in the Middle East that we are dealing with. That costs money, too. But again, President Trump's predecessor, Joe Autopen Biden, wasn't interested at all in dealing with this. In fact, he racked up a bunch of money to drop into all kinds of pet leftist programs and projects. And do you know where some of that, a good chunk of that money came from? That's right. Well, it's all your money. But it's also the raided Social Security lockbox. It paid for insane programs, ill-named programs like the Inflation Reduction Act, which was a huge giveaway to all of Biden's leftist friends. There's so much fraud, as we are now learning and just getting to the tip of the iceberg on all of this, inherent in the entitlement system. We are losing hundreds of billions of dollars a year out of these things. So there are myriad problems, but eventually someone is going to have to put on big boy pants and say, you know what? We have less than 7 years to fix this thing. This ought to be a priority. So, and of course it won't be. It never is. So I don't know what to tell you. If you are in retirement now and you are depending on Social Security, first and foremost, I feel bad because, you know, it ain't easy now and it's not going to get any easier. If you are on the cusp of retirement, same kind of thought here. I am a 50-something-year-old man. I am based on the numbers, based on the timetables, I'm still a pretty good stretch away from collecting my Social Security check. By the time I get to a position where I am ready to retire, the Social Security age should be around 93 or 94. That's how awful this is. There are all kinds of ideas about how to fix this. Every single one of them seems to include raising the retirement age when you are able to first collect Social Security. Well, we're living longer. How about 70? People still enjoy working. A lot of people don't want to go gently into their golden years, so they still want to work.

0: bag pretty hard. We'll talk about that straight ahead. First, we'll take a break. We'll wrap up the 9 o'clock hour with a few spare thoughts straight ahead. I do hope you will stay with us. It is the Vicki McKenna Show with your old radio amigo, Matt Kittle, here on 1310 WIBA.
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9: Hey there, I'm Jason Alexander, and this is my dear friend, Peter Tilden.
10: Hey, Jay. By the way, the script says best friend.
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9: Mm-hmm, because we had two things in common. Number one, we like to argue about everything. Driving, food, music.
10: No, we don't. And number two, when things annoy us or they perplex us or just don't seem to make any sense, whether it's something in the news or in our personal lives, we go, really, no, really.
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10: 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Jerry Seinfeld wondered why they refused to make the stall door go all the way to the floor in a public bathroom, but he didn't get an answer. We did, by reaching out to an expert.
9: 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Really? 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
10: 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How about that?
9: Really? No, really?
10: That's what we heard. 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And those are just a few of the things we'll explore on the Really Know Really podcast with Jason Alexander and Peter Tilden.
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8: If I don't get some shelter, oh, Lord, I may fade away. Stones at you. I can't help it. You can take the rock jock out of the, I don't know. You can't get rid of the rock jock. We don't get fooled again. Kittle here, you are there. And you can see that we're going to send this audio. After we're done with this show, we're going to send it immediately to the Radio Broadcasters Hall of Fame. That's how good it is. Uh-oh. As CCR once told us, looks like we're in for nasty weather over the next little while here, in the next couple of days. We could be in for some severe thunderstorms. That could mean some high winds, lightning, and brace yourself, some hail. That's right, Sarah Godlewski, hail!
9: Republicans say we don't have climate change, but this is hail in my front yard. This is not normal, and we can't keep ignoring our environment.
8: Yeah, that's right. Sarah Godlewski, once again, I hope she doesn't have to experience golf ball-sized hail, which happens on a fairly regular basis during storm season in Wisconsin. But, man, that hailstorm freaked out... Freaked her beans, didn't it? The lieutenant governor candidate. These are the kinds of reasonable human beings that are running for statewide public office in the state of Wisconsin. Good luck, Wisconsin. What?
9: Climate change. Ball-sized hail in my front yard.
8: Yeah.
9: This is not normal, and we can't keep ignoring our environment.
10: Recovering from this.
8: Oh, speaking of which, video went right to Rachel Maddow. Wow, is this on the hell track? Good Lord. All right, well, we'll leave that behind. Coming up in the 10 o'clock hour, oh, I want to get to this story, too. This guy that I will be talking about in the next hour has some major cojones. Let's just put it that way. It's a sad story. The fella is looking for some big-time cash from the mother and father that he brutally murdered. At least that's what he's accused of doing. We'll tell you more about that coming up next hour. And as I said, we're going to look a little closer at this Gallup poll on morality, where Americans stand in terms of, I guess, today's modern culture and today's the culture's idea of what is moral and what isn't. And this poll shows that a lot of Americans, they're not agreeing with the so-called influencers and the depraved cultural leaders. Morality, thank God, literally, still remains important to Americans, it seems, although more Americans are saying morality is plummeting, and that is quite understandable. So we will talk about that as well. And what else do we have coming up in the 10 o'clock hour? Oh, yes. Yes, that's right. We've got to talk a little bit about... No, that's not it at all. We're going to talk a little bit about the Scott Pelley situation. Yeah. Oh, and if I can, the guy who vetted Graham Plattner. this guy in the consultancy field is, he is the prototypical leftist man in America. We'll tell you more about that coming up in the next hour, too. Stay with us. It's Vicki McKenna Show with yours truly, Matt Kittle.
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0: Let's have some fun, huh? Good old-fashioned infotainment, infuntainment coming your way this hour. It's the Vicki McKenna Show with yours truly, Matt Kittle, the lesser-known, less-talented Kittle, your radio talk show host, fill-in daddy, filling in once again for Vicki. She's back with you on Monday. Our producer, of course, is Brandon. Let's go, Brandon. We have some things to accomplish this hour, but I want to first remind you that next hour, you will have a chance again to win $2,500. That sound all right? Yes, sir. Yes, ma'am. America's 250th birthday right around the corner, and we are celebrating in a big way. We're giving listeners the chance to win a share of $250,000 with prizes awarded every weekday leading up to the 4th of July. Each winner will score $2,500 toward their dream getaway, the perfect opportunity to explore this exceptional land of ours, the states, cities, landmarks, national parks that make our country so special. Again, next hour, you will get a keyword. Just like our other cash contest, you enter that keyword of the website of this fine radio station, 1310 WIBA. Enter that keyword where it tells you to do so, and perhaps you will be our next big winner. $2,500 on the line as part of $250,000 in total. That's the 250K USA giveaway. Coming up a little bit later on in the show, actually right around the corner, the morality gauge. If you weren't with us last hour, Gallup has a new and interesting poll about where Americans stand on a number of issues, particularly, specifically, as it relates to the moral compass of America. What is morally acceptable in the eyes of Americans? What is not? Some very interesting things here on that front. And then, have you seen this story for you folks who love college football, and I am squarely in that camp, but there is this story about football players, two different football players in major conferences, both gambled on college football games. And excuse me, let me take that back. They gambled on college sports. This is the tale of disparate treatment in the system, and it's got a lot of people really ticked off because one gets really severely punished, the other one basically walks away scot-free. It is obscene. Well, you'll have to determine what you think about it all, but we'll talk about that a little bit later on in the show. Now, though, this accused killer has some huge cojones. Rob Reiner's son wants $1.5 million, his $1.5 million inheritance, to pay for his murder defense. Once more, Rob Reiner's son is accused of killing Rob Reiner and his wife. Reiner's son wants access to an inheritance fund set up by his parents to pay for his defense against charges. He killed them. Nick Reiner, 32, was charged with two counts of first-degree murder and four other felonies after the Hollywood director and his wife, Michelle Singer Reiner, were found dead at their L.A. mansion in December. It was a horrific crime. Nick Reiner has now submitted a petition seeking access to the fund, said to be worth around $1.5 million. Nick loved his parents, and he is devastated by their deaths. The submission to Los Angeles County Court on his behalf read, was that a submission written by OJ's legal team? I'm just curious. But the facts about what did and did not happen to them are not an issue in this trust litigation. Like anyone accused of a crime, Nick is presumed innocent, and he is entitled to mount his defense with the resources that are lawfully his own. So he's seeking $1.5 million. Apparently, that money would have to go, is that true? Would have to go to his legal defense? It could not go to cocaine and fentanyl? I'm just asking. I love how that is worded again. Nick loved his parents, and he is devastated by their deaths. If he did what he's accused of, he should not only be devastated, he should be convicted of creating their deaths. Now he wants $1.5 million of his inheritance. It's an interesting system, this legal system of ours. Coming up next, the morality gauge. Straight ahead on this edition of the Vicki McKenna Show. Matt Kittle, 1310, WIBA.
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1: Keeping it real, keeping it right. Welcome to Wednesday, the Vicki McKenna Show for this June 10th, 2026, in the year of our Lord. Your old radio amigo, Matt Kittle, filling in. I'm glad you're along on the ride. Coming up in just a moment, what is going on in America when it comes to thoughts on morality, virtue, and the other side of that coin? We'll talk about that in just a moment. Now, let me ask you this question. How would you like to be the political consultant who gave the thumbs up, the go-ahead, on Graham Platner, the Maine Senate candidate, the Maine Democrat Senate candidate, who, let's take a look at the Graham Platner file. We have the Nazi tattoo. We have the extramarital sexting. We have the toxic relationships, the admissions of the cocaine. The list is rather long. I don't have a lot of time to go deeper into that. The Wall Street Journal this week interviewed the dude who was behind the vetting of Graham Platner. These are the guys that have to, you know, they got to dig. Uh-oh, here's a possible skeleton. Here's a possible problem. How do we deal with that? How do we explain this? And when they got to that, there's a lot of things, as I just said, they have to explain. But when they got to that Nazi tattoo, which, what, by the way, was a tattoo that is representative of the concentration camp guards in the SS. So that's a doozy. So did you miss that one, consultant? Here's a little bit of that interview with the Wall Street Journal and the dude, the half man who apparently did the vetting for Graham Platner's campaign. Oops, here we go. Sorry. Having some audio problems here.
2: Ian got some stuff back.
1: Let's take this. Let's take this backwards. Here we go. Here's the question.
3: At this point, you hadn't vetted Graham Platner. You hadn't done a full scrub of who he is. How did you go about vetting him?
2: We paid a nice firm a whole chunk of money and got some stuff back. Some of what you've seen on the news we got back, other stuff we didn't.
3: Did the vetting process turn up the tattoo that became so controversial?
2: No.
3: The Reddit posts, did that turn up in the vetting process?
1: He's mulling it over.
2: The firm sent us a thing and it had some of the posts, but it didn't have all of them.
3: And what did you think about that? How did you think your way through the fact that he had posted these things on social media?
2: I said none of this will or should stop him from becoming a U.S. senator.
1: Okay. First of all, let's deal with the elephant in the room here. What the hell is that voice? I'm going to tell you what that voice is. That is the voice of the effete leftist young man in America. This guy is exactly what you imagine him to be. He is a thin mint. He's got a beard, maybe to mask things about him. I don't know, but he is definitely not masculine. And every time he says something, every time he answers a question, his voice lifts as if what he is saying is one big question. And I hear a lot of that from these leftist dudes. That's the kind of thing that could cause someone to throw something at a television. The old case of Mary Hart, isn't it? Yeah. Okay, let's go on. He said, he was asked, what were you thinking in all of this?
3: And what was your thinking there?
2: I think if what the voters wanted were people who were grown in vats and had never done or said anything that they might regret their entire lives, we'd have a very different country. Part of
1: country
2: is that people do not want their candidates grown in vats. They want people who are real human beings, and they want people who do not look and sound like the vat-grown people who've been leading this country off a cliff for last century.
1: They also don't want to listen to that voice. This is why this guy is not running for office, by the way. Many reasons, but he definitely fits the caricature of the effete leftist man. People wanted someone who's real, not someone who's made in a lab. Nobody wants somebody made in a lab. Good Lord. So what this dude was talking about was basically, yeah, we want real human beings here. That's what the voters want. They don't want this, manufactured suit politician. We wanted that. We'd go to Washington, D.C. Oh, that's exactly what we want to do. We want to go to Washington, D.C. People are looking for human beings, real people. But are they looking for people with scandal after scandal, all kinds of issues? People with Nazi tattoos, for instance. Well, indeed they are, because in Maine last night during the primary, 70%. That's what Graham Plattner got in his primary election. 70% of voters, Democrats, supported him. Now, again, this was a one-man race. The other candidate, Janet Mills, governor of Maine, wanted that Senate spot, dropped out when she saw the writing on the wall a few months back, and this Graham Plattner was, this guy's too much to beat. We knew about the tattoo issue then. We were getting the sexting things coming out later. And then all of these folks coming out, women coming out and saying, this dude has some problems. So the polling suggested at that time Graham was out in front big time. And with all of these revelations, it never changed any Democrat's mind, it seems. He got 70% of the total vote. Amazing. So that brings up the question, what Graham Plattner did, was that morally wrong? Now, again, he's accused of a lot of things, but a lot of things he's had to apologize for or ignore. The morality question came up in a new poll, very fascinating poll. Gallup came out with a poll about morality. What do we think in this country as Americans? What is immoral? I can tell you this, Americans' moral acceptance of sex changes is at an all-time low, in part due to plummeting support among Democrats, a new poll shows. Democrats' support for sex changes is down by 11%. Now, again, that may not seem like a huge dip, but it really is, given how drunk on all of this madness Democrats have been, particularly when it comes to minors having their bodies mutilated by this awful thing that was pushed upon not only America, but many places elsewhere in the world. The polling is, again, from Gallup. The poll found that 38% of Americans think that changing one's gender is morally accepted, while 57% think it is morally wrong. Only 5% of Republicans support changing one's gender, compared with 60% of Democrats, amounting to, yes, doing the math, a 55-point difference between Democrats and Republicans 42% of independents said that changing one's gender is acceptable. Again, the phrasing of this, the question or how it's presented on the morality front, I just really tend to think of this issue as it's mental illness or not. That's the kind of thing. This dysphoria. It is dysphoria. It's gender dysphoria. It's all kinds of confusion about people who think that they should have been born the other sex. And while we've had that crammed in our faces, particularly during this long slog that is Pride Month, we really need to address some root causes, mental illness issues that shape this particular morality, if you will. The percentage of Americans who viewed sex changes as morally tolerable fell 8 points in the past 5 years, according to Gallup's polling. 46% of Americans found changing genders morally acceptable in 2021, the first time the pollster asked about the issue. Now, I'm not sure if this ties into, if this includes sex changes for children as opposed to just adults. If they're included in this poll, I haven't seen that information. But I think that's an interesting part of that, because I think there are a lot of Americans who say, you want to be a gal, Joe? Go ahead. That's up to you. But if you want to mutilate a child before that child's mind is fully grown, well, that's becoming increasingly a big problem for a lot of people. Democratic Texas Senate nominee James Tallarico said, "I oppose gender reassignment surgeries for minors," in a podcast episode released Monday. That's a big change. He seems to be part of that changing American viewpoint on all of this, and it's pretty timely since he is running for Senate as a Democrat in red state Texas, and that don't really fly there. This came after Tallarico called for surgeries, life-saving health care, 3 years earlier, those surgeries for minors. I'm just going to say this because it's on my mind, the trans children who showed up yesterday at the state capitol to advocate for their humanity, said Tallarico. But, you know, the whole minor sex change thing is getting me into trouble politically, so I no longer support that. Poll is very interesting. The piece that I am reading here just deals with this particular side of things. It's a piece from the Daily Caller. The entire poll has a lot of different questions about, in this field, same-sex marriage. That hasn't changed a whole lot. It has some thoughts on divorce, extramarital affairs, all of these kinds of things. It's very interesting where America stands on this, and I think it has just about everything to do with how our brains have been pounded or had been pounded for several years by the whole DEI inclusivity movement. There are a lot of Americans who say, don't bother me, go about and do your business, but I am not going to accept your kitty performance, that you want to be a kitty cat or a whatever. It's a bridge too far. A lot of this stuff is. We'll take a break. Coming up next, a little conversation about this very frustrating, angering story in the world of sports gambling. We'll tell you more about that next. The Vicki McKenna Show with Matt Kittle on 1310 WIBA.
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15: Apple is previewing its new child safety features. They're being rolled out to make it easier for parents to manage the content their kids can see, who they're talking to, and when they have access to apps. Apple views these steps as important to protect children. It says these safety features are designed to build on already existing parental controls. The company says the first and most important step a parent can take to ensure age-appropriate experiences is to set up a child account. Future doctors are getting more training on food and health. Health and Human Services Secretary Robert F. Kennedy Jr. announced on Monday that another 19 medical schools are pledging at least 40 hours of nutrition education starting this fall. The goal is to help physicians talk more with patients about diet and about chronic disease. The pledge now covers 73 schools in 36 states and over 52,000 medical students. Health update. I'm Sarah Lee Kessler.
1: Rocking and rolling through your Wednesday morning, the Vicki McKenna Show. Hi, how are you? Smoke them if you got them, as they say over there at the Grateful Dead. Matt Kittle in with you. Glad to be along with you. We're going to get into a story that I find infuriating coming up in just a moment. Now, though, a story that I find hilarious because it involves this blowhard, this drama queen, Scott Pelley, formerly of 60 Minutes, who got shown the door because he's such an arrogant jerk. Which comes through here in this clip. Pelley appeared in some sort of podcast on the New York Times. When was it? Over the weekend? I played a clip from this earlier earlier this week on the show. But this interview is just, it really underscores just how insufferable this overpaid, pompous hack is. He screams at his new boss. He accuses them of being putting their thumb on news stories, which is about one of the most insane accusations coming from a guy who has spent his professional journalistic career putting his thumb on news stories, particularly if it relates to Donald Trump. To conservatives and Republicans. The guy is not only delusional, he has very little self-awareness. But this is... this clip I'm going to play for you is beyond the pale. He's asked some questions by this aviator glasses-wearing reporter over at the New York Times, wearing a lima bean green suit. And again, these huge, massive glasses on women. It looks like she's a spot welder. Okay, well, anyway, here it is. The reporter is asking Scott Pelley, well, what was going through your mind? How are you dealing with this firing at 60 Minutes? Let's crank up the volume and let's listen into Scott Pelley's pain. Come on.
16: In this moment.
17: Well, if we want to talk about it at an emotional level.
1: Let's take it back.
16: Describe.
1: Let's take it back.
16: You how you're feeling in this moment.
17: Well, if we want to talk about it at an emotional level, the best thing that I can imagine in terms of describing it is that it's like your spouse was murdered.
1: What? Wait, what? Losing your job is like your spouse was murdered. That is quite the equivalency. If I'm Scott Pelley's wife, I'm thinking, where are your priorities, newsman? Now, I get it. He's been working at CBS for a long time. He has been disgracing the world of journalism at CBS for a long time. And he's been anchor at 60 Minutes for a pretty long time. I understand. Losing your gig, first of all, your $20 million a year gig, is that what it is? That's a hit to the old pocketbook, I suppose. But it's like your wife was brutally murdered? Wow. Go ahead, Scott. We're listening.
17: Some moments of the day I feel fine. There are some moments of the day that I just frankly fall apart. Mm-hmm. When I least expect it. But I do want to be clear that I do not feel sorry for me. I don't care about me.
1: Yeah, right.
17: I'm fine. Oh, I care about these people that I left behind, the people who are still trapped,
1: trapped at CBS. That's a new series coming to CBS. Oh, watch out, as these news anchors and producers find themselves trapped working at a TV network. The horrors. Yes, Scott Pelley is not concerned about himself. He's not thinking about himself. He's not feeling sorry for himself. He's feeling sorry for the little people trapped at CBS, the ones I left behind. He's worried about somebody else, too. And this somebody is very, very special to Scott Pelley. Very special. In fact, you could say this person is so special to Scott Pelley. He loves this person, cherishes this person more than anyone else in the world. And his heart breaks when this person's heart breaks. The person he loves, the person he feels sorry for most, is Scott Pelley. Just insane. Speaking of insane, I just have a few minutes, but I wanted to mention this story. This is, the tale of two different justice systems when it comes to college athletes betting, which they should not be doing. Clearly, there are rules, and those rules need to be enforced. But listen to this, just in case you haven't heard it. I've been following this story a bit, and it really frustrates me. It irritates me, and it makes me downright angry. Texas Tech quarterback Brendan Sorsby. His June 8th court ruling has sparked national outrage, bringing fresh attention to a forgotten gambling case involving former Iowa Hawkeye captain, Noah Shannon. Now, Badger fans, put that Hawkeye label aside. Listen to this. Sorsby placed more than 9,000 sports wagers, totaling at least $90,000 across his college career, including bets on his own team. That's a no-no, right? Yet he can play in 2026 after serving a 2-game suspension. That in and of itself is criminal. Shannon, by contrast, the Iowa Hawkeye captain, ended his college playing career after placing a single $10 wager on Iowa women's basketball. As the piece notes, this is by Essentially Sports. I'm not familiar with this group, but the point is still taken. As it notes, this double standard has revealed the NCAA's weakened authority, to say the least. This is Noah Shannon, model citizen, slated to be Hawkeye senior defensive captain in 2023. He had guilt pangs for having bet $10 on the Iowa women's basketball team. He is not a part of that team. He did so during the 2023 NCAA tournament. The only bet he ever made. He turned himself in to coaches for the transgression, who forwarded it to the NCAA. That's what they have to do. Iowa Hawk Blog's David Burge wrote on X. He shared a picture of the former Iowa captain. They ruled him ineligible for the entire season, effectively ending his career. If the NCAA allows someone else to play after making thousands of bets, including many on his own team, I am going to something riot. It's not appropriate language. Certainly the FCC would frown upon the adjective before riot. In 2023, after admitting to betting $10 on Caitlin Clark's Hawkeye women's basketball team, Shannon was suspended for the entire season. That was it. It's over. Under NCAA policy, wagering on your own school triggers permanent ineligibility or suspension. Shannon admitted his wrongdoing, and as a result, the NCAA, they said, okay, let's throw the book at him. They ruled him ineligible for the entire season. Shannon would later appeal against that ruling. He was denied. Subsequently, that ended his playing career in college, despite being respected as a member of the player.

0: diagnosed gambling addiction. There you go. So this guy, this kid, was a gambling addict, and so he gets dispensation. He gets mercy. The kid who bet $10 on an NCAA basketball game, the Iowa Hawkeye women's game, his career in college is ended. Let me ask you, is that fair? Does that even get close to fair for you? I'm not saying the kid shouldn't have been punished. You shouldn't be gambling on your own school. That's the law. But wow, what a difference it makes now in court. We'll take a break, wrap up this morning edition of the Vicki McKenna Show, tell you what we have coming up on Afternoon Delight. Straight ahead, you got it. It's the Vicki McKenna Show with yours truly, Matt Kittle, on 1310 WIBA.
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0: Don't be scared, Mama. You've got the Vicky McKenna Show with your old radio amigo, Matt Kittle. Chill out, Mama. Let's see. Coming up on the afternoon segment, starting at 2 o'clock at the Vicky McKenna Show on this Wednesday, a little something I like to call Afternoon Delight. We will have a conversation, and I think an important one, with a gentleman by the name of Ryan Bomberger. Ryan Bomberger, just so you know, was conceived in a rape. Everyone told his mother, abort the baby. You were a victim of a heinous, heinous crime. Nobody would blame you for that. The mother said, I can't. I just can't. That baby grew up to be an outspoken defender of in the pro-life movement. And I think he is a powerful example, and his mother a powerful example of the belief in life in a death culture, the priority of life, even at an extremely traumatic time. We'll get his story coming up in the 2 o'clock hour. Let's close out with, if you have not heard a braying ass, here you go to end the show.
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0: Really?
2: In a firefight in Iraq. So, Lulu, these bonds are pretty tight. And when somebody wipes out, murders a large number of your family members, people are hurt and shocked in disbelief.
0: Yes, Scott Pelley, people are shocked and angry and in disbelief when someone murders members of your family. Nobody murdered anybody at 60 Minutes. You lost your damn job because you were a pompous, arrogant, biased journalist, in air quotes. My God, what a drama queen this guy is. Yes, and in case you hadn't heard a braying ass in a while, that's Scott Pelley. Scott Pelley, I am so important that nothing can function if I am not anywhere near the building. This place is on fire. Okay, that's going to do it for us. We'll be back again at 2 for a little afternoon delight. Until we talk again, this is your old radio amigo, Matt Kittle, saying make it a great Wednesday morning. Goodbye. So long. God bless.
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7: On military targets.
8: We hit them hard yesterday, and we're going to hit them again hard today in case you miss it, in case you don't turn on your television set. And we'll see what happens with the deal. We were really close to a deal, but they keep tapping us along. They keep playing us for suckers.
7: The president's still urging Iran to make a deal. Iran responding to yesterday's U.S. strikes with its own strikes around the Middle East. The president speaking in the Oval Office as he signed $70 billion in funding for ICE and border protection, separated from the rest of DHS funding.
8: For more than 100 days, congressional Democrats tried to block all funding for the Department of Homeland Security in a reprehensible attempt to throw open the borders of the United States of America.
7: Democrats in Congress still pushing for immigration enforcement reform. Bill Gates goes behind closed doors with a House panel investigating Jeffrey Epstein.
9: Microsoft founder Bill Gates told reporters ahead of his interview with House Oversight he was glad to appear voluntarily.
10: I hope my testimony is helpful to the work, important work of the committee to find justice for the victims.
9: Within the Epstein files are emails Epstein appears to have written to himself referencing Gates, including one about extramarital affairs. Oversight Committee Chairman James Comer told reporters,
11: "That email is definitely going to be addressed. I mean, I think that everybody in America has questions about that email."
9: Gates has said allegations made in that email are false, that while he did have extramarital affairs, none were with Epstein survivors.
7: Fox's Jessica Rosenthal. Gates has also said he did not know about Epstein's criminal activities. America is listening to Fox News.
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13: Homicide charge. Police say they do believe drug-impaired driving was a significant contributing factor in this accident. A 69-year-old Madison man died after his kayak capsized on the Sugar River in Greene County yesterday afternoon. The man was kayaking with a group of people below a dam in the town of Decatur when he became entangled in trees. He went under when the kayak capsized. The group was able to get him to shore, but he was unresponsive. First responders tried to revive him, but he was pronounced dead at the scene. The Greene County Sheriff's Office says that the Sugar River below the dam is swift due to recent rains. Over 100 people turning out in Fitchburg last night for a vigil in honor of Michael Johnson, the leader of the Boys and Girls Club of Dane County, who died earlier this week. Johnson's wife and children did not attend, but they had a statement read to the crowd by a close family friend.
14: "We have him deeply touched by heartfelt sentiments of colleagues, friends, neighbors, community members, fellow activists, the philanthropic community, whose lives were all touched by him."
13: Now, Johnson's family has asked for privacy. Johnson's cause of death has not been released. He was 50 years old. Our forecast today, scattered thunderstorms, some severe. We'll see a high of 89, scattered showers and storms tonight, a low of 66. And tomorrow, more of the same, scattered showers and storms, and some could be severe with a high of 82.
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18: There it is, a win for the ages.
19: Tiger Woods is one of our most awe-inspiring sports icons. 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
34: Nonetheless, he's about to start, and then they go, they make that, like we were watching the Fox feed, they make that breaking news sound at Fox. I go, wait, what's going on? Clay's about, and they jump to President Trump, who's doing the press. I'm like, oh, man. If you're going to get big-footed, as they say, by somebody when you're on TV, best that it be Trump, because no shame in that game. He is the leader of the free world. But we'll bring some of the highlights from Clay's excellent testimony on the NFL, which is a subject he is very deep on, and I am a, I have no idea what about that stuff. I don't even watch the NFL. We've got that to talk about. We got all the Trump stuff from the press conference we are going to dive into. We have some important crime stories to discuss. I know a lot of you know this, but just to bring us all up to speed, Carmelo Anthony in Texas, convicted right after we got off air yesterday, convicted of murder. Now, I was a little bit honestly concerned that because they were able to get a manslaughter possibility for the jury, that maybe they would, a lot of times juries, even if they know someone did the criminal act, they'll go, well, you know, we'll kind of go down the middle on this one. Jury returned exactly the right verdict, and beyond that, which was murder. Okay, so the more severe count, and then beyond that, he got 35 years. So they really made a statement here. They decided that the facts in this case, which we've discussed a bit on the show, the facts in this case were really not in dispute. It was just a question of, if someone says something you don't like to you, can you just pull out a knife and stab them in the heart, basically? And fortunately for civilization, for rule of law, for people of all races, religions, colors, genders, you name it, this Texas jury and this court of law came back with, no, you're not allowed to just stab someone in the heart because you didn't like them asking you to go somewhere else when you're not supposed to be where you are. So that was, it's encouraging insofar as it's the right judicial verdict. It is also, though, still worth noting, the Metcalf family has been shattered by this, by the murder of their wonderful young man for absolutely no reason, completely senseless. So it's a tragedy, but at least there's some justice to put closure to the tragedy. Although I know people who deal with violent crimes will often say that closure is not really possible, but you do the best you can. And as a society, at least, we have seen the right outcome here. I bring all that up because there were people outside that trial, we will get to some of this, who were outraged at the verdict. I did not see anyone on video who was non-black who was outraged at the verdict. I'm not saying that didn't exist. I'm just saying all the clips that I have seen and that we have pulled today for the show are black supporters of Carmelo Anthony who are not saying things like, I am sad for his family. This was a tragedy. He made a terrible mistake. And I think that maybe the punishment is more severe or something like that. I would disagree that the punishment is too severe, but at least there's some moral framework to that. They're just saying, I can't believe he was convicted. This is awful. They apparently think that a young black man should be able to stab a young white man in the heart for no reason and get away with it because the legacy of racism in this country. Something like that. It's really disturbing to see, and we will talk more about that later on in the show, because there's also, in New York City, a really upsetting case where you had someone who just asked, and this one hits home for me because I am that guy who will ask the person in, let's say, the quiet car on Amtrak to, like, please stop shouting into your phone. Like, we all agreed. By sitting here, you agree to the rules and there are rules. And I tend to be that person. I don't like this term that people used to use, Karen, because in my experience, a lot of quote unquote Karens are heroes, actually. And they are standing on the wall. They are saving us from the barbarism of people who just don't want to think about anyone else, who just don't want to pay attention to any rules, who have no consideration for their fellow human beings. But a man asks someone on the subway to lower the volume on his speakerphone conversation, and the person, the quote teen, we can look at the statistics and have about a 95% probability of knowing who this teen is in terms of profile. He shot him to death for asking, hey, can you lower the volume on that? Then the person gets really angry. The quote-unquote teen, probably 18 or 19. I really, the way they deploy this word teen is so, it's so interesting because when you're 19, are you technically a teen? Yes, but you're also a fully legal adult in all matters, save drinking and rental cars, I think. I don't think there's anything else that you are barred from at 19. I also think it's worth noting that there are 17-year-olds who join the Marine Corps, and correct me, any of you leathernecks out there, if I'm wrong, but I believe that you can get permission. I think people have joined the Marine Corps at 17. I think my friend DJ Shipley, former Navy SEAL, I think he joined the Navy at 17. So, you know, this notion of like, oh, it's a teen. There is a world of difference in every respect, and especially those of you who are parents and have raised your children through to adulthood know this. The difference between a 13-year-old and an 18-year-old and just understanding of the world and culpability and everything else is massive. So to call both a teen when you're talking about a violent murder, okay, well, there's a whole lot more culpability, and usually capability as well for somebody who's 18 or 19. Anyway, I'll talk more about that. We have some updates also on the California vote count election situation and Graham Plattner. They're going with Graham Plattner, everybody, up in Maine. They have not decided that this guy is, I don't know, dare I say, too toxic? Is that the preferred way to describe him? But a couple things. Let's get to the national policy level, and then I will want to drill down on the crime situation. And, of course, our lines are open. We'd love to chat with you. If you have any questions you want, guys, is Clay testifying? Is he done or is there more coming up? Let me know, because I was going to say, if you have any specific things that you want addressed about the NFL stuff, maybe he could answer in one of his breaks. Because again, I don't know. It's something about antitrust and football games. That's not something I'm that into. So President Trump, first of all, signed the Secure America Act this morning to fully fund CBP and Immigration and Custom Enforcement. Now, this is good for a variety of reasons. One, it is the president following through on not only, of course, funding these agencies, but also pushing back the focus to securing our border. Here, this is cut two. This is Trump this morning, just before we came on air, about an hour before, at the White House. Here he is. Play it.
0: This morning, I'm thrilled to sign the Secure America Act to immediately and fully fund the Department of Homeland Security through the end of my term. So we won't have that to be talking about anymore.
1: That's good. Well, no, we will not, sir.
0: We'll give the heroes of ICE and Border Patrol, and that's what they are, they're heroes, what they have to go through to keep us safe, the support and resources they need to defend our borders, protect our homeland, and to keep America safe.
34: So they're funded, which is good. Now we need to see a massive effort. I think this is very important for the midterm elections. It's also just important for the country to focus in on the agenda of rule of law when it comes to immigration. And that means a whole lot of deportations, of course, maintaining a secure border. This is one of the fundamental promises of Trump's second term. And I know they've been very active on it. I know the numbers reflect that this has been something that they are achieving, at least in part, or they are in progress on. They are making progress on it. But this stuff with Iran, I'm going to tell you right now, everybody who's, we've gone from, oh, wait, why are we, don't talk about the Iran thing, it's just helping the Democrats or whatever, to, guys, you've got people who are ringing the alarm bell inside the GOP who are saying that this price issue is going to be a real problem for us in the midterms. You can disagree with it, I can disagree with it, and I don't like it, meaning I don't want people to be making determinations about the future of this republic based upon short-term gas prices, but that is political reality. We live in reality here. We do not do the manufactured delusion stuff. And you've had food prices now, a whole range of things going up. As of this morning, gasoline is up 40%. Fuel oil is up 59%. Inflation 4.2% today overall, but things like, you know, meat is up about 8%. I mean, a whole bunch of different foodstuffs, daily necessity items are more expensive. So prices, because of this Iran situation, have started to trend in the wrong direction. This is not politically fatal. I'm not saying it's not worth it necessarily to try to prevent Iran from getting a nuclear weapon. I'm just saying Trump now, with his team, looking at the issue of immigration as something to really focus in on alongside prices, but immigration between now and Election Day could make a huge difference, because it's go time, right? This is it. I mean, Trump really has one more year after the midterm to implement the agenda before we get into a presidential election year. There'll be things he can do. There'll be executive orders, etc. But if we lose control of the House, you're limited. If you lose control of the Senate, you're really limited in what Trump will be able to accomplish. So, you know, you have to think of it in those terms. You basically got one more. If we hold the line in this midterm election, which is going to require the GOP to have a focus on domestic issues, specifically the economy and the border, or the economy and immigration. If we hold the line, then you have another year where really important things can get done. If we lose, obviously we keep fighting. We never we're happy warriors, but it's going to be a lot more challenging. So that's why Trump's executive order, I'm sorry, Trump rather, not, it's not an executive order. That's why Trump's signing the Secure America Act, the law to fully fund CBP and ICE is a strong move. We need more of that. We'll bring you some more of the highlights from Trump this morning. We'll also talk a bit about the aftermath of the Carmelo Anthony verdict, verdict of guilty of murder, and it was the right outcome. But the conversation around this now tells us a lot about both criminal justice and racial dynamics in America that we need to examine as a country. We need to examine them honestly. Okay, now my cell phone company is something I want to talk to you about, Pure Talk. They have been my company for years. 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
34: Welcome back into Clay and Buck. Light us up with your talkbacks, my friends. We're going to dive into the highlights of Trump's press conference from, he just went for an hour. It was a Trump-a-thon. The guy's incredible. So much stamina. We also have some great guests today on the program. Senator Rand Paul will be with us, and he was with President Trump when he was signing that Secure America Act to fully fund CBP and ICE. You can talk to him a bit about that, what it does and why that's so important. Also get his read, I think, on where things, how things are looking with the Senate. And he might have a little bit of a sour note on the Iran inflation situation. But hey, guys, we always tell you the truth. You know, that's the thing. I view you all like Clay and I have the same attitude about this. We really do. We view you all like family members. So we're all on the same team. But sometimes you're going to be like, I don't like what you're saying on that thing. But if it's the truth, and I think it's the truth, rather, I'm going to tell it to you. So I'm a little concerned about that inflation piece for sure. I know people are really ticked off about gas prices. And I'm trying to convince my wife to get a Tesla, but that's a whole other conversation. We also have Ann Coulter is going to join us. Trust me, I think you're going to really enjoy hearing her analysis of the Carmelo Anthony case and some of the brouhaha around it, if you will. She is always fierce in her defense of justice. So we'll talk about that with her for sure, and I think that will be great. That's the third hour of the program. Coming up here, though, here's where things stand as of this morning. Trump is now, Trump is setting the table a bit with this press conference. We're going into a summer season where things are going to slow down quite a bit. Congress is going to go into recess, and there's still negotiations ongoing about the Iran Strait of Hormuz situation. There's the Israel piece of this as well, and making sure that there's a ceasefire at multiple angles. I really believe that there is still time. There's still time to get this trending in the right direction so that there won't be a political comeuppance, if you will, for this as of the midterm election results. We also have to look at what's going on with California. Steve Hilton still very much in it to win it. But we'll talk to tomorrow, Ryan Gerdusky about the vote counting and just what a mess all that is. Because like I say, got to be specific. You know, I'm heading up to an event here with some of my iHeart colleagues later today. And I'm going to tell you the truth. I have two pairs of pants packed. They are both Cozy Earth pants because I can wear them out and about. 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

0: a learn on the job situation. So anyway, I am, I'm just saying, we talk about it here on the show. Trump is like, some people are saying get rid of the DNI. Like, yeah, like us. And I think that that would be a big savings, and it could help to bring back some streamlining and some sanity into that that part of the world. So, yeah, that's something that's very good. I want to dive into the Carmelo Anthony verdict here coming up in a second and just have a discussion about crime in general. I'm sure a lot of you are going to have some very pointed opinions on this as well. So definitely get on the lines, give us the talk backs, and we'll be back with you here shortly.
1: Speaking truth and having fun. Clay Travis and Buck Sexton. 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
8: 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Don't miss out on the action.
9: President Trump says the U.S. will hit Iran again after strikes on military targets yesterday following the downing of a U.S. helicopter in a collision with an Iranian drone. Iran responding to yesterday's strikes by attacking several Gulf neighbors that host U.S. troops.
10: We have the strongest military anywhere in the world, and
5: sometimes you'll have to use it.
9: The president telling reporters he thought a deal was close before the new strikes and that Iran has already agreed to not have a nuclear weapon.
5: We have a fully negotiated, but they're tapping and tapping. And I said, all right, let's give them a couple of more days. They're tapping. Because it's a meaningful paper. They know when they sign that paper, it's meaningful.
9: Iran's president just posting a defiant message, vowing to stand firm against any pressure and calling threats to attack infrastructure a sign of desperation. Just getting a report that India summoned a U.S. diplomat over the strike on a tanker off the coast of Oman where the Indian crew members are missing. More than 20 others were rescued. Sources telling Reuters India lodged a strong complaint with the U.S. Deputy Chief of Mission Jason Meeks. U.S. Central Command has said the oil tanker was disabled for trying to violate a U.S. blockade. Surging gas prices getting much of the blame for inflation, hitting a three-year high.
10: The consumer price index rose last month. The 4.2% annual pace is the largest increase since April of 2023. Excluding food and energy, core CPI rose 2.9% for the year ending in May. Both numbers matched economists' forecasts.
9: Fox's Jenny Cosola. The report does show some improvement, but it's fueling more worry on Wall Street that the Fed may start talking about hiking interest rates. Right now, the Dow is down 623 points. The NASDAQ down more than 300. 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
11: At 12:02, we have clouds, 86 in Madison. A bicyclist has died of their injuries following a crash in Stoughton. Stoughton police say the victim was 74 years old and struck by a pickup truck just after 7 last night on North Page Street. The bicyclist died several hours later at a local hospital. Now, the driver of the truck's been identified as 60-year-old Blas Urbina. Police say he's been arrested on a OWI-related homicide charge and booked into the Dane County Jail. Police believe drug-impaired driving was a significant contributing factor in this crash. Madison department heads being told to expect cuts ahead of the 2027 budget process. Mayor Sacha Rhodes Conway sent a memo to agencies yesterday to develop scenarios anticipating budget cuts of 2%. The mayor says inflation and higher operating costs have added millions of dollars to the city's expenses. She notes that the city will spend roughly $3 million more on fuel this year than previously budgeted. A former Milwaukee area OBGYN accused of artificially inseminating 10 women with his own sperm.
12: According to her lawyer, Mary Ellen Lukasic consented to an idea from Dr. Frederick Detman to impregnate Lukasic using the sperm of a medical school student who was an anonymous donor. The son Lukasic gave birth to in 1983, Joseph Ledke Heidler, reportedly discovered through genealogy testing that his father had 9 other half-siblings, all traced back to the now 91-year-old Detman.
13: Words cannot fully express what it feels like to learn that your entire identity is built on a lie.
12: A statement from Detman's attorney said his client denies the allegations. The law firm planning to file a civil suit against Detman is looking for additional victims. Ted Aylin, Wisconsin Radio Network.
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9: Escalation in the Middle East. On Lisa Brady, Fox News. President Trump says the U.S. will hit Iran again after strikes on military targets yesterday following the downing of a U.S. helicopter in a collision with an Iranian drone. Iran responding to yesterday's strikes by attacking several Gulf neighbors that host U.S. troops.
10: We have the strongest military anywhere in the world. And sometimes you'll have to use it.
9: The president telling reporters he thought a deal was close before the new strikes and that Iran has already agreed to not have a nuclear weapon.
10: We have a fully negotiated, but they're tapping and tapping. And I said, all right, let's give them a couple of more days. They're tapping because it's a meaningful paper. They know when they sign that paper, it's meaningful.
9: Iran's president just posting a defiant message, vowing to stand firm against any pressure and calling threats to attack infrastructure a sign of desperation. Just getting a report that India summoned a U.S. diplomat over the strike on a tanker off the coast of Oman where the Indian crew members are missing. More than 20 others were rescued. Sources telling Reuters India lodged a strong complaint with the U.S. Deputy Chief of Mission, Jason Meeks. U.S. Central Command Command has said the oil tanker was disabled for trying to violate a U.S. blockade. Surging gas prices getting much of the blame for inflation, hitting a three-year high.
11: The Consumer Price Index rose last month. The 4.2% annual pace is the largest increase since April of 2023. Excluding food and energy, core CPI rose 2.9% for the year ending in May. Both numbers matched economists' forecasts.
9: Fox's Jenny Cosola. The report does show some improvement, but it's fueling more worry on Wall Street that the Fed may start talking about hiking interest rates. Right now, the Dow is down 623 points. 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
12: I'm Trent Rice, WIBA News. Watching out for strong storms across the next day and a half. National Weather Service says rounds of storms, some of them possibly severe, will be moving through the area. Madison area is under an enhanced risk for severe weather with all threats possible, including tornadoes. The Weather Service says storms will continue into tonight with less of a risk for severe weather. Almost all of Wisconsin under a severe thunderstorm watch through 7 o'clock tonight. A bicyclist is dead after a crash in Stoughton.
13: Stoughton police say the victim was 74 years old and struck by a pickup truck last night on North Page Street. He died at a local hospital. The driver of the truck has been identified as 60-year-old Blas Urbina. Police say he's been arrested on a pending charge of homicide by the intoxicated use of a vehicle. Urbina was booked into the Dane County Jail last night. Police say they believe drug-impaired driving was a significant contributing factor. Robin Colbert, News Talk, 1310 WIBA.
12: More than a dozen beaches in the Madison area closed for swimming due to high bacteria levels. Public Health Madison and Dane County test water at local beaches through the summer for E. coli and blue-green algae. When water tests show concerning levels, beaches close until those bacteria or algae levels drop. 14 area beaches are closed right now. 12 others remain open. The ballot is set for Wisconsin elections this fall. Nomination papers from 7 Democratic and 1 Republican candidate for governor certified yesterday by the State Elections Commission. Not making the cut, controversial Democrat Kurt Bangstad. Commission says he fell about 500 signatures short of the 2,000 required to get on the August primary ballot. Again, a severe thunderstorm watch in effect until 7 o'clock tonight for almost all of Wisconsin. I'm Trent Rice, WIBA News.
0: Have you heard the news? Iran shot down an American helicopter.
14: The president has made it very clear to Iran.
0: Primaries, all eyes on Maine.
15: We're going to take back the Senate.
0: Congress wants UFO answers.
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7: I'm Trent Rice, WIBA News. Well, we are starting to see severe thunderstorms moving across the area. National Weather Service has issued a severe thunderstorm warning until 3 o'clock this afternoon. This includes Dane, Central Rock, Columbia, and Sauk counties. Again, till 3 o'clock this afternoon, this does include Madison. Weather Service says 80-mile-an-hour wind gusts and penny-sized hail right now are the primary threats. We did see a tornado warning issued for Iowa County near Mineral Point earlier this afternoon. The storms so far have been fast moving around 50 miles an hour. Almost all of Wisconsin under a severe thunderstorm watch through 7 o'clock tonight. A bicyclist is dead after a crash in Stoughton.
8: Stoughton police say the victim was 74 years old and struck by a pickup truck last night on North Page Street. He died at a local hospital. The driver of the truck has been identified as 60-year-old Blas Urbina. Police say he's been arrested on a pending charge of homicide by the intoxicated use of a vehicle. Urbina was booked into the Dane County Jail last night. Police say they believe drug-impaired driving was a significant contributing factor. Robin Colbert, News Talk 1310 WIBA.
7: More than a dozen beaches in the Madison area closed for swimming due to high bacteria levels. Public Health Madison and Dane County tests water at local beaches through the summer for E. coli bacteria and blue-green algae. When water tests show concerning levels, beaches close until bacteria or algae levels drop. 14 area beaches are closed. 12 in the Madison area are still open. Again, we've got a severe thunderstorm warning in effect until 3 o'clock this afternoon for Dane, Central Rock, Columbia, and Sauk counties. This does include Madison. 80-mile-an-hour wind gusts and penny-sized hail the main threats. I'm Trent Rice.
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5: Beltline westbound from the interstate to John Dolan Drive, 4 minutes. Highway 30 westbound, disabled vehicle and entrance ramp from Stoughton Road. I-94 eastbound, heavy traffic from Baxter Road to Highway 73 with midday road work. Badger Interchange to Highway 73, 12 minutes. I'm Tom Beck, and that's your latest total traffic.
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15: Heat and humidity continue today, taking highs to the upper 80s and fueling severe storm chances. Our best chance for severe weather will be from 12 to 5 p.m., and all severe weather threats will be possible, including strong tornadoes. With your 27 storm track forecast, I'm meteorologist Emma Hippis.
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0: Afternoon, Milwaukee, Madison, Green Bay, Superior, southwestern Wisconsin, we love you. How are you? Welcome to Hump Day. We're getting close to, closer and closer to a weekend, and that is just all right by me. Your radio talk show host, Phil and Daddy, Matt Kittle, filling in again for Vicky on the Vicky McKenna Show for this Wednesday, June 10th, 2026, in the year of our Lord. How are you? Hey, more so, why don't we check in and see how Scott is doing after his firing. Scott, you all right?
1: Well, if we want to talk about it at an emotional level,
0: we do.
1: The best thing that I can imagine in terms of describing it is that it's like your spouse was murdered.
2: Wow.
1: There's some moments of the day I feel fine. There are some moments of the day that I just frankly fall apart.
0: As you have done for much of the last several days after they showed you the door over at the 60 Minutes. Yes, again, I know I played this clip earlier today. I played this clip a couple of times in different iHeart stations. This is the height of a guy who really has lost it. This is a very arrogant news guy in the accomplice media who clearly does not have any sense of how he has contributed over many years to a biased news organization. And then when he loses his job after screaming at his new boss, he's just amazed by that. He just cannot seem to understand that. And losing his job is just like his wife being murdered. Wow. What do you think his wife is thinking about all that right now? Really, Scott? You valued your gig at 60 Minutes. And again, it was a good paying gig, no doubt about it. But you valued that about as much as you would value me? Am I gathering that? Is that close? You value it more. I see. Incredible stuff coming out of that horse's ass's mouth. So, we have much to accomplish beyond Scott Pelley today. I'm going to tell you about what that is straight ahead. But first and foremost, let's see if we can make you $2,500 richer. It is our 250K USA giveaway. Explore America with the Great American Getaway. As we celebrate America's 250th birthday, we're doing it in a big way. We're giving listeners the chance to win a share, that's right, of $250,000 with prizes awarded four times daily. And we're going to see if we can make somebody a winner right now. We have the keyword. And Brandon, our excellent producer, is going to whisper that in my ear because I do not have that in front of me. Your keyword this hour, according to Brandon, is liberty. It's very fitting. Liberty, L-I-B-E-R-T-Y, liberty. You take that keyword, liberty, to the website of the fine radio station you are now listening to. Perhaps you will win $2,500 toward your dream getaway. Again, the keyword this hour is liberty. We'll do it all again in the 5 o'clock hour on the Dan O'Donnell Show. Stay tuned. You could be a winner. Coming up a little bit later in this hour, SPLC spells KKK. We have some remarkable sound from yesterday's very heated hearing before Congress, a congressional hearing that put the interim executive director of the Southern Poverty Law Center. You know, that leftist organization that likes to go around labeling all conservative organizations hateful and racist and Nazis and all kinds of horrible things. And then doesn't really like to do the same on the left. And some of their stuff, it can be argued, has been so incendiary labeling this person or that person a racist or a fascist or a white supremacist, it ended up killing some people. The one that comes to mind is Charlie Kirk, the guy who was accused of murdering the conservative icon and evangelist. He was really tied into the whole narrative that SPLC has put out there, according to sources. So we're going to talk a little bit more about that. We have some very interesting sound. Brandon Gill does it again. This guy is something else. The congressman from Texas. We got two Texans, actually. Chip Roy grills this guy, too. By the way, the director, the interim president and chief executive officer, his name is Mr. Fair. That is a poorly, for a guy representing an organization that is alleged to have paid the KKK and other actual hate groups a good deal of money. Mr. Fair is quite a name for the guy. Straight ahead, though, Ryan Bomberger will join us. Ryan was conceived in rape. His birth mother chose life anyway. He went on to become an Emmy award-winning creative professional, international speaker, and co-founder of the Radiance Foundation. And he's just released his memoir, Should Have Been Aborted, which recounts a life the world said shouldn't exist. In an era of vending machine abortion, Ryan has a powerful story to tell about the blessing of life. We will talk to him straight ahead on this Wednesday edition of the Vicki McKenna Show with your old radio amigo, Matt Kittle. Stay with us.
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0: Keeping it real, keeping it right. It's the Vicki McKenna Show with your old buddy Matt Kittle. How are you? How are you, buddy? You may need some candles this afternoon into this evening. We are watching some pretty severe weather out there. Severe thunderstorm conditions. We've seen some reports of, or at least heard of, tornado warnings in surrounding counties. We do not have that at this point, but I want you to know that here we are keeping an eye on the weather in southern and southeast Wisconsin, because it could, and in some parts already has, gotten pretty gnarly, some heavy winds. As I said, we'll break in if anything needs to be updated on that front. All right. Well, I want to welcome into the show now a gentleman who I think he has an amazing story to tell. I think he has a very important story to tell, and I'm glad he's about to tell it here on the Vicki McKenna Show. Ryan Bomberger. I hope you do remember that name, because Ryan knows firsthand what it means to be the inconvenient life, so to speak. He's heard the argument that some lives are too hard, too costly, too complicated, and he's lived the rebuttal. He is the counter-argument. He is the counter-argument to the death culture in America. His perspective on the story of life is extremely important, particularly as we get reports from online influencers, YouTubers, that after being very excited that they were going to have a child, they took one of those genetic tests. The test said, well, very likely your child could have Down syndrome. And what did they do? They said, well, we'll just get rid of the baby. We'll just pretend like this never happened. And that is a really sad commentary that we've seen, and we're seeing that more and more in this modern society. Ryan Bomberger joining us to talk about his story now here on the Vicki McKenna Show. Good afternoon, sir. How are you?
1: I'm doing great. How are you?
0: I am well. We're keeping an eye on some nasty weather, but other than that, I really am interested to hear about your experiences. You have a new book coming out. It's called Should Have Been Aborted. You were conceived in rape. Your mother was told, hey, we understand this is a difficult situation. Go ahead, get the abortion. She refused to do that. She chose life. That's a remarkable place to be in not only your life, but in your mind. Tell us more about that.
1: Well, yes, my birth mother was serving in the military at the time, and she had the option to abort me, and it chose immediately adoption. And that set a course of events that she never could have imagined would unfold. I'm so grateful for her courage, the fact that she gave not only gave me life, but gave me the incredible gift of adoption. I was raised in a small family, your typical American family of 15. I have six brothers, six sisters, 10 of us were adopted, and that was the first of 10 adopted. And so conceived in rape, but adopted in love.
0: Oh, that is just, I mean, like I said, with so much, as I like to call it, vending machine abortion out there, this is a story of hope. It's a story of the other choice. Do you have a relationship with your birth mother, or have you both chosen not to do that?
1: I do not. Actually, over the years, I wanted to meet her face-to-face just to share with her how grateful I was that I'm alive and all the things that, that I've been able to do in my life because of her courageous decision. But I found out 3 years ago that she had passed away. So I've actually never met her in person. But I did meet my birth family last fall, back in October, which is what kind of served as the catalyst for me to write my book, Should Have Been Aborted, and the documentary. So there's a book and and it details that. So meeting my birth family actually becomes like the last chapter now in my book. It's such a phenomenal such a phenomenal thing to be able to meet them and for them to actually tell me that they wanted me. They wanted to know what happened to me, not the narrative that mainstream media ever wants to tell, because it then shreds their radical pro-abortion story that the only answer to something that's unplanned or unexpected or even quote-unquote unwanted is abortion. And there's another side of the story.
0: Again, a very powerful story. Ryan Bomberger joining us. His birth mother chose life. He went on to become an Emmy Award-winning creative professional, international speaker, and co-founder of the Radiance Foundation. We're going to talk about that more in just a bit. He's just released a memoir, Should Have Been Aborted, which recounts a life the world said shouldn't have existed. Some very amazing stories I have heard, yours being one of them, over the years of women who chose to have their babies and not to get rid of their babies. And let's call it what it is. It is getting rid of an unborn human being. You turned out to be an exceptional human being. The argument from the left has long been, and it continues to be, well, you know, it's a difficult life ahead and all of these sorts of things, and I get that. But again, you are the counterpoint to that argument and the whole argument of my choice, my body, my choice.
1: Yeah, it's such a weak bumper sticker mantra. I mean, first of all, scientifically, it's completely inaccurate. And what about the body of the child? And this whole nonsense with Jesse Ridgway and, you know, quality of life. No one gets to determine what their quality of life is, you know, ahead of time. And even if I hadn't achieved anything in my life, I still have equal and inherent worth.
0: Yes.
1: Everybody has equal and inherent worth. I grew up with siblings who have disabilities. I have god brothers and god sisters who are Down syndrome. And so the thought that somehow your level or your perceived level of ability gives you worth, that's nonsense. It's a very eugenic, this old racist and elitist pseudoscience. It's a very old,
0: yeah,
1: you know, eugenic mindset. And yet here, when you love someone, when you don't force someone into making a decision out of fear, which is what, I don't even know what the Ridgway thing, by the way, is even real. I mean, this is a guy who's made a living on clickbait. You know, this whole,
0: yes,
1: Psycho series. I don't know if that's real, but there are people who actually have gone through that situation, and they need to know that there are resources out there. There are, you know, 3,000 plus pregnancy centers out there that will walk along with them on that journey. There are adoption agencies. There are alternatives to ending the life of your unborn child because he or she doesn't fit your perception of perfection.
0: That's absolutely right. And unfortunately, there are a lot of women in this country that are getting different messages. And back to the whole YouTuber thing, you're absolutely right. I mean, this guy has been all about monetizing his little freak show over there. And it was pretty clear that he wasn't real interested in his girlfriend, wife, having the baby anyway. And then there's this other side of this really scary and horrifying part, that the numbers show 90% of people who take the genetic testing and they get one of these tests showing that the child has Down syndrome or some other disability, they opt to have an abortion. That is a horrible place, in my opinion, to be in this country. Medicine has come a long way, of course, but these genetic tests, they tell you what they tell you. They're not always accurate to begin with, but people are making a choice, devaluing their own child because that child may have Down syndrome. What do you think about all of that coming from where you come from?
1: Well, it's just amazing how we dehumanize others because they don't fit a certain bill. They don't. I mean, what's going to happen next time? Oh, we really wanted a boy. It's a girl. We're going to abort the girl. I mean, the fact that what they're saying is those with disabilities don't have equal worth. Well, if they don't have equal worth in the womb, then I guess they don't have equal worth outside of the womb, because their mentality and the words that they've been using is burden, burden, burden. Well, first of all of us are a burden, quote unquote, to somebody
0: right.
1: at some point in our lives, especially, you know, in utero and when we're born. We are not self-sufficient from conception. We are all always dependent in some way, shape, or form. But it's actually really disturbing, because this is, like, again, it's a very eugenic mindset that says that you can be well-born, that you can be perfect. No one is perfect. And yet here you have these people who... And I guess the thing that bothers me, too, is that they've twisted this, because now they're claiming they're the victims. They've been in all kinds of mainstream media claiming that they're somehow the victims. They claim that people have been making these death threats, though they've shown no evidence of the death threats. And the real victim is, if this is all real... is the child that they decided to destroy because he or she had a disability.
0: It's just so sad, and it just tells you where we are in this society. I just have a minute left, but I do want to know about the Radiance Foundation. You started this, your co-founder. Tell us a little bit more about the Radiance Foundation.
1: Well, my wife, Bethany, and I co-founded the Radiance Foundation back in 2009 so that we could help equip people to engage in culture shaping issues, conversations about these issues. And so we started the Radiance Foundation to do three things: to illuminate, educate, motivate. We want to illuminate the truth that every human life has God-given purpose. We want to educate people about all these culture-shifting issues, which are not easy to talk about, and then motivate them to take their faith and knowledge and put it into action. So we create a lot of content. We write a lot of op-eds, videos. We speak on college campuses and in venues all across the country, about 70 speaking events a year, talking about the things that are uncomfortable for a lot of people to talk about: abortion, adoption, race, fatherlessness, sexuality, gender confusion, free speech, basically the war on common sense. That's what we do. We create content that's fearless, factual, and freeing. It's radiance.life if people want to see more about the content that we create to help equip people to engage and be confident about their worldview.
0: Well, I'll tell you, we need more warriors out there in the battle for common sense. We've absolutely lost it. And the battle for basic virtue and morals. You don't just throw something away because it's inconvenient or maybe a burden to you, when that is a life, that is a human being. Ryan, thank you so much for your time, and good luck on the book and everything. And I know we'll talk soon.
1: Absolutely. Thank you. God bless.
0: You too. God bless you. Ryan Bomberger, conceived in rape. His mother said, no, I'm not going to abort this human being, this growing human being inside of me. I'm going to give up this child for adoption, and he is going to be loved. And that is exactly what happened. He was loved, and look what he has gone on to do with his life. And now very much a vocal and profound speaker on this topic. His memoir, Should Have Been Aborted, which recounts a life the world said should not exist. We'll be back in a flash. We're going to have more on this coming up, actually, from the Southern Poverty League Center congressional hearing yesterday. There's something on that we'll need to talk about. It's the Vicki McKenna Show with Matt Kittle. Hang on.
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0: Doing that voodoo that we do so well.
13: This is the day of the year.
0: It is the day. Vicki McCanna's show, the Wednesday edition. Matt Kittle, your old radio talk show host, Phil in Daddy, doing just that. Filling in for a couple more days. Vicki's back with you from her trip to Ireland. It's magically delicious. She'll be back with you coming up on Monday. Until then, yours truly, our producer, Brandon. Let's go, Brandon. I don't want to tell you what he just said about cheese and what he plans to do with it. It's really weird, and it's a little creepy. I'm not going to lie. It's a little creepy. Did you see this hearing yesterday? The House hearing that grilled the president and chief executive officer of the Southern Poverty Law Center. For those unfamiliar with the Southern Poverty Law Center, it's basically a race-baiting, hate-inducing machine for the left that likes to use those kinds of tactics to raise and has raised a lot of money, and they like to label conservative organizations, no matter really what they are, with hate groups, the hate group label. And it has been quite successful in its efforts to try to destroy conservative organizations and portions of the conservative movement. You remember back a few years ago, it's been more than that now, hard to believe the timing here, but we find out that the SPLC was involved, according to a Justice Department indictment, and there will be a trial coming up, in a fraud scheme that, again, involved the Ku Klux Klan, members of actual hate groups, so that the allegation goes, they could stage this kind of white supremacy show that they were trying to get in Charlottesville, Virginia. Turns out, according to these documents, that there was a lot of money that was grabbed up by donors and used for these very suspect activities. The Justice Department has accused the SPLC of hiding the undercover program from its donors and of using shell companies to fund the people it used to infiltrate white supremacy organizations. It claims, the SPLC claims, that, well, we were just trying to make sure where these white supremacy organizations were. We were trying to make sure that we were doing this investigative work for the public to identify these hate organizations and these hate individuals. No, turns out, again, according to these court records, they were trying to stir the pot, trying to push the actual right extremist, Ku Klux Klan members and others, to, you know, to show up and create some damage. The documents show that the SPLC was even paying for wood for cross burnings. Good Lord. The group, known for its legal and investigative work, that's the CNN version, against violent extremist groups like the Klan, has been heavily criticized for decades by Republicans who allege the organization unfairly targets and maligns right-wing groups. It's because it does. It has. Just ask Turning Point. Just ask Focus on the Family. We were talking about a conversation with Ryan Bomberger just a few minutes ago. A man who was conceived in rape. His birth mother chose life anyway. And he's telling that powerful story. But there was some powerful testimony about the SPLC and its radical leftist work and its work with Planned Parenthood and the abortion industrial complex. Brandon Gill, congressman from Texas, grilled the executive director, a gentleman by the name of Mr. Fair. How about that? And this is about the entire, is this the audio that we have of the congressman asking the SPLC president if pro-lifers are white supremacists? Let's take a look at that now, or listen to that.
14: The tool of the far that the far right uses to maintain white supremacy. Do you believe that pro-lifers are white supremacists?
15: I believe that reproductive liberty is.
14: No, do you believe that pro-lifers are white supremacists?
15: I will tell you what I believe if you're asking.
14: Yes or no?
15: I can't answer that question. Yes,
14: I don't think that pro-lifers are white supremacists. Do you?
15: What I think is that reproductive liberty is a right that every woman should enjoy.
14: How many babies in the United States that are aborted are black?
0: He doesn't know this.
14: 40% of abortions nationwide are of black babies. Blacks represent about 13% of the population. Does that sound like something a white supremacist would oppose?
15: What I would say again is that SPLC supports reproductive liberty.
14: Calling somebody a white supremacist is a pretty serious charge, isn't it? I would think you would be able to defend that if your organization says that. You clearly seem unable to.
15: Mr. Gill, I'm not sure why you would think I'm unable to do anything.
14: You're the president of the SPLC, yes. Which labels pro-lifers as racist.
0: Right.
14: Does your organization just hurl around epithets like that without any justification?
15: Mr. Gill, what we do is
14: I'm giving you the opportunity to
15: you're not giving
16: me Mr. Chairman, what's he referring to? And can he let the witness answer the question? This is outrageous.
17: No, it's not.
16: Allow him to speak.
14: I know you don't like my question.
16: What are you referring to?
14: I know you don't like my question.
16: What are you referring to,
17: Mr. Gill? Time belongs to the gentleman from Texas.
0: There you go. Well, let's pause it right there. Yeah, you heard at the end a lot of skirmishing going on. Representative Jim Jordan, who is chairman of the Judiciary Committee, is saying, you know, let Gill, the congressman, it's his time. He can ask the questions. And he should also expect that the witness answer the question, which the witness did not do, failed to do over and over again. Some pretty direct questions. There's a portion of that I think is extremely important. He asked Mr. Fair, the interim SPLC CEO, who is black, what's the percentage of abortions out there in terms of abortions of black babies? The number? 40%. Very, very striking. And the guy did not have an answer for it. We're going to quickly move on here with a couple of other cuts, because I think there are some very interesting things happening. Gill had another. This is kind of an aside, but you know this Graham Plattner, the guy with the Nazi tattoo who wants to be Maine's next senator. He's got a lot of issues, and Gill asked Mr. Fair, should someone with a Nazi tattoo serve in the Senate? Let's take a listen to that exchange.
14: Yeah.
15: I'm not an expert on tattoos. No, I don't.
14: Okay. I can give you a little bit of background. This is a tattoo on Maine Democrat Senate candidate Graham Plattner's chest. That's the Nazi SS death hat.
0: Mr. Fair is not an expert on tattoos, by the way, he says.
14: Opinions on that?
15: If it's what you say, if it's a Nazi symbol, we oppose Nazis.
14: We oppose, I agree, we do oppose Nazis. Do you think if somebody got a Nazi tattoo on their chest, that's indicative that they might be a Nazi?
15: You'd have to ask Mr. Plattner, why he has that symbol.
0: Really? It's a Jeff Foxworthy bit. If you have a tattoo of a skull from the Nazi SS concentration camp regime, you might be a Nazi. Good Lord. It's just amazing. So he goes through that and he says, do you think someone with a Nazi tattoo should serve in the Senate? And finally, you get the admission, I wouldn't vote for that person. Okay. Well, here's another exchange I think is extremely important. Another Texas lawmaker, Chip Roy, one of the greats. And he says to Mr. Fair, how many leftist Islamic terrorist groups do you have on your little list of hate groups? And this is what Mr. Fair had to say.
18: How many leftist anti-Jewish groups do you have listed on your website?
15: We
18: name them.
15: Anyone listening to this can go to our website and see our year in hate and extremism report was released this morning.
18: How many extremist Islamic groups do you have of the 1,500 or so organizations you have on your hate map?
15: Again, anyone can go to our website.
0: You're the executive officer of this organization. Can you tell us one group Chip Roy drives at home?
18: He's been looking over and can't really find one.
15: Again, it is the SPLC's.
18: You think
15: right.
18: SPLC could provide us a list of the Islamic-oriented groups do you have on your hate map?
0: No, the answer is it cannot, because it does not have them up there. Because like Democrats who like to call Donald Trump a Nazi, Republicans fascist and Nazis and all of this other thing, their Nazi is not a Nazi. 70% of the people of Maine voted for the guy with the Nazi tattoo, which is interesting because he actually has shown his support for Nazis through that tattoo. This group is a joke. It has been a joke for a long time, and now they face some very serious charges of fraud, lying to their funders, all kinds of things. But at the end of the day, this has been an organization that the accomplice media has been tied to at the hip because they quote this organization as it is legitimate. It is not. It is a radical left-wing organization that is going around, has for a long time, telling everybody, don't like these folks, boycott these folks. They're a hate group. They've tried to destroy. They are the hate group. We'll be back in a flash with a few spare thoughts. Stay with us.
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3: Just a final point to what we were just talking about. You know, the Southern Poverty Law Center, for some reason, doesn't have Antifa on the list. Or some of the Free Palestine groups on there. That's not something. Well, we'll have to stop it here. We'll be back again tomorrow. Same bat time, same bat channel, a little something I like to call Afternoon Delight, the Vicki McKenna Show. Until we talk again, watch out. We've got some rough weather in the area, more rough weather coming our way. We'll keep an eye on that. We'll talk to you again tomorrow. Until then, this is your old radio amigo, Matt Kittle, saying goodbye. So long. God bless.

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0: Well, let's get right into it, ladies and gentlemen. The big story today, obviously, the weather that is bearing down on this state. Pretty much the entire region of southeast Wisconsin is under a severe thunderstorm warning. This is the first of several days' worth of storms that are going to hit pretty much the entire southern portion of the state. So, we will continue to stay weather aware. We will continue to provide updates as they are warranted. And just be aware that we may have to break into regular programming to check in with our partners over at Fox 6 or to bring you the latest weather information from the National Weather Service. I don't want to end up like poor Mark Baden, who had the unfortunate task on Channel 12 on Friday night to have to interrupt the NBA Finals. Suffice it to say, though, I don't think anybody is going to be as upset if they're not listening to me as if they miss a last-second NBA Finals winning jump shot. That said, we will still provide you with 3 hours of broadcast excellence, or at the very least, and let's face it, far more likely broadcast competence for the next 3 hours. We are taking your calls and also your texts. Our phone lines are always open at 414-799-1130. That is our Carpetland USA Flooring Center talk and text line. If you don't feel like texting, if you don't want to talk on the phone, you can always shoot me an email 24 hours a day, 7 days a week. I can't always respond, ladies and gentlemen, but I do read every single email, even all of the spam and junk. I was showing a young man who is doing some work over at the Heartland Post, our new digital web initiative, the one-stop shop for conservatism online in Wisconsin. The very best news, the very best conservative analysis. I serve as editor-in-chief. I had him in and I was explaining, hey, look, you know, it's always better to text me than to email because I get ridiculous emails from congresspeople all over the country. I swear at that exact moment, I got a brand new email. I got the ding for my Microsoft Outlook, and it was from Ilhan Omar. It was a fundraising email from Ilhan Omar. I kid you not at that exact moment, but I do try to read every single email, even the ones who come from members of the squad. And please be sure to follow us at Dan O'Donnell Show on X, on Facebook, and on Instagram. We are going to try to live stream. We have had some issues with our server, the software that we use to run the Dan O'Camp. We will try to get it running, but as of right now, it is not. And obviously, the most important thing right now is to cover the weather and to make sure that we are getting everything. So I'm not going to mess around with the camera. We'll try to get it on if we can later on in the program. If you miss a single second today, be sure to follow the Dan O'Donnell Show podcast on iHeartRadio or wherever you listen to podcasts. Let's go very quickly as I am looking at our news partners over at Fox 6, a very active radar from Tom Walks. Let's join their coverage in progress. Here is Fox 6 forecaster, meteorologist Tom Walks.
1: Staff, if we could, if you're available, if we could do just the velocity, I'd like to see what those winds are doing within this line right now. And they're still pretty hefty here. Let's put this into motion maybe over the last hour. And what you're going to notice, and again, this is an effect of the storms going over the radar site. You see how we go from the blues, suddenly it changes to reds and yellows. That's because this is detecting the wind blowing toward the radar, toward and away from the radar site. And now that the line itself has crossed over the radar site, the colors are going to change as a result. It's the same wind, which will be coming from west to east, essentially, out of the storm. But it changes color because it is moving over the radar site.
0: All right, that is Fox 6 meteorologist Tom Walks explaining all of the colors that you obviously can't see on the radio. It is expected that this storm is going to, the front, the leading edge of this, is going to hit Milwaukee by about 3:35. That National Weather Service severe thunderstorm warning is in effect until 4 p.m. And I can tell you, just as I walked from my office down the hall to the studio to start this show. The skies got noticeably darker here in westernmost Milwaukee County. So we will continue to follow this. If we do have, and are we seeing, am I seeing a tornado warning just being issued? Let's go back to Tom Watts.
1: Eastern side of Fond du Lac. This does not include the western or northwestern portions of Sheboygan County at this point. This tornado warning is in effect until 3:45. So let me repeat this real quick. If you are in this red shaded box, this is a tornado warning for eastern Fond du Lac County, and this is going to include places like Eden, St. Cloud, Mount Calvary, Johnsburg, Pipe, and the Calvary area until 3:45. So if you're in this area, here come the sirens. You're going to hear the sirens. Your phone is going off. Get into a basement or the lowest level of your home, getting as many walls in between you and the outside as possible. If you don't have a basement, interior bathroom, or interior closet, trying to get away from windows if you can. Again, this tornado warning is in effect for just over 30 minutes from now until 3:45. So what you need to do is get you and your family into that tornado safe spot. Stay there until 3:45. For area businesses, if you are at work right now, you need to find that shelter at your business. Again, same type of rules apply. If you have a basement, ideally go there until this warning has expired or you know for a fact that you have been cleared from this warning. It is in effect until 3:45. Steph, let's go to the radar here first. Just take a look at this, because what we're dealing with here is what's called rotation. Rotation that's embedded within the line. We've seen this before. We saw this in April, where we've get little areas of rotation right along the line. And we may have more of these here. Now, what's interesting is the lake breeze is up around this area as well. And Steph, you mentioned this, right? Mm-hmm. That if it interacts with the lake breeze, we can get some spin. And that may be what's happening here as well. So it's going to be right here, just south of Fond du Lac, right around Campbellsport. So now let's go to the storm relative velocity and see what we can see it right here. And I'll keep my finger right here.
2: And in the meantime, in that other screen, we have a view of Brookfield, one of our crews out in Brookfield, too. You could clearly see those dark clouds getting closer. But to what you mentioned, Tom, it's very clear.
0: All right, that is Fox 6 coverage. You're hearing Stephanie Barrichello. I believe that was Stephanie Barrichello, as well as Stephanie Grady, one of the Stephanies over at Fox 6, whichever one it was, along with meteorologist Tom Walks, as we are under a tornado warning for the northern portion of Fond du Lac County that is going to be in effect for the next half hour, the rest of pretty much the eastern

0: National Weather Service in Milwaukee Sullivan has issued a tornado warning for eastern Fond du Lac County and east central Wisconsin until 3:45 p.m. At 3:10 p.m., a severe thunderstorm capable of producing a tornado was located near Campbellsport, for 8 miles southeast of Fond du Lac, moving northeast at 60 miles an hour. Hazard, tornado. Source, radar indicated rotation. Impact, flying debris will be dangerous to those caught without shelter. Mobile homes will be damaged or destroyed. Damage to roofs, windows, and vehicles will occur. Tree damage is likely. This dangerous storm will be near Fond du Lac around 3:15 p.m. Other locations impacted by this tornadic thunderstorm include Calvary, Marytown, Town of Forest, Mount Calvary, St. Cloud, Eden, Johnsburg, Pipe, and Waukesha. Take cover now. Move to a basement or an interior room on the lowest floor of a sturdy building. Avoid windows. If you are outdoors, in a mobile home, or in a vehicle, move to the closest substantial shelter and protect yourself from flying debris.
1: There you heard the weather alert for the tornado warning in effect now until 3:45 until for Fond du Lac County, eastern Fond du Lac County. The nearest bigger city is Campbellsport. And this does this, I believe I heard that was a spotter indicated tornado, not radar indicated. When you have trained spotters who do see this, radar can indicate, all the radar is really going to show you is that you do have the rotation indicative of a tornado. That does not indicate that a tornado actually touched down or that there is any sort of damage, obviously. But when you have a spotter indicated tornado, that means somebody who is trained to see, okay, we do have a touchdown. It's moving east at this, you know, we have a better idea of what exactly is going on. Suffice it to say that the weather is getting very, very bad, especially to our northwest. For those of you listening in the Madison area, I do apologize that we do, you know, obviously this has already moved past you. And you're saying, well, I'm looking at sunny skies right now, Dan. What's with all the doom and gloom? And a lot of people are saying, well, you know, it hasn't hit yet. We do obviously have a lot of listeners to our north and west. Although I guess Madison right now, you are getting hit with a whole lot of rain and lightning. But the worst, that leading edge where you have the potential for the strongest storms has already moved through probably about 45 minutes ago. We just have to make sure, since we are broadcasting, our primary area of broadcast is in Milwaukee. Our flagship station is WISN. We have to make sure that we are keeping everybody safe. This, by the way, is one of the major reasons that you do need broadcast television, broadcast radio, when everything else is going down. You can listen to a podcast, sure, and that's nothing against podcasts. I was listening to one on the way into work a couple of hours ago, but This is really why it is so necessary to have local broadcast, because these really can be life or death situations. We just want to make sure that everybody in our listener family is safe. We do take our responsibility to our communities very, very seriously. So when we do have weather like this, I'm sure you understand that we do need to make that the priority. And we, unfortunately, have a jam-packed show. Congressman Brian Stile is going to join us at the top of the 5 o'clock hour. He chaired a huge, huge hearing today in which the president of Act Blue was called to testify. And there are some serious questions about massive fraud. Act Blue is the major Democrat fundraising apparatus, and it is where pretty much all Democrat donations go. You just will have on a candidate or a local or state party's website a widget to donate to the party through Act Blue, and Act Blue is actually the entity that will handle all of the donations. There are serious allegations that there have been millions and millions and millions, possibly hundreds of millions of dollars coming in through Act Blue that are completely and totally illegal, coming from foreign sources that are deliberately trying to get around campaign finance limits through the practice of smurfing, spreading out big money, sometimes millions of dollars worth of donations through unwitting smaller donors. Get it? Smurfs? Spread the money around, and the Smurfs, someone whose name is in the Act Blue system, will donate to a candidate in the amount of 5 cents every hour for 6 weeks. We still haven't had a good example, a good answer on that. Well, there was a hearing today, and the president of Act Blue was hauled in. She very likely lied before Congress when she lied in a letter to Congressman Stile, the chairman of the administration committee, investigating this back in 2023, when she said, no, everything's fine. We have adequate oversight. Today, she did nothing before Congress but plead the fifth. Her name is Regina Wallace Jones, president and CEO of Act Blue. How often did she plead the fifth? One congressman asked her what she preferred to be called. She pleaded the fifth to that.
2: I do have a series of questions for you, but I want to make sure I'm respectful. Is it Ms. Jones or Ms. Wallace Jones?
3: On the advice of counsel, I respectfully decline to answer the question pursuant to my Fifth Amendment rights under the Constitution.
2: Okay, wow. Okay, didn't expect that one.
1: I sort of did. We will dive into that and, of course, keep you abreast of what's going on weather-wise. That tornado warning does remain in effect for eastern Fond du Lac County, the rest of southeast Wisconsin, under a severe thunderstorm warning until 4 o'clock, 3:45 for that tornado warning. It is near Campbellsport, if you can picture that area. If you are in that area, please get into an interior room of a house. Do not venture outside. There is a tornado warning in effect for about another 20 minutes. We're going to step aside for a break. More on the weather, more on the Act Blue hearing, more of the Dan O'Donnell Show next.
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1: Eastern Fond du Lac County remains under a tornado warning for another 19 minutes until 3:45 this afternoon, as there was a spotter-indicated tornado near Campbellsport as this storm system is now bearing down on Waukesha County and Milwaukee County. And in fact, the skies outside our studio got incredibly dark, incredibly quickly. This is a serious storm system, and this is going to be the first of 2 days worth of storms. Tomorrow, right around the same time, give or take, it's projected to hit about 5:15 p.m. We could get an even stronger storm system that moves in. Obviously, with the air being very warm, very humid, this is where you get the energy that fuels these big storm systems that move through. Obviously, stay safe, stay weather aware. Let's go very quickly, if we can, back to Fox 6 meteorologist Tom Walks.
14: See if we have, it looks like there is maybe downtown Horicon.
1: This is obviously not Tom Walks unless he underwent a procedure I didn't know about during that commercial break. This is Stephanie Barrichello of Fox 6.
14: Here at the station. What did you say, Holly?
15: I'm on Facebook Live for the viewers to see, and yeah, a lot of them are reporting power outages.
14: Power outages. Okay, meteorologist Holly Baker with reports on social media or Facebook Live of multiple power outages. So again, I think we're slowly, as some of this rain, maybe there's that picture that we were just talking about. So downtown Horicon. So that is some pretty major damage there to the downtown area. Our Sam Kramer is out in
1: downtown. Downtown Horicon is they're showing on Fox 6 right now some severe damage to what looks like some sort of retail business, and then maybe an apartment or two up top. That is wow. That is very bad damage. I don't even know whether that was wind damage or what, but it looks like part of the building just came down. Let's go back to Fox 6's coverage.
16: We do not have a tornado warning in effect, so that is good news. However, we just talked about the difference between straight line winds and rotating winds.
14: Yes.
16: This report is just coming in of an 82 knot wind gust in Oshkosh at Whitman Field. If that is true, that's a 94 mile per hour wind gust,
14: which would be the strongest we've had so far. And obviously, that's going to produce some damage.
16: Right. So, again, that would be off your screen here. But if that holds true, that's an intense wind gust, 94 miles per hour in Oshkosh. So going back to the tornado aspect, the rotation has weakened. So that is good news. That's why there's no tornado warning for Greenbush right now. However, I think you're in the thick of it right now. So give it about another 10 minutes for this to pass you. And then I think you're going to be doing much better. I think you're probably rocking and rolling with that wind right now for you, but not as much rotation, more so straight line winds. The line has weakened a little bit. You can see the heftier part of the line heading into Sheboygan County now. This is still a very strong line going all the way down through the rest of the area. Let's take a look at velocity, Steph, just to see, because I was poking around here while you were chatting, and it looks like winds upwards of 60 miles per hour on radar coming in out of this. So that is likely what's heading into Milwaukee County right now, along with the very heavy rain.
1: All right, that is Fox 6 meteorologist Tom Walks. And what is heading into Milwaukee right now is a pretty severe storm front. As you heard, the thunderstorm warning is in effect, but the tornado warning for eastern Fond du Lac County is not. Severe thunderstorm warning does remain in effect. This is until 4 o'clock, and this is going to be for southwestern Ozaukee, all of Milwaukee, eastern Walworth, all of Racine, Waukesha, and then southern Washington and Kenosha counties. We are seeing from this storm already 70 mile an hour wind gusts up to our north in Oshkosh, as you just heard Tom Walks indicate. Upwards of 90 plus mile an hour wind gusts, penny sized hail that is moving towards our area. We are very likely to see some considerable tree damage as a result of this. We did see in Horicon just some kind of shocking damage to the side of a building there. And that's just the first picture that came in. So for those who want to have the Dan O'Donnell show be broadcast as normal, folks, trust me, as the person who spent hours putting everything together today, I agree. But this is what we absolutely have to do. This is the service that we provide. This is why we have a broadcast license to begin with. The good news is that after this storm system moves through, it does appear that we are pretty much going to be out of the woods, that this is a relatively fast-moving system that is going to make its way through. And then long about, I'd say, by the time this show is over, it's all going to be out over Lake Michigan, even before, probably about 5:45 p.m. as I'm looking at National Weather Service radar here. But for the next, I'm going to say, half hour or so, it is going to be some very severe weather. So as much as I would love to get back to the insight and irreverence that you're accustomed to on this program, we have to be serious. I mean, this is a time where even us on the Dan O'Donnell show need to take things completely seriously. So now, as part of that, let's go to our weather correspondent / Democrat Lieutenant Governor candidate, Sarah Godlewski, for an update on the weather.
17: Republicans say we don't have climate change, but this is golf ball size hail in my front yard. This is not normal, and we can't keep ignoring our environment.
1: It never gets old. Last time we had severe storms, of course, Godlewski went mega viral all across the nation for pretending that hail and thunderstorms in spring and summer are somehow abnormal. They are not, but they can be serious. Again, folks, stay weather aware. We're going to step aside for a break. Dan O'Donnell Show coming right back in just a second.
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19: What's shaking, fellow sports fans? It's Andy West. Let's look back on this day in sports history, June 10th. We'll start off today in 1996. The Colorado Avalanche capped their first season in Denver by doing something they couldn't do during their 16 seasons as the Quebec Nordiques: win the Stanley Cup. Patrick Waugh made 63 saves before defenseman Uwe Krupp scores 431 into the third overtime to give the Avalanche a 1-0 victory against the Florida Panthers at Miami Arena and complete a four-game sweep. Today in 2007 at the French Open men's tennis final, Rafael Nadal wins the title for the third consecutive year, beating Roger Federer. And today in 2023, the UEFA Champions League final in Istanbul. Manchester City beats Inter Milan 1-0 to complete an historic Champions League, Premier League, and FA Cup trifecta.
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1: Storm system moving into our area, but fortunately, no tornado warnings in effect. Looks like this is just going to be a severe storm. As always, take the proper precautions. Don't stand out in the middle of a field holding onto a giant metal pole if you were thinking about doing so. We've all done this before. We can, I think, here on the Dan O'Donnell Show, get sort of back to regularly scheduled programming. When we do have tornado warnings, folks, when we do have the possibility of people being seriously injured and the weather changing very, very quickly, tornadoes touching down, I do hope that you will understand that even if it doesn't affect you personally, I know it's different, and with radio, it is different. It's a different form of communication than with television, than with podcasts. It's a one-on-one conversation, right? You're sitting in your car, you're listening to me on your AirPods, and it's like I'm talking to you, but really we do have a very broad listening audience. And when some of them are potentially in harm's way because of a tornado, we do have to serve them. Congressman Brian Stile, the chairman of the House Committee on Administration, serving all of us by uncovering the severe problem that we have with fraudulent donations through the Democrat donation mechanism, Act Blue. Act Blue is a service that was so effective in basically consolidating Democrat money and then putting it out to candidates and to parties all across the country. It's basically a tool that every Democrat uses for fundraising. So all of the donations, most of the donations that you will give to a Democrat will go through Act Blue. Congressman Stile uncovered massive amounts of foreign donations coming in through Act Blue's servers. And then I very strongly believe, and Congressman Stile has been looking into this for years. We did an investigation into this years ago. I believe those foreign donations are being intentionally spread around and hidden through small dollar donations that are going into the accounts of unwitting Act Blue users that are then distributed to candidates across the country in the form of $1, $5, sometimes as little as 10 cent donations that keep recurring. So you could have somebody, and James O'Keefe did a big investigation into this. There is a citizen voting rights group that did an investigation into this here in Wisconsin. And O'Keefe actually went to the homes of some of these people who were on Act Blue's site listed as giving $10,000, $20,000, $30,000 to various candidates. And they live in like a modest home in Modesto, California. O'Keefe goes up to the door. He said, did you know you gave $10,000 to, say, Congressman Mark Pocan of Wisconsin? And I just picked a random name, by the way. I'm not alleging anything with respect to Pocan. The woman said, no, absolutely not. I didn't make these donations. No, they were made in her name. It was basically like a straw purchase to get around campaign finance limits. And I believe very strongly to get around the blanket prohibition on foreign donations. In 2023, Congressman Stile sent out a letter to the CEO, the president and CEO of Act Blue, Regina Wallace Jones, asking her to answer questions about foreign donations and Act Blue's safeguards against taking illegal money and dispersing it to Democrats. Wallace in that letter said, well, there are multi-layered screenings that will root out illegal foreign donations, and we will screen out the ones that aren't legal and we'll accept the ones that come from American citizens living abroad. Obviously, if you're an American, but you happen to be living in France or stationed in France or something as a member of the military, you are still allowed to donate to American politicians. A French citizen is not. Act Blue's own law firm, Covington and Burling, in early 2025, according to a New York Times investigation earlier this year, in early April, found that at the very least, Wallace Jones was misleading in that letter to Style. At worst, she was flat out lying. In fact, the law firm actually warned the organization that Wallace Jones probably committed a crime by lying to Congress. Today, Congressman Style asked Wallace Jones under oath about that letter. Five different questions regarding that letter, regarding the very likely possibility that she lied to Congress, committed a crime, and the even likelier possibility that Act Blue has been accepting millions upon millions upon millions of illegal money coming in to fund Democrat candidates. In case you are wondering why Democrats all of a sudden were flush with cash long about 2020, it's very likely because a whole mountain of illegal foreign money was coming in and was being hidden on the Act Blue platform through this process of smurfing. Style here in 2 minutes, and I want you to hear all 2 minutes because it is very important to understand what it is that investigators are up against with crooked organizations and people like Wallace Jones at Act Blue. Five questions, every single one, she pleads the fifth.
2: Ms. Wallace Jones, in 2023, I sent you this letter with five straightforward questions with a goal of confirming that foreign funds are not in our elections and that Act Blue had adequate fraud prevention measures in place. You replied a month later with a four-page letter describing your fraud prevention policies and procedures that you had in place at Act Blue. But according to the New York Times, your response to this committee may have been false and misleading. Ms. Wallace Jones, when you signed this letter to me, did you believe that this letter was false and misleading?
3: On the advice of my counsel, I respectfully decline to answer this question pursuant to my Fifth Amendment rights under the Constitution.
2: Ms. Wallace Jones, before you sent this letter, did you believe, was it brought to your attention that this letter that you sent me was false and misleading?
3: On the advice of counsel, I respectfully decline to answer the question pursuant to my Fifth Amendment rights under the Constitution.
2: Well, I think it's important for everybody here to know that according to the New York Times, you've been aware for quite a while that the response you made was likely false or misleading. Did you ever consider correcting the record for this committee when it was brought to your attention that your letter to me was false and misleading?
3: On the advice of counsel, I respectfully decline to answer the question pursuant to the attorney-client privilege and my Fifth Amendment rights under the Constitution.
2: It's pretty interesting. So now you're following the advice of your legal counsel, but you didn't when they warned you that your letter to me was false and misleading.
1: That's exactly right, Congressman. We will talk with Congressman Brian Style about just how frustrating today's hearing, but also illuminating today's hearing must have been. That's coming up in the 5 o'clock hour, where we will also give you a chance to win not $1,000, but $2,500 in our 250K USA giveaway. $250,000 that we are giving away as a company from now until the 4th of July in celebration of America's 250th birthday on July 4th. Jim Jordan, who is the chairman of the House Judiciary Committee, also asked questions of Regina Jones, Wallace Jones, specifically focused on whether these standards for accepting foreign donations were actually intentionally loosened ahead of the 2024 presidential election in an effort to help Democrats with the knowledge that most foreign donations are going to come in and to try to beat Donald Trump. that most foreign donations are going to come in, and obviously every foreign donation that comes through Act Blue is obviously going to benefit Democrats. You want to take a wild guess as to what her answer was?
6: We won't keep you here all day, but let me just do one more. Did you weaken your fraud standards to help Democrats?
3: On the advice of counsel, I respectfully decline to answer the question pursuant to my Fifth Amendment rights under the Constitution.
1: We got a texter on the Carpetland USA Flooring Center talk and text line. Dan, did you notice how smug she sounded repeating that phrase? Yes, I did, actually. It sort of reminded me also of that old Chappelle Show sketch where Chappelle is testifying before Congress and he keeps pleading the fifth and he said, oh, so many amendments. Which one do I pick? One, two, three, four, fifth. He keeps saying the Fifth Amendment he is going to plead. Well, we just saw the real life version today with the president of Act Blue. We named the unhinged liberal of the day coming up when the Dan O'Donnell Show returns.
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0: minutes left for the severe thunderstorm warning for pretty much the entire eastern seaboard of Wisconsin. Pretty much the easternmost counties up and down this state, going all the way down to Chicago. In fact, we're seeing severe thunderstorm warnings. Those are likely to expire at 4 o'clock. We're getting heavy rain. There are reports of power outages, downed trees, some wind damage in Lamira, also Horicon. But it does appear that the worst of this system is moving out over the lake right now. We are going to see, folks, pretty much severe weather for the next 24 to 30 hours. It is just going to be a very stormy next day. And as always, we do urge you to stay weather aware. Ladies and gentlemen, each and every day here on the Dan O'Donnell Show, we like to award one person who rises above all others. Look, we know the left is kooky. They're a bit nuts, but only one lefty can rise above it all and really, really warm our hearts with their antics and become the unhinged liberal of the day.
1: Does that make me crazy?
2: Trump is Hitler.
3: We are in pre-Nazi Germany.
1: Does that make me crazy?
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5: Trump is dangerous because he's evil.
6: America is over.
0: Today's unhinged liberal of the day is none other than Regina Wallace Jones. She is not the mean girl from the 2004 Lindsay Lohan film. She is, in fact, the president and CEO of Act Blue, who got grilled in a committee hearing today on a whole lot of potential political donation fraud that Act Blue was facilitating in not having any safeguards to ensure that money wasn't coming in from over.

0: sees to be spent to boost Democrats in American elections. Well, she pleaded the fifth to every single question that she was asked, including one from Republican Congressman Barry Loudermilk, who asked her what she preferred to be called, Ms. Jones or Ms. Wallace Jones.
1: I do have a series of questions for you, but I want to make sure I'm respectful. Is it Ms. Jones or Ms. Wallace Jones?
2: On the advice of counsel, I respectfully decline to answer the question pursuant to my Fifth Amendment rights under the Constitution.
1: Okay, wow. Okay, didn't expect expect that one.
0: Just so we're all clear, she's worried about incriminating herself by lying to Congress again. The entire hearing was on her lying to Congressman Steyer in a letter that he sent her 3 years ago. The New York Times reported in early April that she almost certainly lied before Congress in that letter, and that Act Blue almost certainly was accepting a ton of foreign donations. There was a mass exodus of attorneys from Act Blue in the wake of that piece being published. We will talk with Congressman Steyer coming up in the 5 o'clock hour. Daily Trump Date is next.
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0: Welcome back to the Dan O'Donnell Show. We are continuing to follow the storms that are moving out through our area. Most of the worst of it is behind us and now starting to move over the lake. Those severe thunderstorm warnings have been allowed to expire, but we are now dealing with some flooding. The Wisconsin Department of Transportation says two lanes of I-94 eastbound right now are closed due to water over the roadway near County Highway T in Waukesha County. The closure is expected to last about 1 hour. A viewer to Fox News, Fox 6 News, named Kelly, shared some video from Horicon that appears to show a roof blowing away after it was ripped off of a building. This is a remarkably dramatic video. You can see Kelly is sitting in traffic and there is just a cloud of debris blowing across the road in front of her. And then you see a roof blowing in front of a line of cars. Horicon does appear to be hard hit by this. The mayor, Josh Maz, has just posted on Facebook, "Stay out of downtown, period," and a photo that is being widely circulated on social media of downtown shows a building badly damaged by the wind. The facade, most of the facade just ripped right off of it. So this storm did do some damage, and we are not out of the woods this week, as it is likely that we are going to potentially get even stronger storms moving into our listening area tomorrow afternoon or evening. There is a line of storms that is coming into us from Minnesota and Iowa. We could see some remnants of this a little bit later tonight, but the worst of it is going to be pretty much through by about 4:30, and then by about 6:15, 6:30 p.m., it's going to start clearing up. So, with that said, we now head to Washington, D.C., where we check in with President Trump and the latest on what's going on with the Iran war and much, much more. Ladies and gentlemen, it is time now for the Daily Trump Date.
1: We're going to win so much, you may even get tired of winning.
2: Trump just keeps winning.
3: It is a win for the administration.
4: It's also a big win for the United States.
1: We have to keep winning. We have to win more. We're going to win more.
0: President Trump today signing into law the Secure America Act, which funds ICE, Immigration and Customs Enforcement, as well as CBP, the Border Patrol, through the end of his term.
5: So the bill provides crucial funding for domestic law enforcement investigations and combating child exploitation, continuing our work to restore law and order across our nation and to protect America's youth. We're so proud of Washington, D.C., and the National Guard, the job they've done. And we've worked with the Washington, the Capitol Policing. They're great people. I've gotten to know so many of them.
0: He isn't kidding, because just before that signing ceremony in the Oval Office earlier today, he actually brought in the workers who repaired the Lincoln Memorial reflecting pool. This was the source of some significant controversy, as for the first time in several decades, the reflecting pool on the National Mall has been drained, has been repaired, and it is no longer filled with algae and filled with junk, and it looks beautiful. But for weeks while it was being repaired, Democrats were telling us that this was yet again Trump just destroying the nation's capital. He, of course, did no such thing. In fact, what the president actually did was to beautify it. And the workers who worked on that project absolutely loved meeting with the president today. How much junk was actually in that reflecting pool? The president gave the response today. I actually couldn't believe it.
5: We took 11 dumpsters of garbage out. It's, with shovels. We had a shovel inside of what's called a pool or a lake, and got it clean. We then fumigated it. We then sandblasted the entire thing. We washed it, cleaned it, scrubbed it, sandblasted it. Then we gave it a test, then we rinsed it out, and we gave them a beautiful surface. And then they put a swimming pool topping, but industrial strength. It's industrial strength. It's used for tanks and lots of other things to hold water.
0: And now the reflecting pool, again, looks beautiful. It really wasn't worth the freak out, lefties. I promise you, like 99% of what Trump does is not worth the freak out reactions, hair on fire, screeching that you respond to it with. Obviously, the nation is waiting for America's response, President Trump's response to Iran downing an Apache helicopter. Two pilots, fortunately, were not injured when an Iranian missile struck, but President Trump said today did not explode. The helicopter went down and the two pilots were rescued by a drone boat in the Strait of Hormuz. They were uninjured.
2: You said this morning about Iran, you said that they've taken too long to get to a deal. I want to make sure I quote you correctly. You said that now they will have to pay the price. Yeah. What did you mean by that specifically?
5: Well, we're going to be attacking them, very hard.
2: You're resuming bombing?
5: We are. Based on the helicopter, I guess we have the right to do that. You know, they shot down a very incredible machine. And at first they said they didn't do it, then they admitted they did. It was sort of easy because we have the bomb. We actually have the bomb. Got very lucky that bomb didn't explode. That bomb was lodged in the helicopter. It didn't explode. It was on fire, but it didn't explode. It's just those two guys, they knew how to fly, but they got very lucky.
0: They certainly did, because that would have been disastrous, and that would have probably been the end of Iran as a country, if I know the commander-in-chief as well as I think I do. But President Trump said, look, the Iranians, they've been stringing us along. They've been trying to play us for suckers throughout these ceasefire talks, and we see their true face, and we're going to slap that little grin right off of
5: it. We hit them hard yesterday, and we're going to hit them again hard today, in case you miss it, in case you don't turn on your television set. And we'll see what happens with the deal. We were really close to a deal, but they keep tapping us along. They keep playing us for suckers because, you know what? They dealt with some very stupid presidents.
0: Can't say I disagree. The president, of course, pointed the finger at the Biden administration unfreezing Iranian assets just before the October 7th, 2023 terror attacks, as well as, of course, the Obama administration, which secretly flew gold, solid gold bars to Iran to facilitate the disastrous Iran nuclear deal. Ladies and gentlemen, that is your daily Trump date right here on the Dan O'Donnell Show. But something the president said during this Q&A with reporters today, over and above Iran and what's going on with respect to the status of any sort of negotiations, I certainly think the ceasefire is well and truly buried, if it wasn't obvious 4 weeks ago that the Iranians, they're just trying to wait Trump out. And frankly, what they're trying to do is to play Democrat opposition against him. They're trying to turn this into a political quagmire. They're trying to turn, just like the Viet Cong did 50 years ago, they're attempting to hold on as long as possible to just assume that America's anti-war element, that America's opposition party, then as now, the Democrats, will essentially do their propaganda for them, say this is a war that can't be won, say this isn't in America's interests, say America's boys need to come home, say we need to end this now. They're doing the exact same thing. It's the exact same thing the Iraq insurgency was about. It's the exact same thing that fueled al-Qaeda in Iraq and terror attacks in Afghanistan over the course of 20 years. And what do you know? The Taliban won. August 2021, the single most humiliating moment for America in my lifetime, reminiscent of 50 years ago, the evacuation of Saigon, that infamous picture of the helicopter, the evacuation from the rooftop. You see the video of people just running away from the Kabul airport, the video of that poor Afghani falling to his death after desperately climbing into the wheel well of a plane to try to escape Afghanistan and make it to America. because Joe Biden wanted the talking point that he ended the Afghanistan war before the 20th anniversary of 9/11. That's 100% what this was about. The Taliban was on the march, and we essentially, the Biden administration, just essentially let them retake control of the country. All the Taliban had to do was wait out George W. Bush, even wait out Barack Obama, who sort of half-heartedly prosecuted the war on terror with a series of drone attacks. And they finally got an idiot who would just give up and allow them to win. Well, the Iranians don't have to wait nearly that long. They just need to wait for political pressure here at home, the Democrats, to vote to not allow President Trump to do anything with respect to military action in Iran, or Democrats to dominate the midterms. And President Trump has no choice but to pull out entirely. It's a waiting game. They're essentially using the Democratic Party as their sleeper cells, if you will, politically speaking, inside this country. Because they know that the Democratic Party is going to act contra to America's interests if it also hurts President Trump politically. And it can be used against Trump, and it can be used to benefit them politically. That is a sad state of affairs. But there is one thing that the president was asked about, and the president said during his press conference today. The consumer price index reading was released today for the month of May, and it showed a hotter than normal inflation reading year over year, although it wasn't unexpected. 4.2% inflation rose year over year, and that was fueled, as you could imagine, almost entirely by oil prices, by the Iran war. President Trump was asked about that today, and not only did he let it slip that we have been secretly stealing a whole bunch of oil, I don't know if you could call it stealing, we've been secretly helping ourselves to millions of barrels of oil over the course of the last 3 months. In the dead of night, the American military has just been making off with Iranian oil. And he said, that's the reason that you don't have $120 a barrel oil prices. And he also said, look, the prices are going to fall like a rock as soon as this war is over. Will it be too late for the midterms? Well, that's sort of an open question.
6: Are you concerned, Mr. President, about the latest inflation number which came out this morning? Could that be a...
7: No, I love it. The numbers were great. You know what I really love? I love the inflation. You know why? Because as soon as this war is over, you know, I can say it now, something you didn't know. Do you know we've been taking out millions of barrels of oil? Nobody knows it. You know who doesn't know about it? Iran, until right now. We took out the other night 22 ships late at night with no lights because they don't have any radar because we blasted the crap out of it. We took out, that's why oil's $85 a barrel. I mean, you take a look. Remember when I did this, I said, look, the one bad thing will be we hit the best economy we've ever hit. And I said to my people, I had Scott, I had Howard, I had Pete, I had all of them. I had Todd in the room. I said, the one thing we have to do now. We had just hit the highest stock market in history, highest 401ks in history. Everything was going well. And I said, I hate to do this to you guys, but Iran's going to have a nuclear weapon very soon. We have to go and attack.
0: He's been saying it for quite some time. And is that going to be the thing that ultimately costs Republicans the midterm elections? I think there's a very, very good chance that, A, you always are going to see the party that does not control the presidency do very well in the midterms simply because they're the ones that are far more motivated to vote. They're the ones who are going to, because they're so ticked off, they're so angry, they're convinced that the president is ruining the country. They're convinced by insane Democrat rhetoric that the president is a Nazi, that everybody who supports him is a brown shirt, and they're going to get out and they're going to vote against it. So that's always going to be working against the party that's in power, the party that controls the presidency in Washington. But when people don't feel like they're doing well, when people don't feel like also that the president is doing what he was elected to do, that's a big problem. And we've talked about this throughout the course of the last couple of months, but I do believe it is reaching something of a crescendo. You're seeing this divide within the conservative movement. And you're seeing certainly a lot of voters, especially younger voters, especially those voters who aren't necessarily ideologically driven, but were motivated primarily by the fact that Biden and the Democrats just utterly destroyed the nation's economy with 9% year over year inflation, with cost of living increases that vastly surpassed stagnant wages. The fact that the COVID shutdowns were costing people their jobs, the fact that Democrats would not let people back to work unless they had a vaccine, people were fed up with it and they demanded a return to normalcy. Trump presented that return to normalcy, but what that also included and what was sort of the linchpin of that promise that Trump implicitly and rather explicitly made with voters was that he was going to put America first, that he was going to undo the horror show of the four disastrous years of Biden. And while he did succeed and has succeeded beyond anyone's wildest expectations on closing the border, on deportations, on dropping the crime rate by getting foreign national criminals out of here, on getting prices down, on focusing on the American worker, I think there are people who believe that he's focused more on the Middle East than he is on Middle America. And that potentially is a big problem. We will dive into that when the Dan O'Donnell Show returns in just 3 minutes.
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20: Eastbound on the Beltline, going to be slowing from Seminole to past Broadway. You got the crash on the exit ramp to John Dolan, partially blocking as well. Westbound delay starting at Rimrock, clearing up after Seminole. Flex lanes closed in both directions because of an outage. I'm Kevin Henry. That's your latest total traffic.
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0: Got this text from loyal listener Matt in Lomira. Dan, I guess a tornado passed overhead here. I saw shingles and pieces of tin flying across the street, but I must have missed the swirling cloud overhead. It was literally 30 feet away from me, and I didn't even know it. A guy put a video of it on the Lomira community Facebook page. Ooh, that's scary. That comes from Matt from Lomira. So we are getting reports of storm damage there, where it does appear that a tornado did touch down, as well as in Campbellsport, where we are getting some reports of damage and a huge response in downtown Horicon, where a number of buildings saw severe damage because of those storms. We Energies is reporting about 33,000 customers without power right now. We did have some flooding on I-94, but it does look like the worst of the storm is past. We do remain under a severe thunderstorm watch until 7 p.m. President Trump making the rather surprising announcement that the American military, under cover of darkness, has been taking millions of barrels of oil out of Iran since the start of this conflict.
1: You know, I can say it now, something you didn't know. Do you know we've been taking out millions of barrels of oil? Nobody knows it. You know who doesn't know about it? Iran, until right now. We took out the other night 22 ships late at night with no lights because they don't have any radar because we blasted the crap out of it. We took out, that's why oil's $85 a barrel.
0: The president says prices are going to drop as soon as this war is over. Well, what if the strategy from the Iranians is to keep the war going forever, to damage President Trump politically to the point where Democrats just bog down the administration in nonsensical investigations and impeachments? Because that's precisely what's going to happen. If they retake control of the House, and folks, I'm seeing the projections that the Cook Political Report and others are putting out on social media. And yes, they do look encouraging that you've got likely Republican, lean Republican, and you need 218 for the majority of the House of Representatives, a 435 seat body. But what happens if some of those likely and lean Republican seats actually go Democrat, if we do have a blue wave this year? And I think that is not beyond the realm of possibility. I think primarily because you have got what looks to be a very strong Democratic electorate, because people who turned out for President Trump, A, we have as Republicans and a conservative movement a problem that nobody seems to want to talk about, and that is the only Trump voter. President Trump has been the center of the political universe now for about 11 years. It's been almost 11 years exactly since he came down the escalator. What was it, May, June of 2015? And ever since that moment, when he was polling at 1 or 2% and immediately catapulted right to the front of the GOP primary, everything has revolved around him, to the point where America's first black president, Barack Obama, is something of an afterthought. I mean, just think about it. They're trying to make the Obama Presidential Library and what appears to be Tower of Doom on Chicago's lakefront into a big event. It's, oh my goodness, it's open. Nobody cares. City of Chicago and residents have been fighting this thing forever because it's such a freaking eyesore. Obama is sort of lost in the debris field of Trump. He's like a comet that hit the earth, and everybody is just sort of sucked into the crater. But that has a significant negative impact once he's no longer on the ballot. I mean, we've got data from 2018 and 2022, and we'll likely have it from 2026, that it's not your typical underperformance when there isn't a presidential election, and you do get people who only show up every 4 years for presidential elections. But Republicans are dealing with voters, and they're trying to win over voters who are only showing up for President Trump, who don't support the Republican Party, don't support the conservative movement, and instead are loyal to Trump. So that's one issue. The other is the fact that the 2024 election was a direct response to how badly Joe Biden and Democrats bleeped everything up in just 4 years. President Trump was elected to fix everything. And for a lot of people, he didn't. Prices are still high, thanks to hyperinflation under Biden. And yes, it was 100% under and because of Biden and Democrat policies, the $1.9 trillion stimulus and an economic agenda that seemed hell-bent on stifling growth in pretty much every sector. Not only that, you had dramatically increased government spending as a result of that stimulus and as a result of Biden's almost unprecedented expansion of government that, again, recipe for inflation. They were warned about it. They ignored it. Trump, he repeatedly promised. He said, on day one, I am going to reduce prices. I'm going to bring inflation down. For pretty much the first year of Trump's second term, things were going pretty well. Trump had, for him, very high approval ratings. Not only that, it seemed like the administration was racking up win after win after win after win. Then I think there was a big strategic blunder, the ICE surge in Minneapolis, where instead of simply clandestinely going in and trying to remove as many illegal immigrants as humanly possible, or launching the fraud task force and then going after the illegals who are committing all the fraud, primarily in the Somali community in Minneapolis, the Trump Department of Homeland Security under Kristi Noem made this big show of going in and having this show of force. And it was precisely the wrong thing to do because it just incited the crazies and allowed them to get what they want. And that's primarily attention. They got to every single leftist Antifa thug, got to post themselves on TikTok showing up to riot anytime an ICE agent dared to show his face. That was a strategic mistake. Iran, the president and his security team say it wasn't a question of if Iran was going to have nuclear capability very, very soon, but when? How soon? And the assessment of the American, Israeli, and international intelligence, the consensus was that it was very, very quickly. And Trump said, look, we can't allow that to happen. He said it today. And I think that was the calculus. That, look, we've got a great economy. Our policies, our one big beautiful bill tax cuts are going into effect. You're starting to see the results of the tariffs that weren't struck down by the United States Supreme Court. We're starting to get more competitive on international trade. We're getting all of these agreements from foreign nations. But then the Iran war happened. And again, gas skyrocketed. And fairly or unfairly, the price of gas is what people look at to gauge how expensive things are, everything. There's a psychological reason for this. It's as you're filling up your tank, you can actually watch the numbers climb up. Folks, I have to put premium gas in my car. And I swear this isn't like a backhanded way of telling you that I have a car that needs premium gas. I'm telling you because I have paid $5 something for gas. It has cost me like 80 some dollars to fill up for the last 2.5 months. Even I am like, okay, when is this damn war going to end? Because this is costing me a fortune just to take my kids to violin lessons. Imagine your Trump voter who crossed over, maybe voted for Obama, maybe voted for Biden, is in his or her 20s. And a lot of the voters that did come over for Trump, it is true, Generation Z males are probably going to be the most conservative generation possibly in our lifetimes, possibly ever. That is absolutely true. They have been radicalized by being told since the age of four that they are the most toxic, evil force in the known universe by their teachers, by their educational bureaucrats, by every leftist 40-something liberal wine mom, and they've rebelled against it. That said, a whole lot of them voted for Trump with the expectation that he was going to put American interests first, their interests first. If they feel that he hasn't, they're not going to vote for his party. Worse yet, if they were only lured to the Republican Party and lured to Trump with the promise that there would be a true America First president, America First movement, and then they feel betrayed, that's a big, big problem moving forward. It's not all doom and gloom, obviously. The Trump administration has racked up significant successes. I believe Trump accounts for babies born during the second Trump term, getting that $1,000 invested on their behalf. That is a massive win. TrumpRx.gov has slashed the price of prescription drugs. Illegal immigration, massive win. The border is 100% sealed off. For the first time in decades, America has seen net negative migration because of so many illegal aliens who are leaving and so many who are just not able to come in. As a result of that, 100% of net jobs created are going to American-born citizens, reversing a trend that goes back to 2019, where 100% of net jobs created were going to foreign-born people, non-citizens. Trump did do a ton of America First stuff, but the big one, the one people feel, is the economy. It's the old saying, it's the economy, stupid, sure, but also all politics is local. Well, the Dan O'Donnell version of that famous Tip O'Neill phrase is all politics is personal. Whatever matters the most to you is what you are going to vote on. And for the most part, what matters the most to people is economically how they're doing. Right now, your average 20, 30 something, the price of a starter home is well beyond what they can afford. The price of new and used cars, well above what it was just a couple of years ago. Groceries, utilities, go on and on and on and on. All of it. We had a seismic shift under Biden. Biden's inflation, that might have been the single most devastating financial tsunami. Even more so, folks, even this is going to be a controversial statement, even more so than the recession of 2008. I'm absolutely convinced of that. That Bidenflation is going to be longer lasting and it is going to be a much bigger deal because it simply priced so many people out of what was long considered the American dream. Trump isn't responsible for that. But if Trump is seen as having promised to fix it and then is seen as instead going off on yet another Middle Eastern adventure that he repeatedly decried as stupid when George W. Bush engaged in them, that could potentially be a bit of an issue. You're listening to the Dan O'Donnell Show. It is intelligent discourse and irreverent fun. We'll be back to it in just a sec.
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14: In 1982, Atari players across the country settled into their shag carpeting. 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

So, I regret to inform you, ladies and gentlemen, that my comment that I have to fill my car up with premium gas has made the high school buddies group chat, where it is being described as the bougiest thing I ever said, because I didn't even realize that I also said, yes, I have to stop and fill my car with premium gasoline as I take my children to their violin lessons. And then maybe, if we have time, we'll do some equestrian stop at the stables. Yeah, so I'm getting ripped pretty hard for that one. I knew I should have said soccer practice. I should have said, folks, I'm sitting here in like dressed head to toe in Target Goodfellow brand clothes. I eat ramen noodles for lunch pretty much every day. Allow me a little bit of bouginess in my life, would you please? And yes, the best advice I can give you for all high school graduates, I know this weekend is going to be a popular one for graduation ceremonies, just rest assured, your buddies from high school will still be making fun of you 30 years later. That is, if you're lucky. I would not have it any other way. The Institute for Reforming Government today has filed a lawsuit against the Department of Public Instruction, DPI, over its infamous water park retreat. You want to talk about bougie? At least I'm spending iHeartMedia's money or the money that I get in salary and endorsements and bonuses and that sort of stuff. They were spending all of your money, $368,000 worth of it, in June of 2024. A group of several dozen bureaucrats, I believe 88 in total, met at the Chula Vista Water Park Resort and, in secret, unilaterally changed the standards for Wisconsin's Forward exam. They changed what are known as the cut scores, the minimum score needed to reach a certain level, basic, proficient, that sort of thing. And they basically made it so that it would look like Wisconsin school children were doing a whole lot better on standardized tests when they most certainly were not. Well, the Institute for Reforming Government, or IRG, back in April filed a notice that they wanted an investigation into this. And if there wasn't one, they filed it in Adams County because of a violation of Wisconsin's open meetings law. You can't just do this sort of major governmental action in secret without telling anyone about it. And it wasn't just right-wingers like me who were upset about this. And kudos, by the way, to IRG and our good friend Brian Fraley over at the Dairyland Sentinel for blowing the whistle on this. Finally, after a year of stonewalling, getting the records that proved that this retreat took place, that this frivolous waste of taxpayer money and this massive scandal was blown into public view. Well, the Adams County District Attorney's Office did absolutely nothing on this. Adams County is where the Chula Vista Resort is located. And IRG today filed a lawsuit alleging multiple violations of the open meetings law and seeking to invalidate all of the changes made during it. In other words, they want Wisconsin to go back to the scores that we were using for several years prior, because what the change did was to make it impossible to compare student performance to years past and to compare student performance to national standards. Well, national testing came out in early 2025, and it showed that while the Forward exam said, well, 50% or so of Wisconsin's fourth graders are proficient in reading, that wasn't accurate. On the national test, only something like 35% were actually proficient. This was a deliberate attempt to, in secret, while somehow spending $368,000 at a water park. Look, I'm bougie enough to take my kids to violin lessons in a car that takes premium gasoline. I don't think even I am bougie enough to spend $368,000 for 87 of my high school friends and I to go on a water park retreat. What were these educrats doing?
Fortunately, though, IRG is actually going to try to enforce some semblance of accountability and to stand up for taxpayers and to stand up for open government, because ultimately that's what this is about. DPI stonewalled the Dairyland Sentinel for a year. Eventually, IRG had to get involved and support Fraley and his publication in getting that information so we could actually know about it. They tried to hide it. If it wasn't for the initial action, if it wasn't for the tip that Fraley got that this happened, we would never know about it. That's precisely why we have open meetings laws. It's precisely why we have sunshine laws in this state and in this country, so that government can't do things like this, treat itself to a nice little Dells weekend on our dime while doing things that run against the interests of parents and students and taxpayers. When even Tony Evers, not just right-wing Dan O'Donnell or the Dairyland Sentinel or the IRG, when even Tony Evers was saying after this happened, yeah, I don't think that this was the right way to go about this, you'd better believe that this is provoking bipartisan outrage. You're listening to the Dan O'Donnell Show. Conservative thought, not just talk.

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2: Welcome back to the Dan O'Donnell Show. Coming up after the top of the hour, Brian Stile, the chairman of the House Committee on Administration, will join me to talk about just insanely frustrating hearing today with the president and CEO of Act Blue, as Stile has been investigating Democrat donation fraud for years now, and the CEO repeatedly pleaded the fifth. Even when she was asked what name she preferred to be called, Ms. Jones or Ms., what was it, Wallace Jones. All right, time now to name the unsung hero of the day. Today's unsung heroes of the day are Brian Fraley of the Dairyland Sentinel, as well as the Institute for Reforming Government, for their tireless efforts to find some accountability for the water park retreat that cost taxpayers $368,000 and unilaterally changed student test scoring to make it seem as though our school children were doing a lot better than they really were. All of this was done in secret. IRG sued today, and Dairyland Sentinel was the one that first reported on this after a year-long effort to keep it secret. All right, we're going to step aside for the news.
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13: That was the moment when I realized I got to do something. 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

0: The president and CEO of Act Blue, the Democrat fundraising platform, under fire for accepting tens of millions, possibly hundreds of millions of dollars in illegal donations and then funneling them to Dems across the country, repeatedly pleaded the Fifth Amendment during a committee hearing today. We will get to Chairman Brian Stile of the House Administration Committee, who was the one who repeatedly tried to get answers from Act Blue CEO Regina Wallace Jones, only to be told that she pleaded the Fifth. How often did she do that? Folks, when Congressman Henry Loudermilk of Georgia asked if she preferred to be called Ms. Jones or Miss Wallace Jones, she pleaded the Fifth to that.
1: I do have a series of questions for you, but I want to make sure I'm respectful. Is it Miss Jones or Miss Wallace Jones?
2: On the advice of counsel, I respectfully decline to answer the question pursuant to my Fifth Amendment rights under the Constitution.
1: Okay, wow. Okay, didn't expect that one.
0: You have to laugh to keep from, I don't know, flying into a violent rage at how absurd it is that this woman thinks that she can just blatantly lie to Congress and then get away with it. We will check in with Congressman Stile, who is standing by. First, though, ladies and gentlemen, your chance at $2,500 in our 250K USA giveaway. Right now, the nationwide keyword for you to win $2,500 is America. Go to our website, enter the keyword America when prompted. Say the Pledge of Allegiance with your hand over your heart. Okay, you don't actually need to do that to be entered. America, America. You've got until 5:55 to do so. If your entry is picked at random, you win $2,500. We have a chance to win every single day. 8 a.m., 11 a.m., 2 p.m., 5 p.m., our company is giving away $250,000 in $2,500 increments every day, every weekday, from now until America's 250th birthday. Joining us now, right now, is Wisconsin Congressman, great friend of the Dan O'Donnell Show, and most importantly, a dogged investigator into how Democrats actually try to steal elections through fraudulent donations and what I think amounts to money laundering. He is the chairman of the House Administration Committee. Brian Stile joining us here on the Dan O'Donnell Show. Good evening, sir. How you doing?
3: Dan, thanks for having me on.
0: So what was the mood today? Bemusement, frustration, anger? When this woman repeatedly pleaded the Fifth, what was going through your head? Did you have an inkling that this was going to happen, or how did this kind of all play out?
3: Well, I view it as frustrating and disappointing because I think the American people deserve to get answers to exactly what's going on at Act Blue. We have clear evidence. In fact, her outside counsel, the law firm that they hired, informed Act Blue that, in fact, they are being deceitful. They're hiding things. They're lying to Congress. We know that international actors have utilized Act Blue to launder illegal campaign contributions to Democrats and Democrat causes. And so we brought in the CEO of Act Blue to get questions, to get answers to our questions on the record. Originally, she agreed to come in voluntarily. Ultimately, we had to subpoena her to come in. I suppose she has the constitutional right to plead the Fifth, but we're going to use every tool in our toolkit at the committee to ultimately elicit the answers to exactly what is going on at Act Blue and why they have such weak fraud prevention systems at that entity.
0: And I'm not exaggerating when I say that you have been investigating this for years. You've been coming on the show and talking about the status of your investigation into this for years. It sort of came to a head in 2023 when you sent a letter to Wallace Jones saying, all right, I need you to answer some questions about how, if at all, you're preventing foreign donations from being able to influence American politics. It is illegal, for those who don't know, for foreign money, for foreign nationals, corporations, or governments to donate or impact American elections. American elections are for Americans and Americans alone. This is a basic precept of American democracy. She answered your questions, but did so in a way that her own corporate counsel said, yeah, at best she was misleading. At worst, she was outright lying to Congress. Now, this was revealed in early April in an expose in the New York Times. And since that came out, Congressman Stile, there has been a mass exodus of employees from Act Blue, attorneys from Act Blue. Even though Wallace Jones refused to answer your questions today, does it seem as though they all know over there that the heat is on and they're about to be busted in a very serious way?
3: Well, it's very clear something is going on inside the fraud protocols at Act Blue, and you're exactly right. They have seen a mass exodus of employees. Functionally, the entire legal team at Act Blue has departed. We know multiple compliance officials have departed Act Blue. They fired their law firm. They hired a new law firm. The CEO hired additional legal counsel to represent her. And the New York Times reporting on their April 2 article really breaks open the fact that there is a lot of discontent inside the employees at Act Blue regarding both their response to me and my letter from 2023, but also the internal protocols they have in place. Part of what we revealed today to the American people and asked the CEO about directly was the fact that in the lead up to the 2024 election, Act Blue actually reduced their standard for fraud, meaning allowing more donations to come in that were suspect of fraud. And in fact, in the 2023 letter, we asked very clearly, if an individual has a foreign address, what steps is Act Blue taking? They said, we're doing X, Y, and Z. Well, it now is shown that they weren't doing that on all donations made from a foreign address. It raises all sorts of questions, and it's why this investigation needs to continue moving forward.
0: You have also been looking into the process that's sort of colloquially known as smurfing, where big money donations are coming in, and we believe that they are then filtered through unknowing small dollar donors who are then basically it's money laundering. It is money that is laundered through to get around, I think, campaign finance limits. And what I also believe very strongly now, it is to get around the prohibition on foreign donations that let's say foreign money comes in, but it's not coming from, you know, the Chinese Communist Party. Let's say for the sake of arguments, the Chinese Communist Party wants to make a massive donation to a Democrat politician, Gavin Newsom. Let's just say this is purely hypothetical. They want to make a donation to Gavin Newsom. Well, they obviously can't do that. So what happens then is the money is broken up. They give $2 million that's then broken up, and it's actually on paper. It looks like it's coming in $1, $5, $10 increments from random Act Blue donors across the country who have no idea that their names and profiles are being used for this. It's called smurfing. Yes, after the cartoon blue characters, because the smurfs, the small dollar donors, are being used to commit what I believe is to be a very serious crime. Do you agree with this hypothesis, Congressman Stile, that some of those foreign donations are being hidden through the technique of smurfing?
3: Well, it's the exact question that we're trying to get the answer to. We know that there have been multiple fraud campaigns implemented on Act Blue, nine of which have a foreign nexus. We're still trying to get additional details as to exactly where those funds ultimately originated from. We also uncovered in our investigation internal documentation that says effectively if the name is fictitious that you should still process the donation. That was one of the most concerning documents we found of the hundreds and hundreds of documents that we would ultimately pore over in advance of the hearing today. And so it's very clear that there is a cultural approach at Act Blue to not take fraud seriously, to default to moving the donation through the system into the Democrat or Democratic candidate on the other side. And that is what should be so concerning for all Americans, that Act Blue has been looking the other way, not taking fraud seriously. And then today, the CEO of Act Blue made the decision that she would not answer any of our questions on the record for the American people to hear directly what is actually occurring at Act Blue.
0: What's the next step? Will there be referrals to the Department of Justice? Because it seems as though Attorney General Todd Blanche is really hot to trot over this exact sort of thing.
3: Well, the Department of Justice is likely engaged in their own process. Our process is an oversight role as well as a legislative role. Our investigation will continue. We have brought in previously 5 former employees from ActBlue, all of whom took the fifth and refused to answer well over 100 questions that we presented to them. We've also asked now the board members of ActBlue to come in and testify as to what they know. When you read the New York Times reporting that really broke this open on April 2nd, there are individuals at ActBlue that know what's going on. We will eventually get one of them to come in, testify on the record. I think that is the next major step in this investigation.
0: Do you believe that Wallace Jones did lie to Congress in her answers to your letter? And please, if you don't feel like you can say because of an ongoing investigation or that sort of thing, please tell me, look, I don't feel comfortable answering that. But looking at that New York Times report and then going back over her letter to you, her answers to your questions, it seems pretty clear to me that she was being intentionally dishonest.
3: Yeah, well, I think there's 2 things at play here. One, her own attorneys said that her statements to me in her letter were problematic.
0: That is
3: a massive statement in and of itself, as reported by the New York Times. 2, if you read that letter, it's clearly intentionally misleading. Now, did she knowingly write a misleading letter? That's what we're trying to get to. And of course, that's what she's refusing.
0: Well, wait, how could you unknowingly write a misleading letter?
3: 100%.
0: Okay, 100%. I just wanted to make sure we were on the same page there. Like AI wrote it for her and it went rogue. Like how does that happen?
3: And these are reasonably simple letters. Sometimes you get these legalese letters.
0: Oh, sure.
3: 900
0: yeah.
3: pages.
0: No, I get
3: My letter
0: that.
3: To her was 2 pages with 5 points. Her reply was 4 pages. And very clearly, the discussion point was, if an individual has a foreign address who's making a political contribution into the United States, what steps do you take, right? If the address is, 1418 Main Street, Milan, Italy, right? Or Tehran, Iran, what steps do you take next? And the steps that she said she took, they do not take on every donation from a foreign address. Every flag should go up in the system the moment a foreign address is looking to make a campaign contribution to a United States candidate for office. And so the lack of truthfulness here is something that we are all over, that we're digging into. And I was disappointed and frustrated that she was unwilling to answer any questions on that topic today.
0: Yeah, I was simultaneously amused at the fact that she wouldn't even answer what name she preferred to be called. By the way, we've been making fun of that pretty much all afternoon on this show. The fact that Congressman Loudermilk, do you prefer Wallace Jones or do you prefer Ms. Jones? She said, I can't answer that because it would incriminate me. Did you take that as just being, because obviously answering that is not going to incriminate her. Did you take that as her sort of thumbing her nose at your committee? Because if I were you on that one, she's so smugly answering. She's got her pre-prepared answer to every question. She even answers that one with, it would tend to incriminate me. What was your reaction to that?
3: Well, we spent a lot of time in preparation for this, and I asked my questions. Jim Jordan asked his question second. Barry Loudermilk, a friend of mine from Georgia, asked his questions third. And I knew that was a chance that he would ask that question. But it really makes the statement that she came to the hearing today with no intention to engage the committee on the substance of what we were asking. We asked a series of factual questions that are necessary for our investigation. And by the time she refused to even say what she prefers her name to be, it was very clear she made a cognitive choice that she was going to engage in no dialogue with our committee to help us in our investigation whatsoever.
0: Congressman Brian Stile, the chairman of the House Committee on Administration, please do keep us posted on the very latest in your investigation into this, Congressman, because this was an illuminating hearing today. Even though we didn't get any answers, the fact that the president and CEO of Act Blue, believes that she would be incriminating herself by answering honestly where the Democrats' money is coming from. I think that spoke volumes. Congressman Brian Stein, always a pleasure, sir.
3: Thanks for having me on.
0: The pleasure, sir. Always all mine. Would you believe we have a similar controversy brewing in Milwaukee County with respect to illegal donations that aren't, as far as I know, being investigated? We'll get into that next.
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0: A tour de force of truth. It is the Dan O'Donnell Show. As always, we do appreciate politicians' efforts to get at the truth, especially Congressman Brian Steil and his dogged efforts to try to get to the bottom of what's going on at Act Blue. Campaign donations funneled, laundered. And I don't frankly think that there is any other way to describe this other than money laundering through the biggest Democrat fundraising platform that there is. But on a much smaller scale in Milwaukee County, we also had a little bit of campaign finance fraud and crimes that I believe were committed, if the evidence is as it was presented by several members of the Wisconsin Center District Board, that we actually had money laundering, taxpayer money laundered through a credit card that was given to now former president and CEO Marty Brooks. Brooks donated as much as $2,000 to Milwaukee Mayor Cavalier Johnson, as well as County Executive David Crowley, who is running for governor. And in a rather bizarre twist, Milwaukee Common Council President Jose Perez. I say bizarre twist because Brooks was accused of pinching Perez's butt. Perez actually went to the police and filed a fourth-degree sexual assault complaint last fall. Now, the district attorney's office declined to prosecute because, of course, it did. I'm going to take a wild guess that the donation to Perez was before that, or maybe it was Brooks trying to smooth things over after the great butt pinching of 2025. Either way, he was using his company credit card to do so. It is a crime. It is a violation of Wisconsin election law, and it's a criminal violation of election law, a Class I felony punishable by a maximum of 3.5 years in prison, several thousand dollars worth of fines, to make a donation using somebody else's money. And it's pretty clear that Brooks intentionally did this. He racked up $50,000 in fraudulent charges, buying things such as big Lego sets. He bought custom Lego sets to vendors at the Wisconsin Center District. The Wisconsin Center District operates the Baird Center, the Convention Center, the Miller High Life Theater, as well as the UWM Panther Arena. And he's making all of these extravagant purchases. He buys $2,000 shoes, Louis Vuitton shoes. Is it Louboutin? It's Louis Vuitton and Louboutin. Christian Louboutin shoes, the ones with the red soles. Who knew? I guess they make men's shoes too. I don't know a single man who is ever like, hey, you've got to check out my Louboutins. But apparently Marty Brooks loved to play dress up on the taxpayer's dime. And this was on the taxpayer's dime. This is not just embezzlement. In Wisconsin, we don't have like a separate embezzlement statute. It's just theft. It is felony theft. And making matters worse, it's theft of taxpayer money. The primary funder of the Wisconsin Center District, it's a quasi-governmental organization, is tax money. It's tax revenue collected from a county and city hotel tax, as well as a rental car tax. And within the area of downtown, in between the Convention Center, the High Life Theater, and the UWM Panther Arena, there's actually a 0.5% food and beverage tax that the Wisconsin Center District gets to keep. So if you bought a beer at UWM Panther, let's say you go watch the Milwaukee Wave or you go watch the Admirals and you buy a beer, guess what? Your money just went to make political donations to Democrats. Folks, on a very small scale, and to their credit, Crowley, Perez, and Johnson all returned the money immediately. And this was just uncovered Monday when the board voted to fire Brooks. 15 votes in favor of firing him, one abstention, and that was Jose Perez, because rather obviously he has a bit of a conflict of interest after getting his butt pinched, allegedly, by Brooks in November. So he abstained. The rest of the board voted to fire Brooks. Folks, if what the Wisconsin Center District is alleging And downtown Milwaukee Alderman Bob Bauman, who's also on the Wisconsin Center District Board and also voted to fire him, let it slip that the Milwaukee Journal Sentinel is reporting that political donations to Crowley and to Johnson and to Perez were among the illegal expenditures. That's criminal activity. Not only is that criminal activity, that is criminal activity with taxpayer dollars being used to fund Democrat politicians. Now, on a much bigger scale, that's exactly the sort of thing that DOGE was investigating at the outset of President Trump's first term. And that's the exact sort of thing that got USAID shut down, because you had all of this money that was going from the taxpayer revenues that are generated. So money that the government takes from you is going to all these quasi-governmental corporations, non-governmental organizations, charities, all of these things. And a portion of the money is going toward electing Democrats through get out the vote efforts or things like that, or directly in the form of campaign contributions. It, just look no further than the educational industrial complex. Big report just out that from, I believe it was Rutgers University. It was published in the Free Press about a month, 2 months ago, something like that. Two biggest teachers unions in the country. Their dues are almost universally being taken from their members, just like a taxing authority, and going to fund Democrat campaigns. That's egregious enough because it's teacher salaries. Even though most of them don't have a choice about whether or not they want to join a teacher's union, they have forced unionization. It's well worse when it's people who are forced to pay a tax, and it's a hefty tax. If you stay at a hotel in downtown Milwaukee, there is a 7% Milwaukee County hotel tax and a 3% City of Milwaukee hotel tax tacked on top of that. You stay at the Pfister in downtown Milwaukee, beautiful hotel, highly recommended, fantastic place. You have to pay 10%. Let's say it's $250 a night. That is a $25 tax that's going directly into the pockets of the Wisconsin Center District that Marty Brooks was turning around and donating to County Executive David Crowley, donating to Mayor Johnson, donating to Jose Perez, donating to heaven knows who else. I have not yet seen anyone else besides me call for a criminal investigation into this. Now, it's entirely possible that there is one that has been announced, but you had USAID get shut down for funneling money back into Democrat campaigns that's supposed to be going towards charitable organizations, charitable works. The Wisconsin Center District is supposed to be using the taxpayer funds to run the three things that it's put in charge of running in downtown Milwaukee. But instead, this guy is literally stealing not their money, but our money. You rented a car, you stayed at a hotel. You had a hot dog at a basketball game while watching UWM. Your money was stolen. And whether you wanted it to or not, it was donated to Democrat politicians. That's exactly how this sort of fraud has always operated. Money just being laundered straight into Democrat campaigns, which then will get elected. The politicians get elected, and then they dump more money into these governmental organizations, NGOs, and charitable organizations, and the vicious cycle keeps continuing. There is another form of more in-your-face fraud. Just paying homeless people to vote. Bombshell report by the California Post next.
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0: Exactly. Did third place finisher Nithya Ratnam in the LA mayoral election suddenly surge to an overwhelming lead in ballots that were delivered and counted, not just counted, but delivered and counted after election day? She somehow got 40% of the vote, even though she only got about 19% of the vote in both in-person and absentee and mail-in ballots that were filled out and counted before Election Day ended. Then she suddenly surges to 40% in something that I think I demonstrated this week is a statistical, not improbability, but impossibility, especially when you also have a second Democrat in the race in Karen Bass, who you would presume would also be getting a percentage of those votes. No, they only went for Rahman. Karen Bass declined by about 5-6%. Spencer Pratt declined by about 10-11%. And Nithya surges into second place. She advances. Pratt is defeated. He does not move on from this primary. The California Post, which is an arm of the New York Post, actually sent a reporter to Skid Row, which is where a whole lot of drug addicts, homeless, schizophrenics, basically the entire homeless community of L.A. has as its hood, Skid Row. And they talked to several people who confirmed that, yes, there were Democrat canvassers who came out multiple times per week and offered cash for votes for Karen Bass or Nithya Rahman.
11: You live in Skid Row?
12: I live in Skid Row.
11: And then would they come down here and try and pay you to vote?
12: Yes.
11: On a ballot?
12: Yes.
11: How much they pay you?
12: $5.
11: I said, here, come and vote for these candidates?
12: Yes, sir.
11: They told you who to vote for?
12: Yes.
11: So they told you to vote for Karen Bass or Nithya Rahman?
12: Karen Bass.
11: Did you vote for Karen Bass?
12: Yeah.
11: For $5?
12: Yeah.
11: Did you vote?
12: Yeah.
11: Oh, you did? For Karen Bass?
12: Yeah.
11: Karen? They told you to vote for Karen?
12: Yeah. They had to sign a little thing.
11: And how much they pay you?
12: It was like $2.
11: $2? Oh, to sign off on a thing to vote for her?
12: Yeah.
11: So they say, oh, do you want to vote for Karen or Nithya? Or they just really just tell you to vote for Karen, huh?
14: But it was really promoting her, man. They get you an optional choice, but they tell you who they want you to vote for.
11: But they tell you who you want to vote for. So they go, we'll give you $2, but you got to vote for one of these people.
14: Well, you know, I'm a barterer, man, so I got $4.
0: That guy's my favorite. He's the deal. He's the Donald Trump of L.A.'s homeless community. They offered him $2. He negotiated all the way up to $4.
11: And you're like, yo, give me $4 and I'll do it.
14: Yeah, why not?
11: See. And so they do this for everybody out here?
12: Yeah, they come out here all the time.
11: How often do they come down here?
12: Probably like 3 times a week.
11: 3 times a week?
12: Hell yeah.
11: To get the ballots?
12: Yep.
11: Wow. And so you know other people too that voted too?
14: Hey, so anybody's registered? Dog eat dog.
0: Yeah. Now, obviously, talking to three people who have some pretty clear problems, whether it's addiction or whatever, they're homeless, they live on Skid Row, you would presume they're not the most trustworthy of witnesses. But we do have people saying, yes, we were offered cash so that our votes could be stolen by ballot harvesters who were coming in and just giving us $5 a pop to vote for Democrats. Now, I would say you can dismiss this out of hand because, well, it's the New York Post, right-wing paper. This sort of stuff doesn't happen. Oh, but it does. Let's go all the way back to the year 2000. 26 years ago, a wealthy socialite by the name of Connie Milstein rounds up a group of volunteers to go around to Milwaukee's homeless shelters, the Milwaukee Rescue Mission, a number of others. They give rides to City Hall to fill out absentee ballots for Al Gore because Connie Milstein was a big Democrat supporter. She was a huge donor to Democrats. And they gave them packs of cigarettes, usually around 10 packs of cigarettes per homeless person, sometimes as many as 30 or 40 packs of cigarettes in exchange for registering to vote and then voting for Al Gore. Roughly 24 men accepted rides to go vote. Now, the district attorney's office, rather shockingly, actually attempted to build a case against Milstein. This was revealed by, I think it was Channel 12, that had a big expose on this. Interestingly enough, it is very difficult to find the video of the Smokes for Votes scandal, as it became known. There was an investigation, and while it was very, very difficult to actually prove a quid pro quo, I will give you cigarettes if you agree to vote for Al Gore, which is insanely illegal, Milstein did agree to a $5,000 penalty. She paid a civil forfeiture. She didn't admit any guilt of this. The Gore campaign responded, said this was completely unauthorized. We had nothing to do with this. But is it really that far-fetched that especially in a state 26 years after smokes for votes in Milwaukee in a presidential election. In a state like California, where you are allowed to vote, you're allowed to first canvass, meaning you're allowed to ballot harvest, not canvass. Ballot harvest is the word I was looking for. You're allowed to go out and collect as many ballots as humanly possible. And not only that, you're allowed to do so after Election Day. There's ample evidence. Nobody is really checking when these ballots are being postmarked. So ballots can come in well after Election Day when you know how many votes you as a candidate, you as a campaign need to turn in. How difficult is it to, especially since California mails out ballots to everybody? They've got more ballots in the wild than they could possibly know what to do. This is why election officials throughout the nearly week-long, two-week process of counting the votes in California kept saying, we have no idea how many votes are still out there left to count. Because they didn't, because there are so many ballots that are just automatically mailed out to everybody. Well, if you can return them well after the election, if nobody is checking to make sure the ballots were actually cast before the election, well, then it's very easy to simply go and manufacture as many votes as you possibly can in incredibly illegal means such as this. The precedent is there. Smokes for votes in Milwaukee. Are we really to believe that a Democrat campaign wouldn't stoop to this? Look, the candidate, Rothman herself, said she was crying. She conceded defeat on election night. She herself was convinced she was going to lose. And then all of a sudden, she starts getting 40% of the vote that is turned in after Election Day. Folks, this is precisely why the United States Supreme Court absolutely has to rule against or in favor, rather, of elections ending on Election Day. There is, as happenstance would have it, a case currently before the Supreme Court, which is going to be decided in the next couple of days, that would do just that. In federal elections, it would probably not extend to local elections such as this. But in congressional elections, in Senate elections, in presidential elections, you cannot accept ballots coming in after the day of the election. And this is just basic common sense here. Election Day is actually outlined. It is specified in the United States Constitution that there is a specific day on which federal elections take place. The election for president and president takes place. Then in the 1840s and again in the 1870s, Congress actually set the dates. The first Tuesday after the first Monday in November is Election Day. Election Day, that's 24 hours. That is a day. Election Day does not kind of get to extend to mid-December if we need to keep counting votes, if we need to keep casting votes. The act of ballots coming in and then being counted is a continuation of Election Day. Well, when the Constitution and the laws of the United States both say, no, Election Day is the first Tuesday after the first Monday in November, well, that puts a definitive end to Election Day. Folks, you know my feeling about absentee ballots. I hate it. That's why we try to dominate early voting as much as possible. So Democrats want to get rid of it as well as Republicans. Election Day is one day. Democrats want it to extend for months and months and months so they can do exactly what they've apparently been doing in Los Angeles. Just get as many people as possible, bribe them if you have to, steal their ballots if you have to, vote for them if you have to. But it gives you way more time to collect votes that might or might not be legitimate. You're listening to the Dan O'Donnell Show. Back to wrap things up for the Wednesday edition in just a sec.
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folks, it's not a conspiracy theory when the evidence is all around you that there is cheating that goes on in American elections, that there was evidence that the Trump campaign put forth in 2020 that there was fraud. Now, was it outcome determinative fraud? Was the election, quote unquote, stolen? We don't know, because there wasn't a single judge that would actually allow a trial to proceed or any evidence to actually be heard in open court. Well, now the New York Post's California arm, the California Post, has interviews a reporter did with a few Skid Row homeless people who said, we were offered $5, $2, $4 in order to be handed an absentee ballot and vote for us. Now, is this true?

0: Can you take the word of some drug addict Skid Row bum? Maybe, maybe not. Isn't it worthy of further investigation? Sure sounds like the Smokes for Vote scandal that was proven back in 2000 here in Milwaukee, doesn't it? All right, we are going to have to leave it there because we are out of time on the Dan O'Donnell Show. Thanks to everyone for hanging with us. Back tomorrow, 3:06 p.m.
1: Fox News alert, another round of strikes. I'm Lee Silasera. U.S. Central Command says it has begun a second round of attacks on multiple targets in Iran, saying they're in response to Iran's unwarranted and continued aggression. Secretary of War Pete Hegseth said this to reporters about an hour ago.
2: As President Trump said, they've been tap, tap, tapping. You can see when someone's trying to tap, tap, tap on a deal. Instead, they're going to have tap, tap, tap bombs dropping on key facilities in Iran from the United States of America.
1: Earlier today, President Trump said he believed a deal with Iran was close, but accused Tehran of delaying the agreement. The president also revealed the U.S. has been taking out millions of barrels of oil from Iran. After the consumer price index rose to more than 4% year over year last month, President Trump is downplaying inflation worries.
3: You know what I really love? I love the inflation.
1: That's because he says when the conflict is over, prices will plummet. Another sell-off on Wall Street triggered by worries over Iran and inflation. The Dow plunged 953 points. The Nasdaq minus 509. S&P off 119. Its first back-to-back drop in 3 weeks. The lawyer for Carmelo Anthony, the Texas teen, convicted of murdering a fellow teen at a track meet in Frisco, Texas last year, says he will appeal.
4: The jury sentenced Carmelo Anthony to 35 years behind bars for fatally stabbing 17-year-old Austin Metcalf during a high school track meet. Both the DA and lead prosecutor told me they were satisfied with the sentence, even though Anthony faced up to 99 years behind bars. They also said that they were prepared for Anthony to take the stand, and they hoped that he would.
1: Fox's Brooke Taylor in McKinney, Texas. Anthony and Metcalf attended different high schools. Prosecutors had accused Anthony of trying to provoke Metcalf after being asked to leave Metcalf's team's tent multiple times. Carmelo Anthony will have to serve a minimum of half his sentence. 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
6: I'm Trent Rice, WIBA News. Strong winds and tree damage after thunderstorms roll over southern Wisconsin this afternoon. There are reports of a roof blown off an apartment building in Iowa County where they saw a tornado warning. Rock County saw 80 and 85 mile an hour gusts. In Dane County, there was a 70 mile an hour gust. Tree damage in Verona, as well as damage near Windsor. There are isolated chances of strong to severe thunderstorms across southern Wisconsin this evening. The city of Madison's department heads being told to expect cuts ahead of the 2027 budget process. Mayor Satya Rhodes Conway's memo to agencies asks them to develop scenarios for 2% budget cuts. The mayor says inflation and higher operating costs have added millions of dollars to city expenses. She says the city will spend roughly $3 million more on fuel this year than previously budgeted. A person riding a bicycle has died from their injuries after a crash in Stoughton. Police say the 74-year-old victim was hit last night by a truck and died later at a hospital. Police say the truck's driver, 60-year-old Blas Urbina, is facing a pending charge of homicide by the intoxicated use of a vehicle. Former Milwaukee area OBGYN accused of artificially inseminating 10 women with his own sperm without consent.
7: According to her lawyer, Mary Ellen Lukasich consented to an idea from Dr. Frederick Detman to impregnate Lukasich using the sperm of a medical school student who was an anonymous donor. The son Lukasich gave birth to in 1983 discovered through genealogy testing that his father had 9 other half-siblings, all traced back to the now 91-year-old Detman. The law firm planning to file a civil suit against Detman is looking for additional victims. Ted Allen, Wisconsin Radio Network.
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0: You know, guys, every day that I get to be here with Sean Hannity is a blessing.
1: What do you mean every day?
0: And every day. It's incredible. It's like, you know, every day that ends in day.
1: I'm here.
0: I was just bragging about you. What's the matter with you?
1: I like when you brag about me.
0: I know, and you interrupted me.
1: I interrupted you on my own show. I don't know where those words come from, but
0: from me.
1: I want to brag about you because you used the information, the science that Viome gave you. Because most of us really, if we think about it, we're kind of guessing about our health, and you really thought you were doing the right thing. You were drinking kale shakes and these puke squash pumpkin shakes, and it's so disgusting, you know, projectile vomit looking stuff. It was disgusting. And for years, I was telling you, you need more red meat, you need more protein.
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3: Dig below the surface in central Mississippi, and odds are good you'll find a burnt orange color looking back up at you. 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
8: I'm Julian Edelman. That's Rob Gronkowski. And guess what, folks? We're teammates again. And we're going to welcome you guys all to Dudes on Dudes.
9: Dudes on Dudes.
8: That sounds a little weird, but that's what this is going to be. Roberto, what's Dudes on Dudes?
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8: 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Is Randy Moss a stud or a freak? Is Tom Brady a dog or a dude's dude?
9: We're going to find out, Jules. 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
11: When we come back, we'll get Bill O'Reilly's take, all things simple man, self-proclaimed, on the radicalization of the Democratic base. This is a different midterm than we've ever seen before. What does that mean for November? It's the most important midterm in your lifetime, I'm telling you. Also, Steve Robinson of the Maine Wire, who knows more about Plattner than